December 30, 2026. It is the last day of the month, and it is request hour. I know I didn't do it right at 4. I had some pressing matters to attend to, but we are still doing request slash birthday slash anniversary hour. Give us a phone call at 442-3434 to participate, or email us through the email message@kotz.org. At 4:30, we'll take a break for the weather. So between 4:30 and 4:37, or 4:40, depends on how long the weather is, we won't be taking phone calls. We'll put you on hold at that time if you do call. And then after that, around 4:40, we'll open up the phone lines up until 4:55. And then we like to take our last phone call. That way, no one is cut off when Alaska News Nightly starts. So if you would like to request a song or request to go live and be the person talking on the radio for everyone in the region and the listeners online to hear, give us a call at 442-3434 or email us message@kotz.org. Okay, let me check my email. October 6th, that's not today. We're looking here. We're looking for emails about request hour. I'm not seeing them. I have a folder in front of me. Nothing in the folder. Okay. All right. It looks like we're going to start off with some music. So that last song was Smashing Pumpkins, 1979. Next up is Paramore, Ain't It Fun. All right, here it goes. Thank you for tuning in to KOTZ Radio, 720 AM. The time is 4:09 PM. Let's get those phone calls rolling.

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Roy here, logging in a little late. It is 4:07 PM on Wednesday, September.

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My name is Roy, your evening announcer. The time is 4:30 PM on, what's today? Wednesday, September 30, 2026. Let's see, I just gotta update my weather tabs real quick, and then we're good to go. Alright, so we start with tomorrow's forecast, first and foremost. And we have the 4 o'clock update. Again, it updates at 5 a.m. and 4 p.m. every day, so we're working with new info. Alright, in the western Arctic coast, Point Hope, Point Lay, and Cape Lisburn, 2 points and a cape. Tomorrow, Thursday, mostly cloudy, slight chance of snow, highs around 30 degrees, southeast winds to 10 miles per hour. Point Lay, chance of snow. Tomorrow night, mostly cloudy, lows around 30 degrees, southeast winds to 15 miles per hour. Point Lay, lows around 20 degrees. Noatak Valley and Red Dog Mine. Tomorrow, sunny, highs in the mid-20s, north winds to 10 miles per hour. Tomorrow night, partly cloudy, lows around 15 degrees, light winds. Kivalina and Red Dog Dock. Tomorrow, sunny skies, highs around 30 degrees, northeast winds to 10 miles per hour. Tomorrow night, mostly cloudy, lows in the mid-20s, east winds to 10 miles per hour. Lower Kobuk Valley, Narvik, Selawik, Kiana. Tomorrow, sunny skies, highs in the mid-20s, light winds. Tomorrow night, partly cloudy, lows around 15 degrees, light winds. Baldwin Peninsula, forecast for Kotzebue. Tomorrow, sunny skies, highs in the mid-20s, north winds to 10 miles per hour. Tomorrow night, partly cloudy, lows in the mid-20s, light winds. Northern Seward Peninsula, Buckland and Deering. Tomorrow, mostly sunny, highs around 30 degrees, light winds. Tomorrow night, partly cloudy, lows around 20 degrees, light winds. Upper Kobuk Valleys, Ambler, Shungnak, and Kobuk. Tomorrow, mostly sunny, highs around 30 degrees, light winds. Tomorrow night, mostly clear skies, lows around 15 degrees, light winds. Southern Chukchi Sea Coast, Shishmaref, and Diomed. Tomorrow, partly sunny, highs around 30 degrees, north winds to 10 miles per hour. Tomorrow night, mostly cloudy, lows around 30 degrees, southwest winds to 15 miles per hour. Okay, now we're going to look at current conditions in the villages updated at the top of the hour. Starting with Kotzebue. Kotzebue has mostly clear skies. Let's look outside. Beautiful blue skies. 34 degrees. North winds 10 miles per hour. And feels like 25 degrees. Kivalina, unknown precipitation, 31 degrees, north winds 20 miles per hour, gust going 28 miles per hour, feels like 18 degrees. Nome, no place like Nome, mostly cloudy skies, 38 degrees, northwest winds 11 miles per hour, feels like 30 degrees. Point Hope is snowing, 29 degrees, northeast winds, 15 miles per hour, gust going 22 miles per hour, feels like 17 degrees. Point Lay is snowing, 24 degrees, north winds, 12 miles per hour, feels like 12 degrees, chilly in Point Lay. Red Dog Mine, partly cloudy, 27 degrees, north winds, 18 miles per hour, gust going 23 miles per hour. Wind chill, 13 degrees. Also chilly in Red Dog. Shishmaref is cloudy, 35 degrees. North winds, 14 miles per hour. Feels like 25 degrees. Kiana, cloudy skies, 33 degrees. North wind, 7 miles per hour. Feels like 26 degrees.
Ambler, cloudy skies, 30 degrees, east winds 5 miles per hour, feels like 24 degrees. Daring, partly cloudy, 35 degrees, west winds 15 miles per hour, gust going 23 miles per hour, feels like 25 degrees. Narvik, cloudy skies, 33 degrees, veering winds 3 miles per hour, feels like 30 degrees. No attack, all defense, mostly clear skies, 34 degrees, northeast winds 9 miles per hour, feels like 26 degrees. Shungnak, shout out Shungnak, it is foggy and snowing there, 28 degrees, southwest winds 4 miles per hour, feels like 23 degrees. Okay, we're going to look at low tide and high tide for today. And it looks like in 10 minutes, it will be low tide, 4:46 p.m., where it will be 0.1 feet high. Kind of similar to yesterday when we had a 4:33 low tide. And then high tide is going to be 11:30 p.m., where it will be 0.8 feet. 0.8. That's a high number. I usually don't see that high. But yeah, low tide in 10 minutes, high tide at 11:30 p.m., where it will be 0.8 feet. Let's do it one more time for good luck. Low tide in 10 minutes and high tide at 11:30 p.m. All right, now we're looking at sunrise and sunset, and the high tide was for Kotzebue, of course. We're looking at sunrise and sunset for today and tomorrow in Kotzebue. Today is the last day of the month. Tomorrow is the first day of October. Bring out the dancing cows. Well, not quite yet, but eventually. So let's see. Today, September 30, the sun rose at 8:59 a.m., a hair before 9. And it's going to set tonight at 8:18 p.m., that's going to give us 11 hours, 18 minutes, and 46 seconds of daylight today. That is 7 minutes and 18 seconds less daylight than yesterday. All right. Tomorrow, I got to go to October. So let's open up a new tab. Put it right next to the other one. Tomorrow, October 1st, the sun rises at 9:03 a.m., our first 9 a.m. sunrise of the season. 9:03 a.m. sunrise and 8:14 p.m. sunset. That's going to give us 11 hours, 11 minutes, and 27 seconds of daylight. That is 7 minutes and 18 seconds less daylight than today. All right, let's see. When are we going to get sunsets before 8 o'clock? And that looks like October 5, a 7:58 p.m. sunset when the sun starts setting before 8 p.m. this season. Okay, that's going to do it for the weather update for this hour. The time is 4:39 p.m. Let's open up those phone lines for request / birthday / anniversary hour. 442-3434. Let's check the inbox. Nope, nothing about request hour. Okay, we're good to go. Yeah, and email us at message@kotz.org. Okay, let's see. Let's get the playlist going. My volume's up. Gautier, somebody that I used to know. All right, thank you again for listening to KOTZ Radio, 720 AM.

shame, ladies, do your thing. Just make sure you ahead of the game. You know, Missy still super duper, but Prince couldn't get me change my name. Papa, Hooter can't tell you slave again, no sign. Picture black saying, oh.

0: The colossal package of investments we are announcing today is a major step toward securing our critical energy supply chain.
1: President Trump claims South Korea will invest billions in the Alaska LNG project. 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Good evening, I'm Casey Grove. Also tonight, a stoic bear with a backstory is crowned this year's Chubby Champion.
2: He's more of like a stoic presence on the river. He doesn't really get into drama.
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1: President Donald Trump announced today that South Korea would invest more than $50 billion for the long-planned Alaska LNG project. That's a large majority of the project's overall estimated cost. But as Alaska Public Media's Eric Stone reports, Trump offered few details, and Seoul has been skeptical of the project.
5: Trump says the investment is part of a trade deal inked between Seoul and Washington last year, cutting U.S. tariffs on Korean exports.
0: The colossal package of investments we are announcing today is a major step toward securing our critical energy supply chain, ensuring American energy dominance, and making our partnership with South Korea and the entire Pacific region stronger than ever before.
5: The liquefied natural gas project was one of three Korean investments Trump announced Wednesday. Others included $120 billion for 8 nuclear power plants across the country and $22 billion towards a natural gas-fired power plant in Texas. Details were scarce during the Oval Office briefing, which featured state and federal officials and business leaders involved in the three ventures. Commerce Secretary Howard Lutnick said the investment amounted to just over $50 billion, and a document provided by the White House ahead of the briefing put the total Alaska investment at $54 billion. Lutnick.
6: These projects are being financed, fully paid for by the Korean government for the benefit

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3: 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Roy here. The time is 5:29 p.m. on Wednesday, September 30, 2026. Coming up next, we got the whatchamacallit weather. Alright, let's start with tomorrow's forecast, as always, like we usually do. And let's go to the western Arctic coast, Point Hope, Point Lay, and Cape Lisburn. 2 points and a cape. Tomorrow, Thursday, mostly cloudy, slight chance of snow, highs around 30 degrees, southeast winds to 10 miles per hour. Point Lay, chance of snow. Tomorrow night, mostly cloudy, lows around 30 degrees, southeast winds to 15 miles per hour. Point Lay, lows around 20 degrees. Noatak Valley and Red Dog Mine. Tomorrow, Thursday, sunny skies, highs in the mid-20s, north winds to 10 miles per hour. Tomorrow night, partly cloudy, lows around 15 degrees, light winds. Kivalina and Red Dog Dock. Tomorrow, sunny skies, highs around 30 degrees, northeast winds to 10 miles per hour. Tomorrow night, mostly cloudy, lows in the mid-20s, east winds to 10 miles per hour. Lower Kobuk Valley, Norvik, Selawik, Kayana. Tomorrow, sunny skies, highs in the mid-20s, light winds. Tomorrow night, partly cloudy, lows around 15 degrees, light winds. Baldwin Peninsula, forecast for Kotzebue. Tomorrow, sunny skies, highs in the mid-20s, north winds to 10 miles per hour. Tomorrow night, partly cloudy, lows in the mid-20s, light winds. Northern Seward Peninsula, Buckland and Deering. Tomorrow, mostly sunny, highs around 30 degrees, light winds. Tomorrow night, partly cloudy, lows around 20 degrees, light winds. Upper Kobuk Valleys, Ambler, Shungnak, and Kobuk. Tomorrow, mostly sunny, highs around 30 degrees, light winds. Tomorrow night, mostly clear, lows around 15 degrees, light winds. Southern Chukchi Seacoast, Shishmaref, and Diomede. Tomorrow, partly sunny, highs around 30 degrees, north winds to 10 miles per hour. Tomorrow night, mostly cloudy skies, lows around 30 degrees, southwest winds to 15 miles per hour. Okay, let's move on to current conditions in the villages updated at the top of the hour, starting with Kotzebue. Kotzebue is partly cloudy. Oh no, my blue skies went away. It's 35 degrees, north winds 13 miles per hour, feels like 26 degrees. Kivalina, unknown precipitation, 29 degrees, north winds 23 miles per hour, feels like 14 degrees. Nome, no place like Nome, cloudy skies, 38 degrees, northwest winds 12 miles per hour, feels like 30 degrees. Point Hope is snowing, 29 degrees. Northeast wind, 16 miles per hour. Gust going 19 miles per hour. Feels like 16 degrees. Point Lay is snowing, 24 degrees. North winds, 12 miles per hour. Feels like 12 degrees. Red Dog Mine, no report on the sky. 25 degrees, northwest winds 21 miles per hour. Feels like 9 degrees. Look at that, single digits. Wind chill 9 degrees in Red Dog. Shishmaref is cloudy, 34 degrees, north winds 13 miles per hour. Feels like 24 degrees. Kiana, cloudy skies, 33 degrees, northwest winds 5 miles per hour. Feels like 28 degrees. Ambler, cloudy skies, 31 degrees, northeast wind, 6 miles per hour. Feels like 24 degrees. Deering, cloudy skies, 35 degrees, northwest winds, 18 miles per hour. Gust going 22 miles per hour. Feels like 24 degrees. Narvik, cloudy skies, 34 degrees, northeast winds, 5 miles per hour. Feels like 29 degrees. No attack, all defense, mostly cloudy skies, 33 degrees, north winds, 8 miles per hour, feels like 25 degrees. Shungnak, shout out Shungnak, snowing, 27 degrees, southwest winds, 4 miles per hour, feels like 22 degrees. All right, now we move on to low tide and high tide for today in Kotzebue. Low tide was 50 minutes ago at 4:46 p.m., where it was 0.1 feet. Low tide was at 4:45 p.m., and high tide will be at 11:30 p.m., where it will be 0.8 feet. Next up is high tide at 11:30 p.m. And one more time for good luck. High tide is next at 11:30 p.m. 0.8 feet high it will be. All right, sunrise and sunset for today, the last day of the month, and tomorrow, the first day of the month. The sun rose this morning at 8:59 a.m. and is going to set at 8:18 p.m., That's going to give us 11 hours, 18 minutes, and 46 seconds of daylight. That is a loss of 7 minutes and 18 seconds from yesterday in terms of sunlight. Tomorrow, the sun rises at 9:03 a.m. and sets at 8:14 p.m., giving us 11 hours, 11 minutes, and 27 seconds of light. That is 7 minutes and 18 seconds less light than today. All right, we are done with the weather for this hour. The time is 5:36 p.m. Thank you for tuning in to KOTZ Radio, 7:20 a.m. Coming up next, we got some music. Let's see what's on the playlist. Miley Cyrus, Wrecking Ball. All right, we're going to wreck this hour with Wrecking Ball. Here we go. Thank you for listening to KOTZ Radio, 7:20 a.m. The time is almost 5:37 p.m.

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0: sued in federal court that the Army Corps should have considered the chance of a much larger spill. A federal judge agreed on that point. This week, a draft of that court-ordered report was released for public comment. It examines a spill of 27% of the dam's contents into the fish habitats and aquatic activity in Crooked Creek, a community about 10 miles from the proposed mine site. For decades, thousands of acres of wetlands and streams would be buried or eroded. A spill that large would expose people in Crooked Creek to contaminants, potentially displace members of the community, or even kill people, the report says. In a written statement on Wednesday, Donlin Gold said that it takes the report seriously. The company also maintains that, quote, the supplemental review does not mean the risk of a tailings release has increased, unquote. They say the company does not plan on changing the proposed dam design. In a statement released Wednesday, the law firm Earth Justice, which represents tribal opposition to the proposed mine, said that the supplemental environmental review still falls short. They argue that 27% is still a small percentage of what could be released. The draft report now enters a 30-day comment period. In Bethel, I'm Samantha Watson.
1: And I'm Jill Freitas.
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8: 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I'm Ava White. Becca Charbonneau is a 2-time gold medalist on the world jiu-jitsu stage. In September, she competed at the International Brazilian Jiu-Jitsu Championship in Las Vegas. She's been practicing jiu-jitsu for 6 years and has reached the second highest belt. Now, she's ranked second globally in brown belt women over 30. Here she is telling her story.
9: I just love blending like movement, wellness, exercise, nutrition all together. So it's a very good fit for me to do what I do. My name is Becca Charbonneau. I am a brown belt in Brazilian Jiu-Jitsu. I teach at Flow State Jiu-Jitsu and Yoga Co-op. I'm also a registered dietitian. I'm also an avid competitor in Jiu-Jitsu. It's something that I'm really passionate about and I'm pretty decent at, I'd say. I'm probably someone that I always have to be doing something. I'm not very good at sitting still. I always did like running and lifting and like traditional sports, and I just got sick of it. I was like, I don't want to do this anymore. I need something like more mentally and physically challenging. So it just clicked. And then again, my personality is a little bit obsessive that if I like something, I'm like, I'm going to do this all the time. And I showed up every day, twice a day, just mat time. And I think that's like the secret to success. And really anything you do is just continuing to show up and put in a lot of time. Like it takes a lot of time. And I continue to do that and hopefully get better. So just being patient. There's a concept called a third space, which I love. Basically, most people have like two spaces. Like you have home and you have work. And most people don't have that like third space to like exist in community. Like maybe for some people it's like church or like an exercise class, but I think jiu-jitsu is the literal perfect third space. Like you come in, you can't think about work, you can't think about other things because you're engaged in a pretty intense like sport, but you're also learning. Even if you're not like physically like, exerting yourself super hard, you're learning something new, and you also are trusting these people to not hurt you and vice versa. So that like sense of community and friendship you build is different than anything else. So these people that I see every day on the mats, like, they're a special kind of friendship. But I started competing because I just wanted to see how I did against my peers. Like, again, there's not a ton of women in jiu-jitsu. It's changed a ton over the last, like, chunk of time, and even more now. Like, our kids program is actually mostly girls, which is so cool to see. We have so many women in our gym, which is, like, a rarity. Amazing. But I just wanted to see, like, how I did against my peers. So first time I went out, I was, like, actually against, like, other blue belt women. Again, my size, my age. So it was really fun. And just over time, I've loved continuing to do it to test yourself. I think it's really good to challenge yourself. And it's hard to mimic that situation unless you put yourself in a competition environment. Someone's trying to submit you. You're trying to submit someone. And, like, I'm not afraid to get a little gritty, like, drive my forehead in someone's forehead. I may playfully do that in the studio, but it's for real in competition. So the energy is definitely different. Generally, though, it's like you step on the mat, you're both trying to win. So it's, like, pretty intense. The second the match is over, whether it's, like, submission or ref decision, whatever, like, pretty much always hugging and, like, talking after. And I feel like I'm friends with almost everyone I've competed against. So generally, there is that, like, really good sense of respect. On the mat, we're trying to win. Off the mat, we're thankful you're here because we can't compete without each other. Jiu-jitsu is for everyone. Like, you can be any age. You can start as an adult. Like, you don't have to start as a kid. I didn't start as a kid. You don't have to compete. You can be a hobbyist, but it really is for everyone.
8: That was two-time jiu-jitsu gold medalist Becca Charbonneau in a piece by KTOO's Yvonne Crumery in Juneau. This is Alaska Public Media.

I was thinking about the band. I was thinking about the fans. We were underground, loading merch in that 12-passenger van. In a small club in Minnesota, in the snow outside of First Ave. I just wanted my name and a star. Now look at where we at, still growing up. Still growing up.

0: 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Roy Boy here. The time is 6:28 PM on Wednesday, September 30, 2026. Coming up next, we have the Yapathon. First, the Whatchamacallit Weather, then the Tundra Telegraph Bulletin Board, and the Swap and Shop. So let's get into tomorrow's forecast. In the Western Arctic Coast, Point Hope, Point Lay, Cape Lisburn, 2 points and a cape. Hold on 1 second. Okay, too many layers on at the moment. We gotta optimize the layers here. The station's toasty, but I got the wind open, so we're playing with temperatures here. All right, Western Arctic Coast, Point Hope, Point Lay, Cape Lisburn. Tomorrow, Thursday, mostly cloudy, slight chance of snow, highs around 30 degrees, southeast winds to 10 miles per hour. Point Lay, chance of snow. Tomorrow night, mostly cloudy, lows around 30 degrees, southeast winds to 15 miles per hour. Point Lay, lows around 20 degrees. Noatak Valley and Red Dog Mine. Tomorrow, sunny skies, highs in the mid-20s, north winds to 10 miles per hour. Tomorrow night, partly cloudy, lows around 15 degrees, light winds. Kivalina and Red Dog Dock. Tomorrow, sunny skies, highs around 30 degrees, northeast winds to 10 miles per hour. Tomorrow night, mostly cloudy, lows in the mid-20s, east winds to 10 miles per hour. Lower Kobuk Valley, Norvik, Selwick, and Kiana. Tomorrow, sunny skies, highs in the mid-20s, light winds. Tomorrow night, partly cloudy, lows around 15 degrees, light winds. Baldwin Peninsula, forecast for Kotzebue. Tomorrow, sunny skies, highs in the mid-20s, north winds to 10 miles per hour. Tomorrow night, partly cloudy, lows in the mid-20s, light winds. Northern Seward Peninsula, Buckland and Deering. Tomorrow, mostly sunny, highs around 30 degrees, light winds. Tomorrow night, partly cloudy, lows around 20 degrees, light winds. Upper Kobuk Valleys, Ambler, Shungnak, and Kobuk. Tomorrow, mostly sunny, highs around 30 degrees, light winds. Tomorrow night, mostly clear skies, lows around 15 degrees, light winds. Southern Chukchi Sea Coast, Shishmaref, and Diomede. Tomorrow, partly sunny, highs around 30 degrees, north winds to 10 miles per hour. Tomorrow night, mostly cloudy, lows around 30 degrees, southwest winds to 15 miles per hour. All right, now time for current conditions in the villages updated at the top of the hour. And if you are just joining us, we started the Yapathon a bit early. Just like the past 2 days, we have a lot of messages to get through, so we're doing this early so we can finish by 7 p.m. Okay, we got the hour update. Kotzebue is cloudy, 34 degrees, north winds 13 miles per hour, feels like 24 degrees. Kivalina, unknown precipitation, 29 degrees, north winds 20 miles per hour, feels like 15 degrees. Nome, mostly clear skies, 37 degrees, north winds 13 miles per hour, feels like 28 degrees. Point Hope is snowing, 29 degrees, northeast winds 14 miles per hour, feels like 17 degrees. Point Lay is snowing, 23 degrees, northeast winds 8 miles per hour, feels like 13 degrees. Red Dog Mine, no report on the sky, 25 degrees, northwest winds, 21 miles per hour, feels like 9 degrees. Shishmaref is snowing, 34 degrees, north winds, 21 miles per hour, gust going 25 miles per hour, feels like 22 degrees. Kiana, cloudy skies, 33 degrees, northeast winds, 5 miles per hour, feels like 28 degrees. Ambler, cloudy skies, 31 degrees, veering winds, 4 miles per hour, feels like 26 degrees. Deering, unknown precipitation, 34 degrees, west winds, 13 miles per hour, feels like 24 degrees. Narvik, cloudy skies, 35 degrees, northeast wind, 7 miles per hour, feels like 29 degrees. No attack, all defense, mostly cloudy skies, 32 degrees, north winds, 8 miles per hour, feels like 24 degrees. Shungnak, shout out Shungnak, snowing over there, 27 degrees, southwest winds, 4 miles per hour, feels like 21 degrees. Alright, now for low tide and high tide for today in Kotzebue. Low tide was at 4:46 p.m., let's just call it 4:45 p.m., and it was 0.1 feet back then. Next up is high tide at, let's call it 11:30 p.m., 11:28 if you want to be exact, but 11:30 p.m. is high tide. It will be 0.8 feet high at that time. And one more time for good luck. High tide is coming up at 11:30 p.m. tonight, 5 hours from now. All right, now we're moving on to Kotzebue's sunrise and sunset for today and tomorrow. And the high tide, low tide was for Kotzebue too, if I didn't mention it. So Kotzebue sunrise this morning was 8:59 a.m. and it's going to set at 8:18 p.m. That will give us 11 hours, 18 minutes, and 46 seconds of daylight. That is 7 minutes and 18 seconds less than yesterday. Tomorrow, the sun rises at 9:03 a.m. and sets at 8:14 p.m. That will give us 11 hours and 11 minutes and 27 seconds of daylight tomorrow. That is 7 minutes and 18 seconds less than today. 9:03 sunrise, 8:14 p.m. sunset tomorrow. All right. Let's see. I got an extra email. NPR again. Anyways, that's going to do it for the weather. What's next? We got this public service announcement. I'll be right back after these short messages. All right, BRB.
1: 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SCI Alaska Chapter. 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
0: 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Roy here. The time is 6:35 PM on Wednesday, September 30, 2026. Coming up next, we got the Tundra Telegraph. I was debating starting with the bulletin board, but if we go over time, then I'll just do it at 7:06 if we do go into overtime. All right, general election Tuesday, October 6th, and this is for the Northwest Arctic Borough general election. This will be at the Northwest Arctic Borough Assembly Room in Kotzebue, Alaska. Polls open at 8 a.m. and close at 8 p.m. To the friends of Faye Hanarak, this is to inform you that she passed away on September 24, 2026. Please keep her in your thoughts and prayers. From Judy McLean in Anchorage. Board vacancy announcement, District 4 board seat. We honor our former board member, N. Carol Wesley, for her service and mourn the loss of our dedicated OTZ director. Carol had recently won re-election for the 2026 through 2029 term as the director representing the District 4 area of Noatak, Kivalina, and Red Dog. Her passing leaves the District 4 director's seat vacant. Under OTZ bylaws, the Board of Directors is responsible for filling an open seat within 60 days by voting to fill the seat from interested qualifying OTZ members. The Board therefore invites OTZ members who are interested in filling the District 4 seat and serving for the remainder of the 2026 through 2029 term to notify the OTZ Board at the email below. Interested candidates must reside in District 4, Noatak, Kivalina, Red Dog, meet the director's standards set forth in the OTZ bylaws at section 4.3, and notify the board in writing of your wish to be considered by email at cfields@otz.org, that's the email cfields@otz.org, by November 9. Please direct any questions to Cindy Fields at 907-442-1007. October movie night at the Youth Center will be this Friday, October 2nd. At 4 p.m. will be a movie for the ages of 5 to 10 years old, Minions and Monsters. And then at 6 p.m. will be a movie for 11 to 17 year olds, Godzilla Minus One. There will be snacks and drinks for all. And let's see, Desiree just told me how to pronounce her name. Robin Freer, I think it's Freer, because I was saying Fryer yesterday. Robin Freer, meet and greet in Kotzebue this Saturday, October 3rd, from 3 p.m. to 5 p.m. at the Kotzebue Lions Club, 534 Bison Street in Kotzebue. Come meet with Robin, food and beverages provided. Oh, yeah, Freer. Sorry, it's Robin Freer. Okay, there we go. Toyo Stove Repair Class, October 5 through 9, at the Alaska Technical Center. Call 442-1512 to sign up, or email recruiting@nwarctic.org. Let's see, we have a new announcement. As reported by KOTZ, the U.S. Army Corps of Engineers will be hosting public scoping meetings in Chungnak on October 6, in Ambler on October 7, and Kobuk on October 8. These meetings will kick off the environmental review of Ambler Metals' proposed Arctic Mine Development Project. The meetings will be conducted in an open house format. Doors open from 3:30 p.m. to 5:30 p.m. Community members are encouraged to stop by at any time during the meeting to learn about the proposed project, the environmental impact statement process, and opportunities for public involvement. Attendees will be able to review project information, meet with agency and technical specialists from the Corps, the State of Alaska, and Ambler Metals. This will provide an opportunity to discuss the scope of the environmental analysis, ask questions, and provide verbal or written comments. KOTZ is excited to announce that our 2026 Fund Drive has started. It started on Monday and is going on until next Friday, October 9. We will have local organizations on air in the afternoons and live singing in the evenings. If your organization has not reserved an afternoon slot yet, please give us a call to schedule 907-442-3434. If you would like to participate in live singing any of these evenings, please call us to talk over details. And speaking of membership drive, become a member today with a $50 donation. Gets you one t-shirt or one beanie. A $100 donation gets you two t-shirts or two beanies, or you can mix and match one shirt, one beanie, or one mug. $150 gets you three t-shirts or three beanies, or you can mix and match 2-in-1, 3-in-0, or 1-in-2, or two mugs. $200 gets you four t-shirts or four beanies, or you can mix and match 2-in-2, 3-in-1, or three mugs. Grand prize drawing to be held on October 30th at 4 p.m. And to enter the grand prize, it's a $50 ticket for the drawing. Okay, so now that is it for the Tundra Telegraph. Let's open up the bulletin board, see if we can get this done by 7 o'clock. It is a beefy bulletin board. We got lots of messages. All right, public notice. Absentee voting starts September 21. That already started. The in-person deadline is October 5 at 5 p.m. And the by-mail deadline is tomorrow, October 1st at 5 p.m. Absentee ballot and voting are available at Kotzebue City Hall, 258 A as in Apple, 3rd Avenue, Kotzebue, Alaska, during normal business hours of 8 a.m. to 12 noon and 1 p.m. to 5 p.m. Any questions, please contact Donald Jones, City Clerk, at 907-442-5108. Or email djones@kotzebue.org. Arvo Vet Clinic is coming to Kotzebue October 16 through 18 at the Kotzebue Middle High School workshop. 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Increased gravel haul activity from September 20 through October 1st, that's tomorrow. The City of Kotzebue would like to inform the community that Bryce Construction will be hauling gravel from the ATC dock to Sadie Creek. The section of road from the KEA windmill to Sadie Creek will be closed from 7 a.m. to 8 p.m. daily during the gravel hauling operation. Please use caution, follow posted signage, and be aware of increased construction vehicle traffic in the area. We appreciate your cooperation and understanding while this work is underway. Any questions or concerns, please direct them to James Morris, Superintendent, Bryce Construction at 907-385-8685 or email james.morris@briceinc.com. And we have a news release. Alaska survivors, there's still time to appeal FEMA's decision. If you've received a determination letter from FEMA regarding your disaster assistance and disagree, there's still time to appeal. This may not be the final decision, as FEMA may simply require more information or additional supporting documentation from the applicant. Read your FEMA letter carefully to determine what else may be needed. Assistance with disaster-related needs such as subsistence equipment, snow machines, stove oil, all-terrain vehicles, initial rental expenses, continued temporary housing assistance, home repairs, vehicle damage, medical expenses, moving and storage may still be available. All FEMA determination letters explain the types of documents that may help an applicant appeal FEMA's decision or the awarded amount. For that type of assistance, supporting documentation may include receipt and bills for any eligible repairs or expenses related to the disaster, repair estimates from contractors or repair services, accepted documentation to prove ownership of the damaged property, additional information or other documents that may support the reasons for the appeal. When submitting any documentation or information to FEMA for an appeal, applicants must include the full name of the applicant, current phone number and current address, the FEMA application under number, the FEMA application number and disaster number, DR4893, on every page. Receipt, bills, and estimates must include the business name and contact information to help FEMA confirm the information is accurate. Appeals may be submitted online to disasterassistance.gov, by mail, FEMA Individuals and Households Program, National Processing, P.O. 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Attention, FEMA Individuals and Households Program. If an applicant is unable to submit their appeal, someone else can do it for them. FEMA will need the applicant's written permission to share information about the application. Applicants can do this by completing an authorization for the release of information under the Privacy Act form and sending it to FEMA with your appeal paperwork. Applicants will be notified in writing of the response to your appeal, either by mail or by logging into your disasterassistance.gov account. The NANA Regional Corporation Board of Directors declared a 2026 fall distribution of $16.87 per share payable on or about November 13 to shareholders of record as of November 9, 2026. November 6 at 5 p.m. is the deadline to sign up for direct deposit, change your address, or enroll a new shareholder. If you have questions, please contact Shareholder Records at 1-800-478-3301. 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Please nominate them for a NANA Award by November 30 at 5 p.m. Alaskan time. 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Public notice, the Northwest Arctic Borough Village Improvement Commission has scheduled the following meetings at the Assembly Chambers in Kotzebue. The VIC work session is Tuesday, November 10 at 1 p.m. The VIC regular meeting, Wednesday, November 11 at 8:30 a.m. The VIF application deadline is October 31 at midnight. The public can attend by calling 1-800-309-2350 and enter the code 219-1639 pound sign. Please mute your phone unless you're given permission by the chair to speak. For any questions, contact the VIF department at 442-8208 or clerk's department at 442-2500. 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Halloween costume contest, Saturday, October 31 at 6 p.m. at the Youth Center. 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We can't wait to see your Halloween spirit shine. 6 p.m. at the Youth Center, Halloween Day, October 31st. 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All right, this is like a we still have like a full bulletin board ahead of us. We haven't even barely touched. 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Ask about course requirements, eligibility, and complete application packet. Airport Lane Road Closure, September 23 through October 7th. The City of Kotzebue would like to inform the community that construction on the Bering Air Hangar Addition will be closing Airport Lane Road from September 23rd through October 7th, 7 a.m. through 7:30 p.m. Please use caution and follow the alternate route for the airport. We appreciate your cooperation and understanding while this work is underway. NANA has postponed the Kotzebue informal shareholder meeting out of respect for the community members who are laying a loved one to rest in the coming week. Our thoughts and prayers are with them during this difficult time. We will share a new meeting date as soon as details are available. Thank you for your cooperation. City Council write-in candidates' letter of intent deadline is tomorrow, October 1 at 5 p.m. If a candidate would like to run for City Council as a write-in candidate, a letter of intent must be filed with the City Clerk by October 1 at 5 p.m. Letter of intent requirements are 1. A full name of the candidate, 2. Name of the candidate as the candidate wishes to be written on the ballot by the voter, 3. The office the candidate seeks, 4. The date of the election in which the candidate seeks election, 5. The candidate is a United States citizen who is qualified to vote in the state elections and has been a resident of the city for 30 days immediately preceding the election and is registered to vote in the state elections and is not disqualified under Article 5, Section 2 of the state constitution. Any questions, please contact Donald Jones, City Clerk, 442-5108, or email djones@kotzebue.org. Did anyone misplace a hunting rifle at Kelly River Ranger Station located within Noatak National Preserve? An abandoned firearm was recently discovered in one of the cabins. The National Park Service is hoping to return the firearm to its owner. Please reach out to the Western Arctic National Parklands if you misplaced a rifle at this location. Details and description of the rifle will need to be provided. Please call the NPS Ranger at 907-412-1562. October Youth Events After School at the Youth Center, 946 Wanda Street. Thursday is homework and tutoring, 3:45 to 4:15 p.m. And Friday is movie night, ages 5 to 10 years old at 4 p.m. and ages 11 to 17 year olds at 6 p.m. Minions and Monsters for the youngins, Godzilla Minus One for the oldins. Okay, we actually made it through the bulletin board, and we have time for the swap and shop. It's 6:55. 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Okay, look at that. It's 6:57 p.m. and I started like, what, 4 or 5 minutes early? So if I didn't do that, we'd be right at 7:01 and NPR would be starting right away. So cool, we finished in time. So that was, what, a yap session for 30 minutes long? Do I have a song short enough to play? Let's sort by duration. We're on the long side. Let's go to the short side. What can I play? Let's play Lil Nas X Panini. Okay. All right. We'll be right back. I'll see you at 7:06 for Kotzebue Weather. The time is 6:57 p.m. Thank you for tuning in to KOTZ Radio, 7:20 a.m.

0: NPR obtained data on 500,000 children and youth in foster care. Our analysis found that disabled kids stay in foster care the longest, 50% longer than other children. They're more likely to be moved from place to place, and they're far more likely to live in institutional settings rather than with a foster family. Another study found foster kids with physical disabilities are 9 times more likely to die. Nancy Thaler leads a federally funded program to improve care for kids with tricky behavioral health issues, kids who sometimes hurt themselves or others.
1: This is the group that everybody gives up on, and it's because they have disabilities.
0: But Thaler says new brain science shows these kids can recover and lead successful lives. Joseph Shapiro, NPR News.
2: In Europe, experts say Swiss glaciers are shrinking. A new report says glaciers in Switzerland have lost more than 5% of their ice volume due to record heat waves and low winter snowfall. The report highlights global warming's impact on Europe. I'm Giles Snyder. This is NPR News.
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4: 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The time is 7:06 PM on Wednesday, September 30, 2026. Coming up next is just a quick Kotzebue weather update. And that's it. All right, Kotzebue is cloudy right now, 34 degrees, north winds 14 miles per hour, and the wind chill has us feeling like 24 degrees here in the home of KOTZ Radio, 720 AM. All right, what do we got next? My Chemical Romance, Welcome to the Black Parade, from circa 2006-2007, one of those years. The time is almost 7:07 p.m. Thank you for tuning in to KOTZ Radio, 720 a.m.

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My name is Roy. It is 20 seconds away from 7:20 p.m. on Wednesday, September 30, 2026. We are 10 seconds away from entering the 7:20 verse. Maybe today we'll figure out what the 7:20 verse really entails. But until then, we're going to read off the Tundra Telegraph. All right, first message. To the friends of Faye Hanarak, this is to inform you that she passed away on September 24th, 2026. Please keep her in your thoughts and prayers. From Judy McLean in Anchorage. Northwest Arctic Borough general election will be Tuesday, October 6th. The polling place will be the Northwest Arctic Borough Assembly Room in Kotzebue. Polls open from 8 a.m. to 8 p.m. Board vacancy announcement, District 4 board seat. We honor our former board member, N. Carol Wesley, for her service and mourn the loss of our dedicated OTZ director. Carol had recently won re-election for the 2026 through 2029 term as the director representing the District 4 area of Noatak, Kivalina, and Red Dog. Her passing leaves the District 4 director's seat vacant. Under OTZ bylaws, the Board of Directors is responsible for filling an open seat within 60 days by voting to fill the seat from interested qualified OTZ members. The board therefore invites OTZ members who are interested in filling the District 4 seat and serving for the remainder of the 2026 through 2029 term to notify the OTZ board member at the email below. Interested candidates must reside in District 4, Noatak, Kivalina, Red Dog, meet the director's standards set forth in the OTZ bylaws at section 4.3, and notify the board in writing of your wish to be considered by email at the email cfields@otz.org by November 9. Please direct any questions to Cindy Fields at 442-1007. October Movie Night at the Youth Center this Friday, October 2nd. At 4 p.m. will be Minions and Monsters for 5 to 10 years olds. And at 6 p.m. will be Godzilla Minus One for 11 to 17 year olds. Snacks and drinks for all. Robin Freer Meet and Greet in Kotzebue, Saturday, October 3rd, from 3 p.m. to 5 p.m. at the Kotzebue Lions Club, 534 Bison Street in Kotzebue. Come meet with Robin. Food and beverages provided. Toyo Stove Repair Class, October 5 through 9 at the Alaska Technical Center. 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As reported by KOTZ, the U.S. Army Corps of Engineers will be hosting public scoping meetings in Shungnak on October 6, Ambler on October 7, and Kobuk on October 8. These meetings will kick off the environmental review of Ambler Metals' proposed Arctic Mine Development Project. The meetings will be conducted in an open house format, doors open from 3:30 p.m. to 5:30 p.m. Community members are encouraged to stop by at any time during the meeting to learn about the proposed project.
the environmental impact statement process and opportunities for public involvement. Attendees will be able to review project information, meet with agency and technical specialists from the Corps, the State of Alaska, and Ambler Metals. This will provide an opportunity to discuss the scope of the environmental analysis, ask questions, and provide verbal or written comments. KOTZ is excited to announce that our 2026 fund drive has started this Monday and is going on until next Friday, October 9. We will have local organizations on air in the afternoons and live singing in the evenings. If your organization has not reserved an afternoon slot yet, please give us a call to schedule 442-3434. If you would like to participate in live singing any of these evenings, please call us to talk over details. And speaking of fundraiser, we're doing a membership drive. And memberships comes with perks. A $50 donation gets you a t-shirt or a beanie. A $100 donation gets you two t-shirts or two beanies or one in one or a single mug. $150 gets you three t-shirts or three beanies, or you could do two in one, or you can get two mugs. And the $200 donation level gets you four t-shirts or four beanies or two and two or three in one or three mugs. The grand prize drawing will be held on October 30th at 4 p.m. To enter the grand prize drawing, you'll need a $50 ticket. Give us a call at the station, 442-3434, to become a member today. All right, that's going to do it for the Tundra Telegraph. The time is 7:26 p.m. Thank you for tuning in to KOTZ Radio, 7:20 a.m. Let's play Death Cab for Cutie, Here to Forever, from the year 2022, one of their newer stuff. All right, here we go. I'll see you in 3 minutes.

Welcome back to KOTZ Radio, 720 AM. My name is Roy, your evening announcer. The time is 7:30 PM on Wednesday, September 30th, 2026. Coming up next is the whatchamacallit weather. All right. So as always, we start with tomorrow's forecast, and then we dive into current conditions, Kotzebue's low tide, high tide, and Kotzebue's sunrise, sunset. So let's get started. In the western Arctic coast, Point Hope, Point Lay, and Cape Lisburn, 2 points and a cape. Tomorrow, Thursday, mostly cloudy, slight chance of snow, highs around 30 degrees, southeast winds to 10 miles per hour. Point Lay, chance of snow. Tomorrow night, mostly cloudy, lows around 30 degrees, southeast winds to 15 miles per hour. Point Lay, lows around 20 degrees. Noatak Valley and Red Dog Mine. Tomorrow, sunny skies, highs in the mid-20s, north winds to 10 miles per hour. Tomorrow night, partly cloudy, lows around 15 degrees, light winds. Kivalina and Red Dog Dock. Tomorrow, sunny skies, highs around 30 degrees, northeast winds to 10 miles per hour. Tomorrow night, mostly cloudy, lows in the mid-20s, east winds to 10 miles per hour. Lower Kobuk Valley, Narvik, Saluik, Kayana. Tomorrow, sunny skies, highs in the mid-20s, light winds. Tomorrow night, partly cloudy, lows around 15 degrees, light winds. Baldwin Peninsula, forecast for Kotzebue. Tomorrow, sunny skies, highs in the mid-20s, north winds to 10 miles per hour. Tomorrow night, partly cloudy, lows in the mid-20s, light winds. Northern Seward Peninsula, Buckland and Deering. Tomorrow, mostly sunny. Highs around 30 degrees, light winds. Tomorrow night, partly cloudy, lows around 20 degrees, light winds. Upper Kobuk Valleys, Ambler, Shungnak, and Kobuk. Tomorrow, mostly sunny, highs around 30 degrees, light winds. Tomorrow night, mostly clear skies, lows around 15 degrees, light winds. Southern Chukchi Seacoast, Shishmaref, and Diomed. Tomorrow, partly sunny, highs around 30 degrees, north winds to 10 miles per hour. Tomorrow night, mostly cloudy, lows around 30 degrees, southwest winds to 15 miles per hour. All right, now on to current conditions in the villages updated at the top of the hour, starting with Kotzebue. Kotzebue is cloudy now, 34 degrees, north winds 14 miles per hour, wind chill is 24 degrees. Kivalina, still with the unknown precipitation, 28 degrees, north winds 21 miles per hour, wind chill 14 degrees. Nome, no place like Nome, partly cloudy skies, 37 degrees, north winds 16 miles per hour, feels like 27 degrees. Point Hope, cloudy skies, 29 degrees, northeast winds, 16 miles per hour, feels like 16 degrees. Point Lay is snowing, 23 degrees, northeast winds, 8 miles per hour, feels like 13 degrees. Red Dog Mine, no report on the sky, 25 degrees, northwest winds, 21 miles per hour, feels like 9 degrees. And Shishmaref is snowing, 33 degrees, north winds 16 miles per hour, gust going 23 miles per hour, feels like 22 degrees. Kayana is cloudy, 33 degrees, northeast winds, 5 miles per hour, feels like 28 degrees. Ambler, cloudy skies, 31 degrees, north winds, 7 miles per hour, feels like 23 degrees. Deering is snowing, 34 degrees,
Northwest winds 13 miles per hour. Feels like 24 degrees. Narvik, cloudy skies, 34 degrees. North winds 9 miles per hour. Wind chill 26 degrees. No attack, all defense, mostly clear skies. 30 degrees, north winds 9 miles per hour, gust going 14 miles per hour. Feels like 21 degrees. Seongnak, shout out Seongnak, foggy and snowing. 26 degrees, southwest winds 3 miles per hour. Feels like 22 degrees. Alright, now we're back to Kotzebue for low tide and high tide for today. Low tide was at 4:45 p.m., where it was 0.1 feet high. High tide is next at 11:30 p.m., where it will be 0.8 feet high. High tide is next at 11:30 p.m., and as always, we'll do it three times for good luck. So one more time, high tide is next at 11:30 p.m., where it will be 0.8 feet high. All right, now we're still in Kotzebue for sunrise and sunset for today and tomorrow. Today, September 30, the last day of the month, the sun rose this morning at 8:59 a.m., and it's going to set at 8:18 p.m. That will give us 11 hours, 18 minutes, and 46 seconds of daylight. That is a loss of 7 minutes, 18 seconds from yesterday in terms of sunlight. Tomorrow, October 1st, the first day of next month, the sun rises at 9:03 a.m., 9:03 a.m., and then it sets tomorrow at 8:14 p.m. 9:03 a.m. to 8:14 p.m. is when the sun is up. That is a total of 11 hours, 11 minutes, and 27 seconds. Tomorrow we lose another 7 minutes, 18 seconds of daylight from today. All right, that's going to do it for the weather for this hour. The time is 7:38 p.m. Thank you for tuning in to KOTZ Radio 720 on the AM dial. All right, what's next? We got Sublime with What I Got. All right, here we go. 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
3: You used to call me on my... You used to. Yeah.

0: to land. However, forecasters say Rachel could become a major hurricane. Asian shares mostly higher in Thursday trading. Regional benchmarks advancing in Tokyo, Seoul, Hong Kong, and Shanghai after a mixed day on Wall Street. The S&P 500 slipped to close out a third losing month in the last four. 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
2: 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My name is Roy, your evening announcer. The time is 8:06 p.m. on Wednesday, September 30, 2026. Coming up next, we have the Tundra Telegraph, and we'll follow that up with the whatchamacallit weather. All right, Tundra Telegraph, here we go. To the friends of Faye Hanarak, this is to inform you that she passed away on September 24, 2026. Please keep her in your thoughts and prayers. From Judy McLean in Anchorage. Northwest Arctic Borough general election will be Tuesday, October 6th at the Northwest Arctic Borough Assembly Room. That's the polling place in Kotzebue. Polls open at 8 a.m. all the way until 8 p.m. They're open from 8 a.m. to 8 p.m. Board vacancy announcement, District 4 board seat. We honor our former board member, N. Carol Wesley, for her service and mourn the loss of our dedicated OTZ director. Carol had recently won re-election for the 2026 through 2029 term as the director representing the District 4 area of Noatak, Kivalina, and Red Dog. Her passing leaves the District 4 director's seat vacant. Under OTZ bylaws, the Board of Directors is responsible for filling an open seat within 60 days by voting to fill the seat from interested qualified OTZ members. The Board therefore invites OTZ members who are interested in filling the District 4 seat and serving for the remainder of the 2026 through 2029 term to notify the OTZ Board member at the email below. Interested candidates must reside in District 4, Noatak, Kivalina, and Red Dog, meet the director's standards set forth in the OTZ bylaws at Section 4.3, and notify the board in writing of your wish to be considered by email at the email cfields@otz.org, and must do that by November 9. Please direct any questions to Cindy Fields at 442-1007. October Movie Night at the Youth Center, 9461 the Street, will be this Friday, October 2nd. At 4 p.m. will be Minions and Monsters for ages 5 to 10 years old. And 6 p.m. will be Godzilla Minus One for ages 11 to 17-year-olds. Snacks and drinks will be provided for everyone. Robin Freer Meet and Greet in Kotzebue will be this Saturday, October 3rd, 3 p.m. to 5 p.m. at the Kotzebue Lions Club, 534 Bison Street in Kotzebue. Come meet with Robin. Food and beverages will be provided. Toyo Stove Repair Class, October 5 through 9 at the Alaska Technical Center. Call 442-1512 or email recruiting@nwarctic.org. As reported by KOTZ, the U.S. Army Corps of Engineers will be hosting public scoping meetings in Shungnak on October 6th. Ambler on October 7 and Kobuk on October 8. These meetings will kick off the environmental review of Ambler Metals' proposed Arctic Mine Development Project. The meetings will be conducted in an open house format, doors open from 3:30 p.m. to 5:30 p.m. Community members are

are encouraged to stop by at any time during the meeting to learn about the proposed project, the environmental impact statement process, and opportunities for public involvement. Attendees will be able to review project information, meet with agency and technical specialists from the Corps, the State of Alaska, and Ambler Metals. This will provide an opportunity to discuss the scope of the environmental analysis, ask questions, and provide verbal or written comments. KOTZ is excited to announce that our 2026 fund drive has already started this Monday and goes on until next Friday, October 9th. We will have local organizations on air in the afternoons and live singing in the evenings. If your organization has not reserved an afternoon slot yet, please give us a call to schedule 907-442-3434. If you'd like to participate in live singing any of these evenings, please call us to talk over details. And that's going to do it for the Tundra Telegraph. Time to go on to the weather. All right. And let's see. All right, we're not getting the 8 o'clock update, but we're not doing current conditions quite yet. All right, we're doing tomorrow's forecast to start us off, and we're going to go into the western Arctic coast, Point Hope, Point Lay, and Cape Lisburn, 2 points in the Cape. Tomorrow, Thursday, mostly cloudy, slight chance of snow, highs around 30 degrees, southeast winds to 10 miles per hour. Point Lay, chance of snow. Tomorrow night, mostly cloudy, lows around 30 degrees, southeast winds to 15 miles per hour. Point Lay, lows around 20 degrees. Noatak Valley and Red Dog Mine. Tomorrow, sunny skies, highs in the mid-20s, north winds to 10 miles per hour. Tomorrow night, partly cloudy, lows around 15 degrees, light winds. Kivalina and Red Dog Dock. Tomorrow, sunny skies, highs around 30 degrees, northeast winds to 10 miles per hour. Tomorrow night, mostly cloudy, lows in the mid-20s, east winds to 10 miles per hour. Lower Kobuk Valley, Norvik, Selawik, Kiana. Tomorrow, sunny skies, highs in the mid-20s, light winds. Tomorrow night, partly cloudy, lows around 15 degrees, light winds. Baldwin Peninsula, forecast for Kotzebue. Tomorrow, sunny skies, highs in the mid-20s, north winds to 10 miles per hour. Tomorrow night, partly cloudy, lows in the mid-20s, light winds. Northern Stewart Peninsula, Buckland and Deering. Tomorrow, mostly sunny, highs around 30 degrees, light winds. Tomorrow night, partly cloudy, lows around 20 degrees, light winds. Upper Kobuk Valleys, Ambler, Shungnak, and Kobuk. Tomorrow, mostly sunny, highs around 30 degrees, light winds. Tomorrow night, mostly clear skies, lows around 15 degrees, light winds. Southern Chukchi Seacoast, Shishmaref, and Diomede. Tomorrow, partly sunny, highs around 30 degrees, north winds to 10 miles per hour. Tomorrow night, mostly cloudy, lows around 30 degrees, southwest winds to 15 miles per hour. And now, let's see, do we get current conditions updated at the top of the hour? No. What a big bummer. No 8 o'clock update. And we're working with the 7 o'clock update. But sometimes if I ask real nicely, it will update for me. Please, pretty please, update for 8 o'clock. Okay, we're going with 7 o'clock's update. One last time for good luck. All right, nope, no. We're stuck with the 7 o'clock. Okay. Updated an hour ago, Kotzebue is cloudy, 34 degrees, north winds 14 miles per hour, feels like 24 degrees. Kivalina, unknown precipitation, 28 degrees, north winds 21 miles per hour, feels like 14 degrees. Nome, no place like Nome,
partly cloudy skies, 37 degrees, a north wind 16 miles per hour. Feels like 27 degrees. Point Hope, cloudy skies, 29 degrees, northeast wind 16 miles per hour. Feels like 16 degrees. Point Lay is snowing, 23 degrees, northeast winds 8 miles per hour. Feels like 13 degrees. Red Dog Mine, no report on the sky, 25 degrees, northwest winds 21 miles per hour. Wind chill is 9 degrees. Shishmaref is snowing, 33 degrees, north wind 16 miles per hour, gust going 23 miles per hour, feels like 22 degrees. Kiana is cloudy, 33 degrees, northeast winds 5 miles per hour, feels like 28 degrees. Ambler, cloudy skies, 31 degrees, north wind 7 miles per hour, feels like 23 degrees. Deering is snowing, 34 degrees, northwest winds 13 miles per hour, feels like 24 degrees. Narvik is cloudy, 34 degrees, north winds 9 miles per hour, feels like 26 degrees. No attack, all defense, mostly clear skies, 30 degrees, north winds 9 miles per hour, gust going 14 miles per hour, feels like 21 degrees. Shungnak, shout out Shungnak, fog and snow, 26 degrees, southwest winds 3 miles per hour, feels like 22 degrees. All right, now we're going back to Kotzebue for low tide and high tide for today. Low tide was at 4:45 p.m., where it was 0.1 feet high. Next up is high tide at 11:30 p.m., where it will be 0.8 feet high. High tide at 11:30 p.m., is next. And one more time for good luck, high tide is next at 11:30 p.m. 0.8 feet high. All right, sunrise and sunset for today and tomorrow in Kotzebue. The sun rose this morning on September 30th at 8:59 a.m. and is going to set. Oh my god, it's setting now. Look at that. Actually, I see a pretty good sunset out there. It's 8:18 p.m. Right now, it's 8:18 p.m. So the sunset is happening now as we speak. Today's total daylight was 11 hours, 18 minutes, and 46 seconds. That is 7 minutes and 18 seconds less daylight than yesterday. Yeah, everyone, go outside and take a look at the sky. We have a nice sunset here in Kotzebue. I'm sure it's different in different villages, but if you're in Kotzebue, we got a nice reddish-pinkish sunset going on here. All right, now tomorrow, October 1st, the sun rises at 9:03 a.m. and sets at 8:14 p.m. That will give us 11 hours, 11 minutes, and 27 seconds of daylight. Tomorrow, we're losing 7 minutes and 18 seconds worth of sunlight. All right, that's going to be it for me, folks. I am logging off for the night. The time is 8:19 p.m. I'll see y'all tomorrow for Country Thursday. Emphasis on the y'all. All right, see you tomorrow, y'all. Thank you for listening to KOTZ Radio, 7:20 a.m., what do we have next? 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

0: Managing Alaska's wildlife for future conservation means finding the right balance. 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
2: Stand on the box, stomp your feet, start clapping. 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

0: Elders Council Secretary Clarence Good recorded Elder Savak's speech on Inupiaq Day in Selawik, January 18, 1983.
1: Okay, in our responsibility. You parents have a good responsibility to put out a good life for you ahead. Now, how many understand Eskimo? Not too much, eh? Not too much. So maybe we're going to mostly talk English. Okay. Everything comes from home. Every house have a responsibility. Every home. You hear about everything. Everything is come from home. Even the war. Good people come from home because their parents have responsibility to raise their children, a good home. And next again from home is a school. You teachers have responsibility to teach you ABCs. I don't have to ask you ABC, 1, 2, 3, like the little ones over here, because you know ABCs, 1, 2, 3s already. So may we speak it this way. Every home have responsibility for you to grow up. Second is the school. Learn, let you learn so you can read the book. It's their responsibility for you to learn, and you'll learn. And from the school, a Sunday school that will teach you how to make a better ways of life, better ways of living. Okay. Now, from Sunday school, you go out. Now, let's speak a little bit about being a ladies and gentlemen. Ladies and gentlemen in the world, people are looking, ladies and gentlemen, because ladies and gentlemen are respected by people. You know, ladies and gentlemen. Okay. We have to come back to the first mentioning about the mom and daddy's responsibility. Mom and daddy has a big responsibility to raise you with food, clothing, and everything. You know, in here, we can say about maybe 10 or 15 years more, you will come to the stage where mom and daddy had been. You will have your own responsibility, 10, 15, 20 years more. And so everything comes from home, and each and every, whatever we may say, have their own responsibility to make the people live better. But everything come out good from the home, from good home, Christian home, and the church. But you know, as we speak of, in trying to come out with ladies and gentlemen, some children, boys and girls, never turn out to be ladies and gentlemen because the devil is there always tempting people to make wrong ways. Now, having responsibility, it has a big thing in life. Maybe we can say, speaks of a little bit, someone has a real most top responsibility in our ways of living, being American. Now, President, we can understand him. He has a big responsibility. We won't try to speak of his, what about his all he's responsible for, but he's responsible for the good and right of the people, the President of the United States. That's his big responsibility. Now, responsibility at home, we mentioned mom and dad to train you a good way, and school have responsibility, and Sunday school, church has responsibility for you to live right. Okay, you fellas learn to earn dollar. Amaka, without dollar, you can't buy nothing. Only with dollar you buy. That dollar can make you fulfill what your desire. To make money and whatnot, good people, good young men, good young boys, they learn good ways of living, they learn to make money. And then when they make money, why they're all right. But you know, lazy people, we can't call them, ladies and gentlemen. Laziness brings empty at home, no money. when a young boy don't have too much money, he learns to covet or want something. Young boy, when he don't have money, the devil tempts him. He tempts each and everyone. Tempter will tempt him to steal, and because he's got no money. Now, this boy who steals, he could not have a good responsibility. But you know, all the people is not that way. Some good people, even though they don't have anything, like they learn to ask. No digging. Digging is no good. So that makes a bad people. You can't, that people won't call you gentlemen if you do the wrong thing in life, like stealing and tagalog talk. We all know, but I don't have to translate English, but you know tagalog talk is telling a lie anyway. It's no good because stealing and telling a lie goes hand in hand. So you can't really call a ladies and gentlemen again. Seemingly, the tempter can tempt each and every one, boy and girl, to live the wrong way of life. They will not be called ladies and gentlemen. Ladies and gentlemen is honored. You know why? About maybe 10, 15, 20 years more, which here in Jesus Parish, people will look to you, good boy and good girl, gentlemen and lady. And then when you are there, people get together, they're going to vote for you. They're going to vote for ladies and gentlemen to be leaders of the people. Now, to be a leader of the people, you've got to be a good, to be a leader, to be a gentleman and a girl, lady. So everything comes from home. As we can't forget that. We've got to speak because each and every one of us have a home. So one good helper we can find in all walks of life to be a guide and a helper is Jesus himself. When he was in the world, he helped each and everyone. So he is there to help us to be ladies and gentlemen, to find us a good home. You know we love a good home. Is that someone's responsibility to teach some other people to get into a place where they can get a good home. You know what next to that one is obedience. If you obey your mom and dad, obey the teacher, obey the councilman law, rules and laws, obedience makes you happy. Because that comes from ladies and gentlemen. But if you learn to do the wrong thing, and then people will not come back to the same topic again, people will not vote for you. But anyway, very few people will get on top anyway because only one gets to president in the United States. But anyway, we need ladies and gentlemen each and every place. Ladies and gentlemen are good citizens of the community. Villages or anywhere, they have a good leader they can look to. But you know the best thing in life, the Christians doing their best are the best leaders in the villages as of now. Because the world is going on, children, it'll be bad thing coming ahead in the future. Everything what the Bible says is fulfilling and the coming of Christ so close now. Things will change in a hurry, because things will change in a hurry. Let us look to the Bible itself. Read the Bible for yourself. You'll find it, everything in the Bible written. And then the Bible will teach you the better walks of life, and you'll be happy in all your life. Because everything that comes from God, all things work together for good to them that love God and to them that are called according to his purpose. Remember, people that follow God are always happy. They can be called ladies and gentlemen, and they can fulfill their responsibility. It makes them happy. Okay, back to our responsibility. In our responsibility, the best thing we can learn is to obey our parents, and then we learn to teach our children to go in a better way of life, in our daily life. Responsibility is a big thing because it has to do with something to do for your fellow people. Like Trugor Umari, they have their responsibility between to for better ways of life is to Zokutira. Zokutira. In the walks of life is needful in every community. You know, is what we call, it's hard to get along with people when you have that cannot be gentleman and hard to fulfill the responsibility. But you know, love fulfills everything. In every walk of life, you can see for yourself, you can read the Bible for yourself, you find out for yourself. As you learn your learning in school on how to read and the meanings of the word, is going to help you to be a better way, learn to live on a better side of life. It's wonderful to look. And it's so good. You know, one thing for sure, if you want God to help you, if you make a dollar, count 10. 10 cents goes to church. Offering 1 cent to 5 cents, 8 cents, or 10 cents, whatever you can do. Because there's a promise in that. If we do something to church, God will bless us in every walk of life. God will open the windows of heaven and bless us. So don't forget that your big responsibility is to take care of your church, just like take care of your children. Because God cannot come down and do it for us, we must do it for God. And that becomes our responsibility to take care of the church. As you learn, but best thing that I can tell you is when you hit your pillow, keep praying, because the devil is there to tempt you each and every day. Keep praying and read the Bible. If you don't read the Bible and if you don't pray, life's going to be hard. Life's going to be hard because Christian mom and dad are good today. They are better in the walks of life. Yes, the best thing is you can learn to obey your parents and teachers, and from there on you learn to obey God. They go.
0: Elder James Savak, Sr. of Selowik, speaks. KOTZ would like to thank the Selowik Elders Council for permission to air this program.
2: Elder Billy Sheldon speaks on the need for village unity to help the young people get away from alcohol and drug abuse.
3: Most of you people know who I am. My name is Billy Sheldon, chairman for the Regional Elders Council, also in our village of Narvik. Village of Narvik is only about 23 miles down the river from here. And that was where I was born and raised and lived there all my life except for the 4 years in the military service during World War II. Right now, I am also the secretary for the Aboriginal Senior Citizens Council for the state of Alaska. I have been the chairman for our Regional Elders Council for at least 9 to 10 years now. Also, when the Elders Council was first organized, I was teaching our children the values in a place called Svonnervik, and that is between the village of Narvik and Kotzebue. It has 6 cabins there and 1 larger building which is used for feeding the children and 1 big classroom. And during the summer months, we start teaching our children for 1 week at a time, beginning with 7 and 8 year olds. We keep them there for 1 week, and we teach them the values that we have inherited from our forefathers, our parents. Not all of them turn out the way we wanted them to do, but we know that a lot of them have a big help from the teaching of these values. We teach them the values. There's a big list of them, but I don't have that list with me right now, but we teach them love, loving others, respect for elders, respect for nature. Another thing we notice that when we first start teaching our children that place, they start stealing someone else's belongings. And we include that also when we find out about this. Another thing we don't have on this list is vandalism. As we all know, in most of our villages, this is going on these days. Breaking other things, breaking things that belong to someone else. Another one is one of the most important things that we teach to our children is the careless use of alcohol and drugs. As we all know, this is really hurting us in our villages. We know that our young people today are our most valuable. They are going down almost every day of our lives. Last winter, there was a group speaking mostly in three villages, the village of Norvik, Kayana, and Selvik, trying to find out what causes depression. I gave some points concerning this, but one of the things that causes depression is the use of alcohol, also drugs. Most of our younger people we know do not know how to handle their children, how to take care of them, how to talk to them when they start using alcohol. Some would start off by scolding them, and this is what causes depression. When you start scolding a child, he doesn't really know why he is being scolded. When this happens, we should start talking to them the way we should. And I think to myself, why be left out when others are having fun? That was the first mistake I made as a young man. I was about the only child my parents had. And I didn't get scolding from them. They loved me. And I was always thinking that I should do the same thing. And whatever they tell me, something bad and something good, I get the point there. We all know that whenever we do something or say something to hurt the feelings of other people, it comes back at us twice as hard. Whatever you do or whatever you say for the good of others, it lives on and on. Today, most of our villages in our area are dry, except for the two villages. Some of our villages, even though they are dry, it didn't change much. We know that, and we can see it. Why? We, the people living in our communities, are not backing up our law enforcement officers. This is why it's weak. If we are really concerned about going dry, we must stand behind them. Last spring, our youngest son was put into jail, and he stayed in jail overnight. I had a talk with him, pray for him in the morning while he was still in bed. And I talked to him the best way I think I did. I told him that we love you, son. That's our youngest child. We don't want nothing to happen to you. You can live without using alcohol. If you keep it up, you will run into something you didn't expect to run into. We as parents in every one of our villages must be really concerned about our young people today. Not too long ago, I understand, as I was reading a newspaper from Anchorage, and it says the death rate of our younger people is down 15%, which was caused by the careless use of alcohol and drugs. This is good, but we must still work harder from now on. We need unity. We need unity in our communities. We need unity in every area of our state of Alaska. If we do, the things we have desired for will become a reality someday, and I hope soon. Thank you for listening, and God bless you all.
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Posting a poster of Poncho and Cisco one California day. She says she believes in Robin Hood and brotherhood and colors of green and gray.

Francisco, I will be Gadjoué. I'll be the Count of Monte Cristo, you'll be the Countess May. You can believe it, Robin Hood and Brotherhood, rolling the ball in the hay.

Tony Robbins down in El Paso a little while back. And now Miss Patty Page, or one of them, is a wearing black. And Kathy's clown has Don and Phil where they feel like if they could die. If we keep on losing our singers like that, I'll be the only one you can buy. Let's

0: a shoulder.
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1: Oh, didn't we?
0: Then we bought them drinks.

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If you're curious about how I make these mashups, check out my making of video to the left. 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Alright, so I'll see you guys next year. 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

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Beverly Hillbillies, that's what they call now.

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3: This is statewide news from Alaska Public Media. I'm Ava White. President Donald Trump announced Wednesday that South Korea would invest more than $50 billion for the long-planned Alaska LNG project. But as Alaska Public Media's Eric Sturm reports, Trump offered few details.
4: Trump says the investment is part of a trade deal inked between Seoul and Washington last year, cutting U.S. tariffs on Korean exports.
5: The colossal package of investments we are announcing today is a major step toward securing our critical energy supply chain.
4: The liquefied natural gas project was one of three Korean investments Trump announced Wednesday. Details were scarce during the Oval Office briefing, which featured state and federal officials and business leaders involved in the three ventures. Commerce Secretary Howard Lutnick said the investment amounted to just over $50 billion, and a document provided by the White House ahead of the briefing put the total Alaska investment at $54 billion. Here's Lutnick.
6: These projects are being financed, fully paid for, by the Korean government for the benefit of the United States of America.
4: A pipeline to transport North Slope gas roughly 800 miles south for export has been a priority for state officials for decades, though questions over its commercial viability and enormous cost have long stalled progress. The lead developer, Glenfarne Alaska LNG, estimates the cost at up to $55 billion. Notably absent from the briefing were officials from South Korea. As recently as last week, South Korea's Minister of Trade, Industry, and Resources raised doubts over the commercial viability of the Alaska LNG project, saying only the Texas investment had been finalized.
7: It's hard to believe that any government or private business would commit to investing $54 billion in a project and not show up for the announcement.
4: That's Larry Persley, a newspaper publisher who worked to advance the pipeline during the Obama administration. He's a longtime skeptic of the project. Wednesday's announcement comes a little over a month before the U.S. midterm elections. In Alaska, Republican incumbent U.S. Senator Dan Sullivan is facing off against Democratic former Congresswoman Mary Paltola in a race that could determine control of the chamber. During the Oval Office announcement, Trump repeatedly credited Sullivan for the investment and referenced the senator's reelection campaign. Reporting in Juneau, I'm Eric Stone.
3: The 2026 Permanent Fund Dividend, worth $1,200 per recipient, will be direct deposited into Alaskans' bank accounts starting today, though some reported getting theirs earlier. The Alaska Beacon reports that the Thursday deposits were set under a plan published by the Alaska Department of Revenue earlier this month. This year's dividend was set at $1,000 by the Alaska legislature in the state budget signed by Governor Mike Dunleavy. A $200 bonus was included because oil prices reached a threshold needed to trigger it. Both the legislature and the Department of Revenue labeled the bonus as an energy relief payment. This is Alaska Public Media.
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3: From Alaska Public Media in Anchorage, I'm Ava White, and this is the Alaska Economic Report. In the last week, the price of Alaska North Slope crude fell from $107.76 per barrel to $104.60 per barrel. The price of West Texas Intermediate also dropped from $95.78 per barrel to $89.38 per barrel.

0: Hundreds of thousands of Alaskans are receiving their permanent fund dividends this week. This year's payout is $1,200, which includes a $200 energy relief payment. There are a lot of things you could do with the money, but how should you spend it? Laurel Ranker is a financial advisor in Anchorage and suggests dividing up your permanent fund dividend.
1: I love this third approach. So that would be about $400 in this case.
0: Ranker recommends saving a third of your PFD, like putting it in a retirement account or Roth IRA. She advises the second chunk be spent on something you need. For her and probably many other Alaskans, that's snow tires. But Rankert says it can also apply to credit card or medical debt you've been working to pay off.
1: It's what we call squid on your face. Like, you can't really focus on anything else because you've got this expense or this bill kind of staring down at you. And it would just feel good mentally to have that dealt with.
0: If you have multiple debt obligations, she says it's best to pay off the one with the highest interest rate first. And don't worry, Ranker advises splurging that last bit on yourself. But she recommends an experience over tangible items because the memories you make have added value.
1: So maybe it's a concert ticket that you wouldn't normally buy otherwise just because those prices are outrageous these days. Or an airline ticket that maybe you couldn't buy an entire ticket, but maybe the majority of it would be doable with this amount.
0: PFD week sort of feels like Christmas, but instead of a gift from Santa, it's a check from the state of Alaska with an amount ultimately determined by state lawmakers. Many businesses offer sales to Alaskans around the time they receive the PFD, including Alaska Airlines. The company's annual sale runs through October 5th, and travel experts say using mileage is the most cost-effective approach. But Rankert has a hot take.
1: To not take advantage of PFD sales, but instead wait until Black Friday, because those deals are typically a lot more significant in terms of cost savings.
0: Rankert says there's not necessarily a wrong way to spend your PFD, but that if a better deal may be on the horizon and the only cost is time, it's best to wait. This year's PFD includes a normal dividend of $1,000 plus a $200 energy relief payment combined into one check. Experts say they aren't thinking of the energy money separately, but Alaskans might. Brett Watson is an associate professor of economics at the University of Alaska Anchorage's Institute of Social and Economic Research. When you put a label on money, he says it can change the way people respond to receiving it.
2: When we call cash an energy rebate, people tend to turn up the thermostat. When we call cash a fuel rebate, people tend to buy more fuel, even if they could spend that money on anything else that they wanted to.
0: Of course, there's no requirement that the $200 actually be spent on heating or fuel. This year's $1,200 payout is the small.

0: Watson says this allows people to plan ahead. Some Alaskans might make purchases early, knowing they can pay them off later, while others might wait for the funds to land in their account before spending.
1: People can start to prepare for getting it. And that means that they can start spending their dividend, if they've got a credit card, fairly early in the year. So a lot of it's about balancing, you know, money that we've spent in the past, money that we've spent today, and money that we're spending in the future.
0: Watson says that means to think of your future self, but everyone has different trade-offs, he says. Watson plans to donate his entire $1,200 PFD to his church in West Anchorage. As for me, I'm following Rankert's advice. I'm going to save some, pay off some debt, and treat myself to a staycation. In Anchorage, I'm Ava White, and this is the Alaska Economic Report.

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3: 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Today is Thursday, October 1st, 2026. And it is 8:16. We're going to take a quick look at the current conditions here. Let me just refresh everything. All right, so we'll start out with our current conditions. Starting out with Kivalina. Kivalina is clear, 16 degrees, northeast wind 9 miles per hour. Kotzebue is clear, 22 degrees, north wind 8 miles per hour. Point Hope is cloudy, 25 degrees, southeast wind at 10 miles per hour. Point Lay is cloudy, 23 degrees, south wind 7 miles per hour. Red Dog Mine, no report on the conditions, but it is 14 degrees at Red Dog with a north wind at 8 miles per hour. Selawik, not available. Shishmaref, cloudy, 30 degrees, north wind 10 miles per hour. Tin City, not available. Kiana, clear, 18 degrees, northwest wind 4 miles per hour. Ambler, clear, 18 degrees, west wind 4 miles per hour. Buckland is not available. Deering is clear, 24 degrees, southwest wind 5 miles per hour. Norvik is clear, 21 degrees, northeast wind 7 miles per hour. Noatak is clear, 13 degrees, north wind at 8 miles per hour. And Shugnak is cloudy, 19 degrees, west wind at 5 miles per hour. And then taking a look at the Baldwin Peninsula, which is the primary forecast for Kotzebue. For today, partly cloudy with highs around 30, north winds to 10 miles per hour. For tonight, mostly cloudy with a slight chance of snow, lows in the mid-20s with light winds. And for Friday, snow and rain are likely, little or no snow accumulation. Highs around 40, with south winds to 15 miles per hour. All right. It is 8:19, and we're going to take a look at our messages. We'll have an extended weather forecast coming up at around 8:30. And let me just pull up our email to make sure we don't have any new messages that have come in. If you have a message for our airwaves, you can email message at kotz.org. Two friends and family of Faye Harrisack. This is to inform you that she passed away on September 24th. Please

pray for her friends. That's from Judy McLean. The Northwest Arctic Borough has a notice of the general election. The general election is happening on Tuesday, October 6th. Polling place is the Northwest Arctic Borough Assembly Room. That's for Kotzebue residents. Polls open at 8 a.m. to 8 p.m. This is a message from OTZ Telephone Cooperative, Inc. We honor our former board member, Ann Carol Wesley, for her service and mourn the loss of our dedicated OTZ director. Carol had recently won re-election for the 2026 through 2029 term as the director representing the District 4 area of Noatak, Kivalina, and Red Dog. Her passing leaves the District 4 director's seat vacant. Under OTZ bylaws, the Board of Directors is responsible for filling an open seat within 60 days and by voting to fill the seat from interested qualified OTZ members. The board invites OTZ members who are interested in filling the District 4 seat and serving the remainder of the 2026 term to notify the OTZ board member, and I'll provide the email in 1 second. Interested candidates must reside in District 4, that's Noatak, Kivalina, Red Dog, meet the director's standards set forth in the OTZ bylaws at section 4.3, and notify the board in writing of your wish to be considered by email at cfields@otz.org by November 9th. Please direct any questions to Cindy Fields at 907-442-1007. And there is a movie night at the Youth Center, October movie night. So it's happening this Friday. And there will be, I'm sorry, I look out lost there, looking at this picture of the movies. it's early for me today. So they're having the movie for ages 5 through 10, starting at 4 p.m. Minions and Monsters is the movie. And then at 6 p.m. for ages 11 to 17, I believe this is Godzilla Minus One. It says snacks and drinks for all. Robin Freer is having a meet and greet in Kotzebue on Saturday from 3 until 5 p.m. at the Kotzebue Lions Club. Come meet with Robin. Food and drinks will be provided. There is a Toyo stove repair class October 5th through the 9th at the Alaska Technical Center. You can call 442-1512 or email recruiting@nwarctic.org. As reported by KOTZ, the U.S. Army Corps of Engineers will be hosting public scoping meetings in Shugnak on October 6th, Ambler on October 7th, and Kobuk on October 8th. These meetings will kick off the environmental review of Ambler Metals' proposed Arctic Mine Development Project. The meetings will be conducted in an open house format. Doors open at 3:30 p.m. to 5:30 p.m. Community members are encouraged to stop by at any time during the meeting to learn about the proposed project, the environmental impact statement process, and opportunities for public involvement. Attendees will be able to review project information, meet with agency and technical specialists from the Corps, the State of Alaska, and Ambler Metals. This will provide an opportunity to discuss the scope of the environmental analysis, ask questions, and provide verbal and written comments. KOTZ is excited to announce that our fund drive is underway now until October 9th. We will have local organizations on air in the afternoons and live singing in the evenings. If your organization has not reserved an afternoon slot, please give us a call to schedule
at 907-442-3434. If you would like to participate in live singing, please call us to talk over the details. So today we'll have the Northwest Arctic Borough School District coming in. Tomorrow the Northwest Arctic Borough is coming in. I saw they had some nice auction items. If you want to check that out, we have it posted on our Facebook page. And then on October 5th, the city of Kotzebue will be coming in. So stay tuned for that. And that does it for our messages. Looks like we have about 5 minutes here. It is Country Thursday. Let me go to the country section here and pick out a good country song so that we can wake up and ease into taking on your shift at work. Let's see. This is Roger Miller with Kansas City Star.

Skeets McDonald with Don't Let the Stars Get in Your Eyes. And then before that, we heard Roger Miller with Kansas City Star. It is 8:31, and we're going to go into our extended weather forecast. Maybe we are. Let's see if we can get this loaded up here. There we go. And this is the extended weather forecast, last updated by the National Weather Service out of Fairbanks, Alaska, at 5 a.m. this morning. Starting out with the western Arctic coast, which is the primary forecast for Point Hope, with additional information included for Point Lay and Cape Lisburn. For today, cloudy with a slight chance of snow. Highs in the mid-30s with southeast winds to 10 miles per hour. For Point Lay, a chance of snow with highs in the mid-20s. For tonight, for the western Arctic coast, snow with little or no snow accumulation. Lows around 30 with south winds to 15 miles per hour. For Point Lay, a slight chance of snow with lows around 20. And for Friday, rain and snow with little or no snow accumulation, highs around 40. Southwest winds to 20 miles per hour. For Point Lay, a chance of snow with highs around 30. Southeast winds to 10 miles per hour. Moving on to the Noatak Valley, which is the primary forecast for Noatak, with additional information included for the Red Dog Mine. For today, partly cloudy with lows around 30, north winds to 10 miles per hour. For tonight, a chance of snow with lows around 15 and light winds. And for Friday, for the Noatak Valley, snow with snow accumulation around 1 inch, highs in the mid-30s with light winds. Moving on to Kivalina and the Red Dog Dock. This is the primary forecast for Kivalina. For today, mostly cloudy with highs around 30, northeast winds to 10 miles per hour. For tonight, snow is likely with little or no snow accumulation, lows in the mid-20s with southeast winds to 10 miles per hour. And for Friday, for Kivalina and the Red Dog Dock, snow and rain with little or no snow accumulation, highs around 40 with south winds to 20 miles per hour. Moving on to the lower Kobuk Valley, which is the primary forecast for Norvik, with additional information included for Sulawik and Kayana. For today, partly cloudy with highs around 30 and light winds. For tonight, partly cloudy with lows around 15 and light winds. And for Friday, for the lower Kobuk Valley, snow is likely with little or no snow accumulation. Highs in the mid-30s with light winds. For Sulawik and Kayana, a chance of snow. Moving on to the northern Seward Peninsula, which is the primary forecast for Buckland, with additional information included for Deering. For today, partly cloudy with highs in the mid-30s and light winds. For tonight, partly cloudy with lows around 20 and light winds. And for Friday, for the northern Seward Peninsula, mostly cloudy with highs in the mid-30s, southeast winds to 10 miles per hour. For Deering, a chance of snow. Moving on to the upper Kobuk Valleys, which is the primary forecast for Ambler, with additional information included for Shugnak and Kobuk. For today, mostly clear with highs in the mid-20s and light winds. For tonight, mostly clear with lows around 10 and light winds. And for Friday, for the upper Kobuk Valleys, partly cloudy with highs in the mid-20s and light winds. All right, for the southern Chukchisi coast, which is the primary forecast for Shishmaref, with additional information included for Diomede. For today, cloudy with highs in the mid-30s, northeast winds to 10 miles per hour. For tonight, a chance of snow with lows around 30, southwest winds to 15 miles per hour. And for Diomede, a chance of snow and a chance of rain and snow.
And then for Friday, for the southern Chukchisi coast, a chance of rain and snow with highs around 40, southwest winds to 15 miles per hour. And then taking a look at the Baldwin Peninsula, which is the primary forecast for Kotzebue. For today, cloudy with highs around 30, north winds to 10 miles per hour. For tonight, mostly cloudy, slight chance of snow, lows in the mid-20s with light winds. And for Friday, for the Baldwin Peninsula, snow and rain are likely, little or no snow accumulation, highs around 40, with south winds to 15 miles per hour. All right, moving on to our tides for the Kotzebue District. Let's update this page too. Let me make sure I'm reading the right day here. For today, our next tide for the Kotzebue District will be high tide at 11:49 a.m. That is a 0.4 foot high. Low tide this afternoon at 5:03 p.m. And that will be a 0.1 foot low. The sun rose in Kotzebue this morning. Oh, it will rise. It's still a little dark out there. It will rise this morning at 9:03 a.m. It will set this evening at 8:14 p.m., giving us a total of 11 hours, 11 minutes of daylight. Sunrise tomorrow is at 9:06 a.m. It is 8:37, and you are tuned to KOTZ 7:20 a.m. My name is Des. I will be with you this morning. It is Country Thursday, so we got some great country tunes coming up. Hopefully we do. I'm going to start off this set of music. This is Kitty Wells with Amigos Guitar.

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All right, so for that last set of music, I started off with Kitty Wells with Amigos Guitar. After that, we heard Patsy Cline with Walking After Midnight, Emmylou Harris with Making Believe, and then we just heard that smooth voice of Leon Bridges, and that is called Texas Sun. Leon Bridges and Krungbin. It's off of an album called Texas Sun. They also produced an album a couple years later called Texas Moon. So I think of one as like the day vibes and another as the night vibes. Really great music. In the background, this is Marty Stewart with Boogie for Clarence. It is 8:52. Stay tuned. Coming up at 9 o'clock, we'll go to Native America Calling. And I'll get a break to go work on some news, talk to people about caribou. And then later on today, what do we have? I think it's just a normal day, kind of. We do have the school district that will be coming in from 1 until 3, I believe, for some fundraising. So stay tuned for that. We're going to continue on with the country music here on Country Thursday.

I'm going to start off this next short set of music with George Jones. My name is Des. I hope you're having a good Thursday morning, wherever you are out in Radioland.

That was George Jones with Seasons of the Heart. I want to remind you that you are tuned to KOTZ 720 AM here in Kotzebue. And it looks like I could maybe sneak one more song in here. I'm going to go with this one. This is by one of my favorite country music songwriters. This is Tom T. Hall with Fox on the Run.

Thank you for listening today to Native America Calling. I'm your host, Sean Spruce. We're hearing about pushback by fringe groups trying to redefine the history of Indian residential schools in Canada. It's taken generations for Indigenous voices to reclaim a narrative that once portrayed the institutions as always being beneficial for the country's Indigenous population. You can join our conversation. Call us at 1-800-996-2848. That is also 1-800-99-NATIVE. Our next guest, Eleanor Sunchild, joins us now from Saskatoon, Saskatchewan. She is an Indigenous human rights attorney and also the owner of Sunchild Law. And Eleanor, you've argued that denial

0: Live from NPR News, I'm Lakshmi Singh. There's still no definitive word on the condition of the death row inmate who survived an execution last night in Tennessee. Krista Gail Pike was sentenced to death for a 1995 murder. She was given two injections of lethal doses of a sedative, but she survived and was taken to a nearby hospital. Catherine Sweeney of member station WPLN spoke to NPR's Here and Now about the debate surrounding executions, which in the wake of this latest development, Tennessee Governor Bill Lee has put on hold in the state.
1: A lot of doctors here say basically only unethical doctors would sign up to be involved in this. Only unethical healthcare workers would, because every ethics code says they're not supposed to participate in executions. And so all we know is it was catastrophically wrong. It was an enormous dose of a sedative, and she was still breathing. Mm-hmm. But we don't know much about her condition now either. They're being very secretive about it. We do know that she is still alive, but that's about it.
0: A New York prosecutor now says he did not have access to full transcripts of a woman's account of being raped at Cornell University in 2024 when he decided not to pursue the case. District Attorney Matthew Van Houten says he stopped the investigation after only reviewing the woman's signed statement. Here's NPR's Brian Mann.
2: Van Houten has said the former student, who alleged in a recent civil lawsuit that she was gang-raped by seven male students, gave a different account to campus police 2 years ago, describing her participation in drug use and sex at a frat party as, quote, voluntary, conscious, and consensual. But now more full transcripts of the woman's interviews with campus police investigators have been reported by multiple news outlets. They show she described the incident at the time in graphic terms as rape. In a statement to WSKG Radio, Van Houten says he didn't see that information before stopping the investigation. If it's factual, we absolutely should have been informed about what Jane Doe said to police, Van Houten said. Brian Mann, NPR News, Ithaca, New York.
0: Starting today, states will pay for a larger share of the bill to run the food assistance program known as SNAP. Here's NPR's Juliana Kim.
3: Last year's massive Republican tax and spending law, known as the One Big Beautiful Bill Act, included major changes to how SNAP is funded, shifting more of the costs onto states rather than the federal government. As a result, states may need to spend 2 to 3 times more in the future in order to keep the food assistance program running. That's according to the Georgetown Center on Poverty and Inequality. The key question now is how states will afford these new costs to SNAP. Policy experts say states may need to raise taxes, cut funding for other programs, or reduce access to food benefits. And it comes as SNAP participation is already rapidly dropping. Juliana Kim, NPR News.
0: Again, federal funding for costs, including state SNAP workers, will shrink by half. It's NPR News. A judge has ruled that the federal government cannot revive its reflecting pool vandalism case against a former Olympic canoeist. NPR's Rachel Treisman has details.
4: In a 26-page ruling, a D.C. Superior Court judge granted David Hearn's request to have his reflecting pool case dismissed with prejudice, so it cannot be brought again. The judge said that would have been a possibility because of the, quote, political pressure brought by the President of the United States upon his subordinate officers. Federal prosecutors dropped the vandalism charges against the former Olympic canoeist and three other people in late July, admitting that the reflecting pool damage was the result of, quote, botched installation. President Trump continued to blame vandalism and lash out at prosecutors for saying otherwise, prompting Hearn's legal fight to close the case for good. Rachel Treisman, NPR News.
0: British counterterrorism police say they arrested a 27-year-old man in London today in connection with a suspected terrorism plot on an airbase in England that's used by the U.S. military. Authorities say the suspect is a dual UK-Iranian national. Five other men arrested Sunday were released on bail. Prime Minister Andy Burnham has said the government sees, quote, strong indications Iran played a role, a claim the Iranian embassy has denied. The Russian government's threatening to stop supplying diesel to global energy markets until sanctions against it are lifted. President Vladimir Putin informed a think tank forum in Moscow of his plans today, citing losses from Ukraine's attacks on Russian oil refineries. President Trump's blamed those attacks for the economic hit to global delivery networks that depend on diesel. It's NPR.
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6: And this is KOTZ 720 AM here in Kotzebue. It is 10:06 and we're going to take a look at our current conditions and local weather forecast. Starting out with the Baldwin Peninsula, which is the primary forecast for Kotzebue. This was last updated by the National Weather Service at 5 a.m. this morning. For today, partly cloudy with highs around 30, north winds to 10 miles per hour. For tonight, mostly cloudy, a slight chance of snow, lows in the mid-20s with light winds. And for Friday, for the Baldwin Peninsula, snow and rain are likely, little or no snow accumulation, highs around 40, with south winds to 15 miles per hour. And then taking a look at our current conditions, starting with Kivalina, unknown precip, known precipitation, 16 degrees with a north wind at 5 miles per hour. For Kotzebue is clear, 22 degrees, north wind at 8 miles per hour. Nome is clear, 22 degrees, north wind 3 miles per hour. Point Hope, cloudy, 25 degrees, east wind 12 miles per hour. Point Lay, mostly clear, 22 degrees, south wind at 10 miles per hour. Red Dog Mine, partly cloudy, 14 degrees, north wind at 5 miles per hour. Selawik, not available. Shishmaref, cloudy, 30 degrees, northwest wind 11 miles per hour, gusts to 18 miles per hour. Tin City, not available. Kiana, clear, 17 degrees with calm wind. Ambler, clear, 19 degrees, west wind at 4 miles per hour. Buckland is not available. Deering is cloudy, 27 degrees, southwest wind 9 miles per hour. Norvik is clear, 19 degrees, northeast wind at 6 miles per hour. Noatak is clear, 14 degrees, north wind at 7 miles per hour. Shugnak is clear, 18 degrees, west wind 4 miles per hour. Stay tuned. We'll have an extended weather forecast coming up at 10:30. And then before that, we will have our messages at around 10:20. All right. We're going to go back to that sweet country music here on Country Thursday.

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Once I get everything, I'm not used to some of these systems here, so bear with me today.

0: Managing Alaska's wildlife for future conservation means finding the right balance. 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

All right, we're going to cut that Leuven Brothers song a little short, running a couple minutes late here. We're going to go into our messages and then into our extended weather forecast. Friends of Faye Harasak, this is to inform you that she passed away on September 24, 2026. Please pray for her, friends. KOTZ is excited to announce that our 2026 fund drive will be held. It's ongoing until October 9th. We will have local organizations on the air in the afternoon and live singing in the evenings. If your organization has not reserved an afternoon slot, please give us a call to schedule at 907-442-3434. We would like to participate. If you would like to participate in live singing any of these evenings, please call us to talk over the details. Today, we will be having the school district is coming in. Just got off the phone with them, so we're really excited for that. And so there should be... What is it? Is it auction? Is it called an auction? I can't think of the word right now, but they'll have items that you can call in and place bids for. And then tomorrow, Friday, the Northwest Arctic Borough will be in, and I saw some of those really good prizes on Facebook, like 50-gallon drum of gas. Too bad I can't bid on that. And then on next week, on Monday, the city will be coming in. So stay tuned for that. It's going to be really exciting, and there's a lot of really good gifts and things that people have donated. So thank you so much for everybody that's donated, and thank you for your support. Thanks also for donuts, Easter Henry. They are delicious. Thank you so much for all of your donations. I'm going to continue on with the messages because I could just continue talking about fundraising. So as reported by KOTZ, the U.S. Army Corps of Engineers will be hosting public scoping meetings in Shugnak on October 6th, Ambler on October 7th, and Kobuk on October 8th. These meetings will kick off the environmental review of Ambler Metals' proposed Arctic mine development project. The meetings will be conducted in an open house forum. Doors open from 3:30 p.m. to 5:30 p.m. Community members are encouraged to stop by at any time during the meeting to learn about the proposed project, the environmental impact statement process, and opportunities for public involvement. Attendees will be able to review project information, meet with agency and technical specialists from the Corps, the State of Alaska, and Ambler Metals. This will provide an opportunity to discuss the scope of the environmental analysis, ask questions, and provide verbal or written comments. So again, the Army Corps of Engineers has meetings in Shugnak, October 6th, Ambler, October 7th, and Kobuk, October 8th. The scoping period is your time to say, to communicate what you want them to look at and study and pay attention to. There is a Toyo stove repair class October 5th through the 9th at Alaska Technical Center. Call 442-1512 or email recruiting at nwarctic.org. Robin Freer is having a meet and greet in Kotzebue. That's our House District 40 representative. Having a meet and greet Saturday, October the 3rd. That's this Saturday from 3 until 5 p.m. at 534 Bison Street in Kotzebue. Come meet with Robin. Food and beverages provided. Also heard she's in Selowik right now. Selowik people. October
Movie night is happening on Friday at the Youth Center. So there is a showing of Minions and Monsters at 4 p.m. That's geared towards ages 5 through 10. And Godzilla Minus One at 6 p.m. That's geared to ages 11 through 17. Snacks and drinks are provided. This is a message from OTZ Telephone Cooperative. There's a board vacancy for District 4 board seat. We honor our former board member N. Carol Wesley for her service and mourn the loss of our dedicated OTZ director. Carol had recently won election for the 2026 through 2029 term as the director representing the District 4 area of Noatak, Kivalina, and Red Dog. Her passing leaves the District 4 director seat vacant. Under OTZ bylaws, the Board of Directors is responsible for filling an open seat within 60 days by voting to fill the seat from interested, qualified OTZ members. The Board therefore invites OTZ members who are interested in filling the District 4 seat and serving the remainder of the 2026 through 2029 term to notify OTZ board members at the email. I'll read it in a second. Interested candidates must reside in District 4. That's Noatak, Kivalina, and Red Dog. Meet director standards set forth in OTZ bylaws. And notify the board in writing if you wish to be considered by You can contact them by email at C, like the letter C, Fields, F-I-E-L-D-S, at otz.org. You need to notify them by November 9th. You can direct any questions to Cindy Fields at 907-442-1007. And don't forget, election is coming up. The general election for the Northwest Arctic Borough. This is also different city municipalities are having their elections as well. So this is from the Northwest Arctic Borough. If you are in Kotzebue, the polling place is the Northwest Arctic Borough Assembly Room. The polls open at 8 a.m. and close at 8 p.m. So let's get our participation numbers up, Northwest Arctic. It is 10:34. We're going to go into our extended weather forecast. And this was last updated by the National Weather Service out of Fairbanks, Alaska at 5 a.m. this morning. Starting out with the Western Arctic coast, which is the primary forecast for Point Hope, with additional information included for Point Lay and Cape Lisburn. For today, cloudy with a slight chance of snow, highs in the mid-30s, with southeast winds to 10 miles per hour. For Point Lay, a chance of snow with highs in the mid-20s. For tonight, snow with little or no snow accumulation. Lows around 30 with south winds to 15 miles per hour. For Point Lay, a slight chance of snow with lows around 20. For Friday, rain and snow with little or no snow accumulation. Highs around 40 with southwest winds to 20 miles per hour. For Point Lay, a chance of snow with highs around 30. Southeast winds to 10 miles per hour. Moving on to the Noatak Valley, which is the primary forecast for Noatak, with additional information included for the Red Dog Mine. For today, partly cloudy with highs around 30, north winds to 10 miles per hour. For tonight, a chance of snow with lows around 15 and light winds. And for Friday, snow with snow accumulation around 1 inch, highs in the mid-30s with light winds. Moving on to Kivalina and the Red Dog Dock, this is the primary forecast for Kivalina. For today, mostly cloudy with highs around 30, northeast winds to 10 miles per hour. For tonight, snow is likely with little or no snow accumulation, lows in the mid-20s with southeast winds to 10 miles per hour. For Friday, snow and rain with little or no snow accumulation,
Highs around 40 with south winds to 10 to 20 miles per hour. Then moving on to the lower Kobuk Valley, which is the primary forecast for Norvik, with additional information included for Selawik and Kayana. For today, partly cloudy with highs around 30 and light winds. For tonight, partly cloudy with lows around 15 and light winds. And for Friday, for the lower Kobuk Valley, sunny. Snow. That's different. That's a big difference. Snow is likely on Friday for the lower Kobuk Valley. Little or no snow accumulation. Highs in the mid-30s with light winds. For Selawik and Kayana, a chance of snow. Moving on to the northern Seward Peninsula, which is the primary forecast for Buckland, with additional information included for Deering. For today, partly cloudy with highs in the mid-30s and light winds. For tonight, partly cloudy with lows around 20 and light winds. And for Friday, mostly cloudy with highs in the mid-30s, southeast winds to 10 miles per hour. For Deering, a chance of snow. Moving on to the upper Kobuk Valleys, which is the primary forecast for Ambler, with additional information included for Shugnak and Kobuk. For today, mostly clear with highs in the mid-20s and light winds. For tonight, mostly clear with lows around 10 and light winds. And for Friday, for the upper Kobuk Valleys, partly cloudy with highs in the mid-20s and light winds. And then taking a look at the southern Chukchi Sea coast, which is the primary forecast for Shishmaref, with additional information included for Diomede. For today, cloudy with highs in the mid-30s, northeast winds to 10 miles per hour. For tonight, a chance of snow with lows around 30, southwest winds to 15 miles per hour. And then for Diomede, a slight chance of rain and snow. For Friday, for the southern Chukchi Sea coast, a chance of rain and snow with highs around 40, southwest winds to 15 miles per hour. And going back and taking a look at the Baldwin Peninsula, which is the primary forecast for Kotzebue. For today, partly cloudy with highs around 30, north winds to 10 miles per hour. For tonight, mostly cloudy with a slight chance of snow, lows in the mid-20s with light winds. And for Friday, for the Baldwin Peninsula, snow and rain are likely, little or no snow accumulation, highs around 40, south winds to 15 miles per hour. All right, let's move on to our tides. We got a high tide coming up next hour at 11:49 a.m., and that will be a 0.4 foot high. Low tide this afternoon at 5:03 p.m., and that will be a 0.1 foot low. The sun rose today in Kotzebue, first day of October. Rose at 9:03 a.m. It will set this evening at 8:14 p.m., giving us a total of 11 hours, 11 minutes of daylight. Sunrise tomorrow is at 9:06 a.m. It is 10:40. We're going to go back to the country music. I'm catching up on work, so you probably won't hear from me until the top of the hour. We're just going to let the country music play, and I'm going to start off with one of my favorite ladies of country. I don't want to rank them as the number one or the number two, but, you know, she's up here. She's up there. And we're going to hear from Loretta Lynn and then Dolly Parton.

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1: Live from NPR News, I'm Lakshmi Singh. One of Krista Pike's lawyers says she is alive and hospitalized in critical condition a day after the state of Tennessee tried to execute her by lethal injection for a 1995 murder. Stephen Farrell with Federal Defender Services of Eastern Tennessee says this outcome is exactly what Pike feared would happen.
2: We presented evidence that due to her blood condition, venous access would be difficult, and that this type of prolonged execution that she didn't want to happen would happen.
1: Tennessee officials are now trying to determine how Pike survived two doses of pentobarbital, a lethal drug used in multiple states that carry out the death penalty. Tennessee Governor Bill Lee has halted further executions in his state pending a third-party review. President Trump promised that he would campaign to support Republicans in 35 of the most competitive races, but NPR's Frank Ordonez reports he is kicking off a campaign swing in the more comfortably red states of Oklahoma and Texas, while Vice President Vance is in Florida.
3: Starting in Oklahoma is a chance to knock off some rust and workshop his campaign speech in front of a more friendly environment. But it reminds Alex Conan, who worked in the George W. Bush White House, of the 2006 midterms when Bush campaigned almost exclusively in red states.
4: You can't go to a district or a state where there's just as many Democrats as Republicans or where there's a lot of independent voters, because you're going to do more harm than good when your favorability numbers are this low.
3: That's because in a swing state, Trump is likely and perhaps more likely to stir up Democrats and independent voters to go out and vote against Republicans. Franco Ordonez, NPR News.
1: And here's Vance in Lakeland, Florida today.
5: If anybody was unsure, I would say by the turnout today, it seems very obvious that Florida is MAGA country, and it's great to be in Central Florida.
1: In other news, President Trump has announced that South Korea will invest $200 billion in energy projects. It's part of a $350 billion investment deal that South Korea agreed to last year. More from NPR's Anthony Kuhn.
6: The projects include a gas-fired power plant in Texas, 8 large nuclear power plants in several states, and investment in a natural gas pipeline in Alaska. President Trump called the projects a major step towards securing the U.S.'s energy supply chain. The announcement's timing is widely seen as a bid to burnish Trump's economic record ahead of midterm elections. South Korea's Ministry of Industry, though, says in a statement that there's been no decision on whether or how much South Korea will invest in the Alaska pipeline. A U.S. Commerce Department fact sheet says that whether work on the project goes ahead depends on whether it's considered commercially viable. Anthony Kuhn, NPR News, Seoul.
1: From Washington, this is NPR News. New York is leading a coalition of 21 states, as well as Washington, D.C., New York City, Chicago, and Denver, in suing to stop the Trump administration from repealing a rule that limits emissions from power plants. The lawsuit argues the administration's actions will give the nation's biggest polluters a free pass that will set the U.S. back decades in its fight against climate change. In his speech to the United Nations last year, President Trump called climate change the greatest con job ever perpetrated on the world. California Governor Gavin Newsom has signed into state law a bill prohibiting hospitals from using artificial intelligence to replace the clinical judgment of healthcare professionals. NPR's Andrea Hsu reports the legislation was sponsored by a union representing 100,000 nurses statewide.
7: The California Nurses Association says the new law gives patients and healthcare workers landmark protections against unsafe use of AI. Among other things, it prohibits unlicensed staff from using AI to perform tasks that can only be done by licensed professionals. The governor's office says the protections keep people, not algorithms, at the center of healthcare decisions. But Newsom vetoed a second bill that would have explicitly protected healthcare workers from retaliation for overriding AI-generated recommendations. The governor took issue with how such cases would be adjudicated, noting the California Labor Commission lacks the specialized medical expertise needed to resolve such disputes. Andrea Hsu, NPR News.
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9: And this is KOTZ 720 AM here in Kotzebue. We're going to go into our local weather forecast quickly here. For the Baldwin Peninsula, which is the primary forecast for Kotzebue, for today, partly cloudy with highs around 30, north winds to 10 miles per hour. For tonight, mostly cloudy with a slight chance of snow, lows in the mid-20s with light winds. And for Friday, snow and rain are likely, little or no snow accumulation with lows around 40, south winds to 15 miles per hour. And then taking a look at our current conditions, this was last updated. Let's see. I'm just going to try updating it again. It could be the National Weather Service didn't give us. Nope. This is last they updated their information was at 10 a.m. So conditions might have changed slightly. For Kivalina, unknown precipitation, 16 degrees, northeast wind 5 miles per hour. Kotzebue clear, 22 degrees, north wind 8 miles per hour. Point Hope is cloudy, 25 degrees, east wind at 12 miles per hour. Point Lay is mostly clear, 22 degrees, south wind 10 miles per hour. Red Dog Mine is partly cloudy, 14 degrees, north wind at 5 miles per hour. Selawik is not available. Shishmaref is cloudy, 30 degrees, northwest wind 11 miles per hour, gust 18 miles per hour. Tin City not available. Kayana clear, 17 degrees, calm wind. Ambler clear, 19 degrees, west wind at 4 miles per hour. Buckland is not available. Deering cloudy, 27 degrees, southwest wind 9 miles per hour. Norvik clear, 19 degrees, northeast wind 6 miles per hour. Noatak clear, 14 degrees, north wind 7 miles per hour. Shugnak is clear, 18 degrees, west wind 4 miles per hour. All right, and that does it for our weather, current conditions and local forecast. We will likely have extended weather forecast coming up at 11:30. I'm trying to juggle doing interviews and finishing up a story and trying to coordinate everything here today. So hopefully we'll stay on track with that. I'm going to play a song here and then need to download the Alaska Fisheries Report. So we'll have that coming up this hour as well. This is some bluegrass, flat and scruggs. Foggy Mountain Breakdown.

0: From KMXT in Kodiak, it's the Alaska Fisheries Report. I'm Terry Haynes.
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0: Salmon season is almost over, and the southeast region has below average returns. But the Neats Bay Hatchery had a commercial opening for the first time in almost a decade. KFSK's Bays Hohen tagged along with a commercial gillnetter fishing in Neats Bay and has this story.
3: When Petersburg fisherman Bob Martin arrived at Neats Bay for the chum salmon opener, he didn't have a great feeling.
4: I got there in the dark, and it looked like a small city with all the lights of all the boats that were staged and ready for the 5 a.m. opening.
3: Around 30 boats were nestled into the bay for the historic opener, with rows and rows of cork lines floating above the water. Martin was also worried about the quality of fish he saw along the shoreline.
4: They looked pretty far gone, and I wondered if there was going to be anything for us.
3: But within minutes of putting out his net, it was filled with fish. Totes and totes of fish. The Neats Bay opener was one of Martin's best of the summer, and it was a good year to fish chum. The average price last year was around 60 cents per pound. This year, it's around $1.50 per pound, and for fish that average 8 to 10 pounds, that price goes a long way. Right now, over 90% of chum salmon caught in Southeast are hatchery salmon. Based on data from the Alaska Department of Fish and Game, the decade average value of chum season region-wide is roughly $59 million. The salmon Martin caught were raised and released at the Neats Bay Hatchery. The hatchery is managed by the Southern Southeast Regional Aquaculture Association, or SARA. Martin is a board member of the nonprofit organization. SARA owns several hatcheries.
5: And we raise and release chum, coho, and chinook salmon for everyone to catch.
3: That's Tessa Frost, the organization's general manager. She says that they fill their hatcheries with local broodstock to breed their next generation of fish.
5: So that means that the fish that we release are from nearby streams, and that helps maintain genetic diversity because salmon don't always return exactly where they're supposed to.
3: And to be clear, hatcheries are not fish farms. Their DNA is from indigenous wild stocks. Frost says hatcheries help to supplement wild salmon runs by eliminating risks salmon face when they're young.
5: For example, there might be a drought period during the time that the fish are spawning, and so not a lot of those eggs survive. So by controlling that in the hatchery and putting those eggs in incubation trays, we're already giving these fish a head start.
3: And because wild salmon populations can be unpredictable, Frost says hatcheries can give fishermen stability.
5: And so by coming back to our terminal site where we know how many fish we released and we put out a forecast of how many fish we expected to return, you know, that is creating that stability.
3: The last postseason opening at Neats Bay was almost 10 years ago. Frost says that's because the hatchery saw poor returns in the past few years and low costs for chum salmon. SARA is partially funded by the fishermen. 3% on their earnings from all salmon species caught come back to the association.
5: We have to supplement that with money that we make through cost recovery, which is simply catching and selling our own fish.
3: Because the hatchery saw greater returns this year and because of high fish prices, SARA was able to open fishing to seiners, gillnetters, and trollers. There are some concerns with hatcheries. Some are worried that hatcheries release too many fish for the ocean to sustain. Some studies from hatcheries in the Pacific Northwest have shown that when hatchery fish interbreed with wild salmon, it may have a negative effect on wild populations. Because of this, SARA has signed a moratorium with the Commissioner of Fish and Game, saying they will not increase their chum salmon release for the next 10 years. Frost says the organization is trying to address these concerns as best they can.
5: We don't want to have a negative impact, and if we were, I can tell you, we'd absolutely be doing everything we can to mitigate those effects, because if the environment doesn't work anymore, then we can't

0: already had enough fish to unload to a tender by late morning, over 5,500 pounds. Despite the uncertainty, he says the Neats Bay opening was one of the highlights of the summer. In Petersburg, I'm Bays Hohen.
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2: The Metlakatla Indian community has a new laboratory facility. The space will help the tribe's Department of Fish and Wildlife monitor for paralytic shellfish toxins or neurotoxins that can form in oysters, clams, mussels, and other shellfish, which are important subsistence foods. Currently, the tribe outsources its shellfish toxin testing and doesn't test as often in the summer months. Metlakatla Mayor Albert Smith says the new lab will allow the tribe to test year-round.
3: It's an exciting project. It'll help us monitoring the PST levels to living off the land like we always have. We'll be much safer in the future.
2: The facility has three lab spaces, one of which is specifically not designed for paralytic shellfish toxin testing. The others are designed for handling liquid material and genetics testing. The million-dollar lab was federally funded by a grant from the Bureau of Indian Affairs. Smith says tribal staff will soon be trained on how to use the new labs.
3: It's exciting to know that we're growing and we're looking out for the best health and interest of the community.
2: Funding for the new laboratory was approved in 2024, and the facility isn't the only project the tribe has recently received federal funding for. They were just awarded over $16 million for infrastructure improvements at the Tamgas Creek Hatchery. The goal of that project is to increase salmon hatchery production.
4: Support for the Alaska Fisheries Report is provided by the Stosh and Claudia Anderson Fund. In recognition of the fishing industry, which provides more than 50,000 Alaskan jobs from a renewable source.
2: For the fourth summer in a row, the Kenai River has been closed outright for sport fishing for both king salmon runs. The closures have been a blow to the hundreds of fishing guides who have historically relied on the world-famous King Run for their livelihood. As KDLL's Ashlyn O'Hara reports, the years-long decline of Kenai River kings has forced guides to change how they do business.
5: Everybody got everything figured out?
6: It's early in the morning, and Monty Roberts is piloting his boat along the choppy Kenai River to his favorite fishing spot. Riding with him are his doodle, Henry, and a trio of best friends up from the lower 48 to celebrate a birthday milestone with the Day of Wild Alaska Salmon Fishing. Roberts has been fishing the Kenai River for almost half a century, initially for kings and now mostly for sockeye. He says the fishery looks a lot different from the glory days of the 1980s, when he remembers being scolded by older fishermen for keeping a 35-pound king salmon.
7: We kept a 35, 38, like a 45, and a 52. And they're like, what'd you keep them little ones for?
6: The Alaska Department of Fish and Game counted less than 10,000 king salmon this year. That's well below the low end of the state's goal range that's set up to help rebuild the fishery. Jimmy Jack Drath says summer used to announce itself each morning with the sound of river guide traffic. He first fished the Kenai on a family vacation when he was 13. After catching a 20-pound king, he says he was hooked.
8: You know, you get an adrenaline rush on every time you get one on. And it was like, there's nothing like it. And it never changed for me.
6: When he started guiding in 1995, he says the deluge of clients seeking king trips was swift. He remembers writing guests' credit card numbers on the sleeves of his jean jacket to run when he got back to the office. Drass says he got into guiding because he loves to river fish. But today, Jimmy Jack's Alaska Fishing is a more diverse operation. The property is scattered with log cabins that come with all-inclusive fishing packages, and his river boats are dwarfed by saltwater craft he uses to fish for halibut in Cook Inlet. He says he didn't always envision

0: a post-Chinook business.
1: I always thought, like, we would be done when the Kings were done. Like, I thought it'd be over. And at that time, I already had a lodge business, which so it was kind of scary. I remember thinking...
0: The Kenai River sport king fishery did not close overnight. The state group responsible for regulating Alaska fisheries formally designated the Kenai River's late-run king fishery a, quote, stock of management concern in 2023. Then it passed an action plan full of sweeping policies aimed at preserving and rebuilding the run. Like Drath, diversification was a big part of Joe Haynes' Operation Fish Magnet. But Haynes says he never thought about leaving the industry, even when the king fishery closed. Like Drath, he also diversified his business, which also offers saltwater halibut fishing and lodging.
2: Fishermen, they always adapt to survive. You know, everybody has to adapt and change, and, you know, we've adapted, but the whole deal with the in-river sport fishing is we've given and given and given. We've given everything we can give.
0: Back on the riverbank, Roberts explains that sockeye fishing is a numbers game, and if he casts enough times, his clients will return with fish. Today, it's undeniably slow. Over 9 hours, the four men rake in just 13 fish, and Roberts issues a sort of battle cry after every catch, hook, or other fish interaction.
3: Thank you, River, may I have another try? Fish coming! Thank you, River, may I have another try? Thank you, River! Thank you, River, may I have another? Thank you, River!
0: Roberts, like some other guides, is confident Kings will return to the Kenai River, but he says that's going to be a decades-long, not years-long, process. And in the meantime, he says sockeye fishing isn't so bad. Roberts says there are lessons to be learned from the decline of the king fishery. It's a cautionary tale he says could repeat itself with other salmon species if the state and anglers aren't careful.
4: I would love to be able to fish king salmon again in my lifetime, but I'm not recklessly optimistic that I'm gonna.
0: He and other guides say all fishery user groups are unified around a common desire to see the kings come back. But until they do, the guides say they'll settle for selling the splendor of Alaska. Reporting from the Kenai River, I'm Ashlyn O'Hara.

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where folks are going to call in the country. And I have been known to be a little wild. But I am what I am, doing the best I can. I'm just your boogie-woogie country.

0: Hundreds of thousands of Alaskans are receiving their permanent fund dividends this week. This year's payout is $1,200, which includes a $200 energy relief payment. There are a lot of things you could do with the money, but how should you spend it? Laurel Ranker is a financial advisor in Anchorage and suggests dividing up your permanent fund dividend.
1: I love this third approach. So that would be about $400 in this case.
0: Ranker recommends saving a third of your PFD, like putting it in a retirement account or Roth IRA. She advises the second chunk be spent on something you need. For her and probably many other Alaskans, that's snow tires. But Rankert says it can also apply to credit card or medical debt you've been working to pay off.
1: It's what we call squid on your face. Like, you can't really focus on anything else because you've got this expense or this bill kind of staring down at you. And it would just feel good mentally to have that dealt with.
0: If you have multiple debt obligations, she says it's best to pay off the one with the highest interest rate first. And don't worry, Ranker advises splurging that last bit on yourself. But she recommends an experience over tangible items because the memories you make have added value.
1: So maybe it's a concert ticket that you wouldn't normally buy otherwise just because those prices are outrageous these days. Or an airline ticket that maybe you couldn't buy an entire ticket, but maybe the majority of it would be doable with this amount.
0: PFD week sort of feels like Christmas, but instead of a gift from Santa, it's a check from the state of Alaska with an amount ultimately determined by state lawmakers. Many businesses offer sales to Alaskans around the time they receive the PFD, including Alaska Airlines. The company's annual sale runs through October 5th, and travel experts say using mileage is the most cost-effective approach. But Rankert has a hot take.
1: To not take advantage of PFD sales, but instead wait until Black Friday, because those deals are typically a lot more significant in terms of cost savings.
0: Rankert says there's not necessarily a wrong way to spend your PFD, but that if a better deal may be on the horizon and the only cost is time, it's best to wait. This year's PFD includes a normal dividend of $1,000 plus a $200 energy relief payment combined into one check. Experts say they aren't thinking of the energy money separately, but Alaskans might. Brett Watson is an associate professor of economics at the University of Alaska Anchorage's Institute of Social and Economic Research. When you put a label on money, he says it can change the way people respond to receiving it.
2: When we call cash an energy rebate, people tend to turn up the thermostat. When we call cash a fuel rebate, people tend to buy more fuel, even if they could spend that money on anything else that they wanted to.
0: Of course, there's no requirement that the $200 actually be spent on heating or fuel. This year's $1,200 payout is the smallest since 2021, and Watson says its purchasing power has changed over the decades.
2: The PFD used to represent a larger share of Alaskans' income, and so it's gotten eaten away a little bit by inflation, but also in cuts to dividend spending.
0: The PFD schedule changes slightly each year, but the payment typically hits in early October. Watson says this allows people to plan ahead. Some Alaskans might make purchases early, knowing they can pay them off later, while others might wait for the funds to land in their account before spending.
2: People can start to prepare for getting it. And that means that they can start spending their dividend, if they've got a credit card, fairly early in the year. So a lot of it's about balancing, you know, money that we've spent in the past, money that we've spent today, and money that we're spending in the future.
0: Watson says that means to think of your future self, but everyone has different trade-offs, he says. Watson plans to donate his entire $1,200 PFD to his church in West Anchorage. As for me, I'm following Rankert's advice. I'm going to save some, pay off some debt, and treat myself to a staycation. In Anchorage, I'm Ava White, and this is the Alaska Economic Report.

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3: This is statewide news from Alaska Public Media. I'm Ava White. This summer, the city of Unalaska removed 1,200 tons of scrap metal and 250 cars from the island by barge. But what about all of the trash that stays on the island? The Alaska Desk's Katie Ruther stopped by the local dump to see how it all works.
4: At the front of a tall metal building, a dump truck backs

0: He's the public utilities director for the city. He says they're checking the trash for hazardous materials or large items that might damage their machinery. The loader pushes the trash onto a conveyor belt that carries it to a chute feeding the baling machine. There, it's cut apart and compressed. Within 4 minutes, all of that loose garbage is compacted into a cube, a bit bigger than a washer and dryer side by side. It weighs around 2,500 pounds and gets packed into a heavy-duty bag. That's one bale of trash. Depending on the time of year, this baling facility will produce up to 45 a day. Then the bales go on a flatbed truck for a short drive to the landfill.
1: And here we're essentially driving on top of the landfill. I mean, we have been.
0: Stacked off-white bales of trash stretch in a long line with views of Allulik Harbor on one side and the base of the mountains on the other.
1: And this is what the bales look like once they're processed and stacked and covered.
0: A lot of landfill operators don't bale their garbage, but here in Unalaska, storms often bring hurricane-force winds, so baling it keeps it from blowing away. We're standing on what looks like dirt. Technically, it's a classified soil material. And if you dug down, you'd find about 40 feet of trash bales layered with classified material. Edward McDuffie, Unalaska's solid waste supervisor, says they filled over 8,000 cubic yards of space last year.
2: A lot of folks don't know, airspace is the most expensive thing in a landfill.
0: The section of the landfill active now is expected to be full by 2030. Last year, consultants found that opening up additional landfill space would last the city until about 2069. They said the first expansion would cost around $2.9 million. One other particularly expensive part of landfill construction and operation has to do with secondary waste called leachate, the polluted liquid that seeps down through all of the trash. A system of pipes and liners capture the leachate and pump it to a storage tank for processing. Then it heads into the city's wastewater treatment system. For now, Unalaska households pay about $40 a month in landfill fees, plus more for commodities like metal and wood.
2: It's not magic. Everybody puts it out or drops it off and thinks, oh, it just vanishes. Oh, no, there's a process.
0: McDuffie says reusing, repurposing, and recycling are critical for preserving finite landfill space. The city's new comprehensive long-term planning roadmap is in the works now. Unalaska's planning director, Cameron Dean, says increasing landfill capacity and repurposing waste diverted from the landfill have been identified as plan goals. In Unalaska, I'm Katie Ruther.
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And welcome back. You are tuned to KOTZ 720 AM here in Kotzebue. And it is 12:27, and we're going to go into our extended weather forecast. And this was last updated by the National Weather Service out of Fairbanks, Alaska at 5 a.m. this morning. Starting out with the western Arctic coast, which is the primary forecast for Point Hope, with additional information included for Point Lay and Cape Lisburn. For today, cloudy with a slight chance of snow, highs in the mid-30s with southeast winds to 10 miles per hour. For Point Lay, a chance of snow, highs in the mid-20s. For tonight, snow with little or no snow accumulation. Lows around 30 with south winds to 15 miles per hour. For Point Lay, a slight chance of snow with lows around 20. And for Friday, for the western Arctic coast, rain and snow with little or no snow accumulation. Highs around 40 with southwest winds to 20 miles per hour. For Point Lay, a chance of snow with highs around 30, southeast winds to 10 miles per hour. Moving on to the Noatak Valley, which is the primary forecast for Noatak, with additional information included for the Red Dog Mine. For today, partly cloudy with highs around 30, north winds to 10 miles per hour. For tonight, a chance of snow with lows around 15 and light winds. And for Friday, for the Noatak Valley, snow with snow accumulation around 1 inch. Highs in the mid-30s with light winds. Moving on to Kivalina and the Red Dog Dock. This is the primary forecast for Kivalina. For today, mostly cloudy with highs around 30. Northeast winds to 10 miles per hour. For tonight, snow is likely with little or no snow accumulation. Highs in the mid-20s with southeast winds to 10 miles per hour. And for Friday, snow and rain with little or no snow accumulation. Highs around 40. South winds to 10 miles per hour. Moving on to the Upper Kobuk Valley, which is the primary forecast for Norvik, with additional information included for Selawik and Kayana. For today, partly cloudy with lows around 30 and light winds. For tonight, partly cloudy with lows around 15 and light winds. And then for Friday, for the Lower Kobuk Valley, snow is likely with little or no snow accumulation. Highs in the mid-30s. With light winds. For Selawik and Kayana, a chance of snow. Moving on to the Northern Seward Peninsula, which is the primary forecast for Buckland, with additional information included for Deering. For today, partly cloudy with highs in the mid-30s and light winds. For tonight, partly cloudy with lows around 20 and light winds. And then for Friday, mostly cloudy with highs in the mid-30s, southeast winds to 10 miles per hour. For Deering, a chance of snow. Moving on to the Upper Kobuk Valleys, which is the primary forecast for Ambler, with additional information included for Shugnak and Kobuk. For today, mostly clear with highs in the mid-20s and light winds. For tonight, mostly clear with lows around 10 and light winds. And then for Friday, for the Upper Kobuk Valleys, partly cloudy with highs in the mid-20s and light winds. Moving on to the southern Chukchisi coast, which is the primary forecast for Shishmaref, with additional information included for Diomede. For today, cloudy with highs in the mid-30s, northeast winds to 10 miles per hour. For tonight, a chance of snow with lows around 30, southwest winds to 15 miles per hour. For Diomede, a slight chance of rain and snow. And for Friday, a chance of rain and snow with highs around 40, southwest winds to 15 miles per hour. And then taking a look at the Baldwin Peninsula, which is the primary forecast for Kotzebue, for today, partly cloudy with highs in the highs around 30, north winds to 10 miles per hour. For tonight, mostly cloudy with a slight chance of snow, lows in the mid-20s with light winds. And for Friday, for the Baldwin Peninsula, snow and rain are likely,
Little or no snow accumulation with highs around 40. South winds to 15 miles per hour. Taking a look at the tides for the Kotzebue District. We're just coming off of a high tide last hour at 11:49 a.m. That was a 0.4-foot high. We'll have low tide this evening at 5:03 p.m., and that will be a 0.1-foot low. The sun rose today in Kotzebue at 9:03 a.m. It will set this evening at 8:14 p.m., giving us a total of 11 hours, 11 minutes of daylight. Sunrise tomorrow is at 9:06 a.m. And that does it for our weather. It's time to move on to our messages, bulletin board, and swap and shop. To Jeremiah Westlake, please stop by the house today. Please stop by the house today this time. And that's coming from Ramona. To friends and family of Faye Harrisack, this is to inform you that she passed away on September 24, 2026. Please pray for her friends. Please pray her friends. And that's coming from Judy McLean. The Northwest Arctic Borough will have their general election next Tuesday, October 6th. And the polling place in Kotzebue is the Northwest Arctic Borough Assembly Room. Polls open from 8 a.m. to 8 p.m. This is from OTZ Telephone Cooperative. This is a board vacancy announcement. District 4 board seat. We honor our former board member, N. Carol Wesley, for her service and mourn the loss of our dedicated OTZ director. Carol recently won re-election for the 2026 through 2029 term as the director representing District 4 area of Noatak, Kivalina, and Red Dog. Her passing leaves the District 4 director's seat vacant. Under OTZ bylaws, the Board of Directors is responsible for filling an open seat within 60 days by voting to fill the seat from interested qualified OTZ members. The board invites OTZ members who are interested in filling the District 4 seat and serving the remainder of the 2026 through 2029 term to notify OTZ board members. Interested candidates must reside in District 4, that's Noatak, Kivalina, Red Dog. They must meet the director standards set forth in the OTZ bylaws at section 4.3, and they must notify the board in writing of your wish to be considered. You can email cfields@otz.org by November 9th. Please direct any questions to Cindy Fields at 907-442-1007. And there is a movie night coming up on Friday at the Kotzebue Youth Center. The first movie starts at 4 p.m. It's geared to ages 5 through 10. Minions and Monsters. And then at 6 p.m., there'll be Godzilla Minus One. And that is geared towards ages 11 through 17. Again, starting at 6 p.m. Snacks and drinks will be provided. Robin Freer, that's the sitting District 40 representative in the legislature. Robin Freer is having a meet and greet in Kotzebue on Saturday, October the 3rd, from 3 until 5 p.m. at the Kotzebue Lions Club at 534 Bison Street. Come meet with Robin. Food and beverages are provided. There's a Toyo repair class happening October 5th through the 9th. That's next week at the Alaska Technical Center. Call 442-1512 or email recruiting@nwarctic.org.
As reported by KOTZ, the U.S. Army Corps of Engineers will be hosting public scoping meetings in Shugnak on October 6th, Ambler on October 7th, and Kobuk on October 8th. These meetings will kick off the environmental review of Ambler Metals' proposed Arctic mine development project. The meetings will be conducted in an open house format. Doors open from 3:30 p.m. to 5:30 p.m. Community members are encouraged to stop by at any time during the meeting to learn about the proposed project, the environmental impact statement process, and opportunities for public involvement. Attendees will be able to view the project information, meet with agency and technical specialists from the Corps, the State of Alaska, and Ambler Metals. There will be an opportunity to discuss There will be an opportunity to discuss the scope of the environmental process, ask questions, and provide verbal or written comments. KOTZ is excited to announce that our 2026 fund drive is underway. From now until October 9th, we will have local organizations on the air in the afternoon and live singing in the evenings. If your organization has not reserved an afternoon slot, please give us a call at 907-442-3434. If you would like to participate in live singing any of these evenings, please call us to talk over the details. And we do have the school district coming in at 1 o'clock. I'm just looking at all these amazing... I still can't think of the right word. Auction items. These amazing auction items that they're bringing in. It's really exciting. I wish that I could bid. So they're taking pictures of it and getting ready to post some stuff online so we can all look on Facebook and find it out. All right. And we're going to move on to the bulletin board.

Okay, so this is a public notice. Absentee voting starts September 21st at 8 a.m. The in-person deadline is Monday, October 5th at 5 p.m. And the mail deadline is October 1st at 5 p.m. Absentee ballot and voting are available. Oh, sorry, I should have specified. This is for the city of Kotzebue. Absentee voting and ballot are available at Kotzebue City Hall at 258 A3rd Avenue during normal business hours of 8 a.m. to 12 p.m. and 1 p.m. to 5 p.m. Any questions, please contact the city clerk, Donald Jones, at 907-442-5108 or email djones@kotzebue.org. The ARVO Vet Clinic, that's the Alaska Rural Veterinarian Outreach Vet Clinic, is coming to Kotzebue October 16th through the 18th, located at the Kotzebue Middle High School Woodshop. You can sign up at akrvo.com. The city of Kotzebue would like to inform the community that Bryce Construction will be hauling gravel from the ATC dock to Sadie Creek. This section of road from the KEA windmill to Sadie Creek will be closed 7 a.m. to 8 p.m. during the gravel hauling operation. Please use caution, follow posted signage, and be aware of increased construction vehicle traffic in the area. We appreciate your cooperation and understanding while this work is underway. Any questions or concerns, please direct them to James Morris. That's the superintendent of Bryce Construction, at 907-385-8685 or james.morris@briceinc, that's INC.com. Nana Regional Corporation Board of Directors declared a 2026 fall dividend of $16.87 per share, payable on or about November 13th to shareholders of record as of November 9th, 2026. November 6th, 2026 at 5 p.m. is the deadline to sign up for direct deposit, to change your address, or enroll a new shareholder. If you have questions, please contact Shareholder Relations at 1-800-478-3301. 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The Northwest Arctic Borough Village Improvement Commission has scheduled the following meetings at the Assembly Chambers in Kotzebue, Alaska. There's a VIC work session Tuesday, November 10th at 1 p.m. and a VIC regular meeting Wednesday, November 11th at 8:30 a.m. The public can attend by calling 1-800-309-2350 and entering the code 219-1639#. Please mute your phone unless you are given permission by the chair to speak. For any questions, contact the VIF department at 907-442-8208 or the clerk's department at 907-442-2500.
and there's a Halloween costume contest on Halloween, which is Saturday, October 31st. The Halloween contest is at 6 p.m. at the Youth Center. Cash prizes for first, second, and third place. 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Dress up scary, dress funny, dress up as a group or a duo. Moving on, there are DOT physicals at ATC in Kotzebue, one day only, October 27th. 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Drive Alaska's Future. Class dates are October 26th through the 30th. And there's a practicum training in Palmer, November 2nd through the 20th. You can call 442-1512 or email recruiting at nwarctic.org. Tittu Talk. What's new with caribou? Selawik National Wildlife Refuge is teaming up with KOTZ Radio and other experts for a series of shows, including questions and answers about our region's Western Arctic caribou herd. It's happening on Fridays at 2 p.m. You can call Brittany Sweeney at Selawik Refuge for additional information. The number is 907-302-4867. Upcoming topics, there won't be a show this Friday because we are having our fundraising event going on, but they will return on the 9th of September, October. The topic will be how to get involved. There's a master's six-pack licensing training. Prepare to put your boat and local knowledge to work in tourism and commercial operations. Tourism is growing in the region. A master's six-pack credential positions. A master's six-pack credential positions you to carry passengers and cargo legally and safely. The course is being held October 2nd through the 23rd at the Alaska Technical Center. To enroll or request an application packet, call 907-442-1512 or email recruiting at nwarctic.org. This is a public safety announcement. The Airport Lane Road is closed September 23rd through October 2nd, 7th. The City of Kotzebue would like to inform the community that construction on the Bering Air Hangar Addition will be closing Airport Lane Road from September 23rd to October 7th from 7 a.m. to 7:30 p.m. Please use caution and follow the alternate route for the airport. We appreciate your cooperation and understanding while this work is underway. Okay. NANA has postponed the Kotzebue informal shareholder meeting out of respect for community members who are laying a loved one to rest in the coming week. Our thoughts and prayers are with them during this difficult time. We will share a new meeting date as soon as details are available. Thank you for your understanding. And today is the last day to register as a city council write-in candidate. You need a letter of intent. The deadline is 5 p.m. If a candidate would like to run, this is for Kotzebue City Council. If a candidate would like to run for city council as a write-in candidate, a letter of intent must be filed with the city clerk by today at 5 p.m. The letter of intent requires the full name of the candidate, the name of the candidate as the candidate wishes to be written on the ballot by the voter, the
office or seat that the candidate seeks. I think there's like one seat that's just completely open, by the way. The date of the election which the candidate seeks election, and that the candidate is a U.S. citizen who is qualified to vote in state elections and has been a resident of the city for 30 days immediately preceding the election and is registered to vote in state elections and not disqualified under Article 5, Section 2 of the state constitution. Any questions, please contact Donald Jones, city clerk, by calling 907-442-5108 or emailing djones@kotzebue.org. Did anybody misplace a hunting rifle at the Kelly River Ranger Station located within Noatak National Preserve? An abandoned firearm was recently discovered in one of the cabins. The National Park Service is hoping to return the firearm to its owner. Please reach out to Western Arctic National Parklands if you misplace the rifle at this location. Details and description of the rifle will need to be provided. Please call NPS Ranger at 907-412-1562. And today at the Kotzebue Youth Center, they're having homework and tutoring from 3:45 to 4:15 p.m. And this is for youth ages 8 through 14 years of age. All are welcome with parent permission form signed. And again, this is happening at the Kotzebue Youth Center. This is a news release from FEMA. Alaska survivors, there's still time to apply to appeal FEMA's decision. If you received a determination letter from FEMA regarding your disaster assistance and disagree, there's still time to appeal. This might not be the final decision, as FEMA may simply require more information or additional supporting documentation from the applicant. Assistance with disaster-related needs, such as subsistence equipment, snow machines, stove oil, all-terrain vehicles, initial rental expenses, continued temporary housing assistance, home repairs, vehicle damage, medical expenses, moving and storage may still be available. All FEMA determination letters explain the types of documents that may help an applicant appeal FEMA's decision or the awarded amount for that type of assistance. Supporting documentation may include receipt and bills for any eligible repairs or expenses related to the disaster, repair estimates from contractors or repair services, accepted documentation to prove ownership of the damaged property, additional information or other documents that may support the reasons for the appeal. For more information, you can go online to disasterassistance.gov. All right, that does it for our bulletin board. So let us go to the swap and shop. We just got a new swap and shop message in. Sounded good. 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
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A Marshall Amp 3, a Marshall Amp 30 DFX asking $100 or best offer, and a fire extinguisher asking $60. 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And for sale, a 500-gallon fuel tank, bought new and only used 5 years. It was pressure sprayed with a hot C when I quit using it. The tank is clean and sitting in my backyard for the past 5 years. Asking $750. Call Brett at 442-2173. And that is it. Swap and Chop. Bulletin board. And Tundra Telegraph messages. Stay tuned. Next hour, we will have the Northwest Arctic Borough School District coming in for auction and fundraising. And we probably should read our job employment information as well. All right. Looks like we have time for one or two more songs here. So I'm going to start out with Johnny Cash.

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When hearts like ours meet.

planet burns, burns, burns.

0: Live from NPR News in Washington, I'm Ryland Barton. Attorneys for Krista Pike, the woman who received two lethal injections in Tennessee yesterday and still lived, were told she is in critical condition. One of her attorneys, Stephen Farrell, called for the governor to commute her death sentence after what he called cruel and unusual punishment.
1: We presented evidence that due to her blood condition, venous access would be difficult, and that this type of prolonged execution that she didn't want to happen would happen.
0: Her attorney said she had a blood condition that makes it difficult to administer injections. Pike was sentenced to death for a murder she committed at age 18. She would have been the first woman executed in Tennessee in more than 200 years. Tennessee Republican Governor Bill Lee has put executions in the state on hold and called for a third-party review to determine what caused the failed execution. A prosecutor in New York now says he didn't have access to full transcripts of a woman's account of being raped at Cornell University in 2024 when he decided not to pursue the case. District Attorney Matthew Van Houten says he stopped the investigation after only reviewing the woman's signed statement. NPR's Brian Mann reports.
2: Van Houten has said the former student, who alleged in a recent civil lawsuit that she was gang-raped by seven male students, gave a different account to campus police 2 years ago, describing her participation in drug use and sex at a frat party as, quote, voluntary, conscious, and consensual. But now more full transcripts of the woman's interviews with campus police investigators have been reported by multiple news outlets. They show she described the incident at the time in graphic terms as rape. In a statement to WSKG Radio, Van Houten says he didn't see that information before stopping the investigation. If it's factual, we absolutely should have been informed about what Jane Doe said to police, Van Houten said. Brian Mann, NPR News, Ithaca, New York.
0: Starting today, states will be paying for a larger share of the bill to run the SNAP food assistance program. NPR's Juliana Kim reports federal funding for costs, including state SNAP workers, will shrink by half.
3: Last year's massive Republican tax and spending law, known as the One Big Beautiful Bill Act, included major changes to how SNAP is funded, shifting more of the costs onto states rather than the federal government. As a result, states may need to spend 2 to 3 times more in the future in order to keep the food assistance program running. That's according to the Georgetown Center on Poverty and Inequality. The key question now is how states will afford these new costs to SNAP. Policy experts say states may need to raise taxes, cut funding for other programs, or reduce access to food benefits. And it comes as SNAP participation is already rapidly dropping. Juliana Kim, NPR News.
0: Major U.S. stock indexes rose slightly today. The S&P 500 rose nearly 0.2%, breaking a 3-day losing streak. This is NPR News. Political power in state legislatures and governor's offices is at stake in more than one-third of the states this year. Voters in 46 states will choose over 6,100 lawmakers in November, and 36 states will hold gubernatorial elections. The races could be important in determining the fate of President Trump's agenda, as state officials either aid or resist policies about immigration, social safety net programs, and voting procedures. Two new contenders have joined the ranks for the world's loudest bird, the bare-throated bellbird and the red-legged Sirianma. NPR's Ari Daniel has more.
4: Researchers have long studied the pitch and rhythm of bird vocalizations, but technology now allows the measurement of volume. While a PhD student at UMass Amherst, João Menezes, and his advisor managed to record the volume of 123 bird species across western Massachusetts and Brazil, many for the first time.
5: Even if in your backyard, you feel like an early naturalist.
4: The range was staggering, an 800-fold difference between the softest species, a kind of hummingbird, all the way up to a very loud trio of species.
5: Comparable to the level of a jackhammer?
4: Larger species, and those with wider mouth openings, tend to sing louder, but it's still not clear what's driving all the variety. Ari Daniel, NPR News.
0: French soccer star Zinedine Zidane famously headbutted Italy's Marco Materazzi during the 2006 World Cup final, ending his career with a red card. 20 years later, Zidane will face Italy again tomorrow, but this time as France's head coach. This is NPR.
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7: 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You are tuned to KOTZ 720 AM here in Kotzebue. We do have the Northwest Arctic Borough School District here today, but first we're going to go through our employment information. Employment information is made possible by a grant from Kotzebue Electric Association, a member-owned cooperative serving the people of Kotzebue since 1954. Bering Air Kotzebue is hiring for a full-time faculty maintenance technician. 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For more information, please call Mildred or Tom at 907-442-3943. And Cornerstone General Contractors is hiring local craft workers for two major construction projects in Kotzebue, Manelik Patient Housing and Manelik Employee Housing. Positions include carpenters, laborers, equipment operators, and other trades. If interested, go to cornerstoneak.com/careers. And the Northwest Arctic Borough is hiring an assistant to the mayor, a temporary administrative assistant, VIF administrator, and village public safety officers. For more information or comments, for comments or questions, please contact the Northwest Arctic Borough at 907-442-2500. Please review the job descriptions on the Northwest Arctic Borough website. The number is 907-442-2500 or go online to nwabor.org. And the Native Village of Kotzebue has several employment opportunities. They're looking for a human resources coordinator, an on-call administrative assistant receptionist, a transportation director, a realty director, a tribal courts director, housing director, housing specialist, project foreman, a Niketchot immersion teacher aide, and an immersion substitute teacher aide on call, and an ICWA specialist. For more information, you can contact the Native Village of Kotzebue at 907-442-3467, or you can go online at kotzebueira.org. And that does it for our employment information. Employment information is made possible by a grant from Kotzebue Electric Association, a member-owned cooperative serving the people of Kotzebue since 1954. And we do have the school district in here today, so I'm going to get the mics all set up. And we'll see how this goes. We'll try to get the levels right.
8: Okay.
7: I think all set.
8: All right.
9: Thank you.
10: Good afternoon. My name is Megan Anders, and this is my first day on the job serving as the public relations coordinator for the Northwest Arctic Borough School District. Agubamuhurunga, I'm a King Islander. I came to Kotzebue with my husband, Robert Anders, who serves as the chief medical officer for Manelik. I'm really grateful to be here, Kuyanak and Kirtaruk, on this beautiful day. I'm joined by an amazing team from the school district. We're here to fundraise for KOTZ and shared district updates. And why KOTZ? KOTZ Community Radio is part of what binds us together as a region through the sharing of news and music. We listen together and we are connected. We're asking you all to call in today. Every fifth caller will receive a $25 AC gift card, so please check out the Facebook for the phone lines. On the phone lines, we'll have Loretta Cottrell and Dora Hadley. So again, every fifth caller will get a $25 gift card from AC. Thank you, Kotzebue AC, for that donation. We're going to kick off with some introductions. We have with us today President of the Northwest Arctic Borough School District, Margaret Hansen, and our Superintendent, Terry Walker. Terry, I'm going to hand it over to you.
7: Oh, can I give the number?
8: Yes, the
7: number to call in is 907-442-3434.
10: Say that again.
7: 907-442-3434. I mean, I think that we will get a couple, you know, there is, we can get several calls at that one number.
8: All right.
7: So.
8: Thank you.
9: All right. Uvlu lotak, everyone. Uvanga avinyak. My name is Terry Walker. I currently serve as the superintendent of Northwest Arctic Borough School District. I am in my seventh year. Previously, I served as a teacher for 16 years. I was a principal for 9 years and then moved into the district office where I served as the grants director for a couple of years, then into the assistant superintendent's office. And now in my seventh year as the superintendent, you know, when I was in high school, my teacher, he looked at me and he said, you know, you could be the president of the United States. That's what I heard. So I aimed high. So those of you, help your kids aim high. They can go and do and be anything that they want to do. And I just want to give a shout out with that encouragement.
8: That's wonderful. Uvanga atiga sigvoon, Margaret Woods Hansen. I've been on the school board for, I think, 23 years, and I'm on my last term here. I'm hope to be reelected. But so I've been the treasurer for most of those years, and the last, I think, six years, I've been the president of the school board. Very honored to do this work and help our students and staff. We have the mission to provide a learning environment that inspires and challenges students and employees to excel. And our vision is to graduate all students with the knowledge, skills, and attitudes necessary for a successful future. So, and we're very honored to be here today, too, because we have some great prizes, and I think Dora is putting them on the KOTZ Facebook.
11: Yes, I just gave them to Desiree, so she can put them on there.
8: Very good. Thank you. So you can see the colors and everything that we have to offer. And I had it written down somewhere.
10: Margaret, I have a list here of the gift items. We have an absolutely beautiful beaver skin pellet for all of you sewers out there. This gift is for you. It comes with sewing materials, a thimble, needles, thread, and a Northwest Arctic Borough t-shirt. Plus a read, write, and play school activities pack for little ones.
9: Nice.
10: So there are two of these beaver skin pellets up for auction. We also have a Hawaiian atikluk donated by Margaret Hansen. And this comes with a STEM science station for young learners, plus a Northwest Arctic Borough lantern. We also have another fall time atikluk, and these are absolutely gorgeous atikluks. Extra large. They also come with earrings. This one, we have a bright pink and yellow fall time atikluk with bear paw earrings. The earrings are made by Dora Hadley. This is also combined with essential oils. You know, it's the time of year that it's getting really dry as winter is setting in. And if you rub these oils, you know, whether it's on your neck or on your wrist, and really benefit from the meditative aspects of essential oil, it's healing in nature. And then this also comes with the school support activities for children, plus a notebook with the Borough School District logo on it. We also have a very delicious jar of pickled muckduck.
9: Yum.
10: Pickled muckduck that is donated by Avis Hadley. This comes with the hammer and a multi-tool set, so if you're, you know, want to put it on your snow machine or your four-wheeler, you'll have tools available to you. This also comes with a school district flashlight. We also have a very beautiful big jar of black meat and seal oil. And if you want to talk about the healthiest food on earth, this is, you know, what we're blessed with, the food from our land and our ocean. It's so nourishing. They talk about make America healthy again. I always think make America eat native again. Anyhow, we have that. That's up for bid. So please, give us a call. We also have a black backpack, and this is one of those high-tech Thule backpacks, very nice, with the Northwest Arctic Burrow cup holder. We also have two pairs of deer skin leather gloves, and these gloves are perfect for adding fur or if you want to add beadwork and create a Christmas gift for your hunters or your loved ones. Please check out the Facebook of KOTZ, they'll be up shortly, and we look forward to hearing from you.
9: Great. I think we're going to take a moment to introduce our School Board of Education.
8: Yes, I have, there's 11 of us, and they're in alphabetical order. And Alice Adams is our board member from NUATAC. She sits on seat A. Jean Gerhardt Cyrus is our board member from Kiana. Alice Melton Barr is our board member from Kotzebue. Marie Green, our treasurer of the board, is here from Kotzebue. Margaret Hansen, myself, I'm the president representing Kotzebue. Eric Nelson is a member here from Kotzebue. Millie Holly is our parliamentarian. She's the member from Kivalina. Lawrence Jones is our member from Ambler. And we recently have Daisy Weinert as our new member, filling in the vacant seat that Shannon Melton left. And Daisy's from Deering. So she'll get sworn in a couple of weeks. And then we also have Carol Bunny Schaefer, our vice president from Kotzebue, Tilly Tickett, our secretary from Selwick. So those are our 11 board members. And we also want to thank and remind everyone about our advisory school council members out there in every village. They volunteer their time to help us, and they're our eyes and ears in each of the villages.

0: last week of every month, we have a day of committee meetings, and then meeting on the Tuesday, Monday and Tuesday is 4 o'clock is our regular meeting.
1: Great. Thank you, Margaret. Now we're going to go into our programs, and
2: we wanted to do a prize.
1: Oh, okay. Right? Are we going to do a prize right now?
2: Yeah.
1: Awesome.
3: Perfect. Thank you, Dora. So our first prize that we are asking for your bid is one of our beaver skin pellets, and I believe Desiree just posted on the Facebook of KOTZ. Check it out. They're absolutely beautiful beaver skin pellets. The phone number is 907-442-3434. Ooh, we got some more awesome prizes from an upcoming guest here.
4: So we are also adding these tumblers with each prize.
1: Yeti tumblers.
3: Ooh, Yeti tumblers.
1: Nice.
0: 7 minutes.
3: 7 minutes to call. 443.
5: 442.
3: 3-4-4-2-3-4-3-4. Thank you. There's a Gnome slip for you. I'm from Gnome. Yeah. All right. Well, thank you. We have Joe with us. Joe, can you introduce yourself, please?
6: Hi. Joe Groves here. I'm the current director at the Alaska Technical Center.
3: Thank you, Joe, for joining us. And it looks like you have a very busy schedule this fall. What is going on at ATC?
6: We have been busy. We currently have 44 high school students taking culinary, design and fab, business software, and construction trades. There's 37 participants in our Grow Your Own program. That's a program to grow our own teachers. We have 24 enrolled in our GED program, and we have already had 2 graduates this year. Outstanding program. Our STAR program for residential students has 14, along with an additional 14 for our variable term program that's called Ready STAR. At ATC, I think we're the only people in the region that can give a driving exam right now. We've had over 25 students take and pass their driving exam. So we're real proud of that.
1: Wow, that's very nice, Joe. Thank you.
6: Absolutely.
0: We have our first bid, $50.
3: First bid, $50 for the beaver otter pellet. Beaver pellet. Thank you.
1: Nice.
3: Keep them coming in.
6: So we also offer short courses. We currently have 46 people that have been registered and accepted for those short courses. We just started our fall heavy equipment operator and haircut and color class that's going on right now. This fall we'll still have Toyo stove repair, 6-pack Coast Guard license. We got a manicure class coming up that's filling up, only a couple spots left. CDL, boiler repair, and heavy equipment mechanic class. So those will be our fall winter classes, and we'll repeat that schedule in the spring. We're also going to host on October 27th a DOT physical for community members in the region. So if you're out there and your DOT physical is about to expire, please contact us. We have limited spots. But that'll be October 27th.
3: Ding, ding, ding. What's ding, the ding, update, ding, Margaret?
0: Our next step is $75.
3: Ooh, $75 pellet. Thank you. Keep going, Joe.
6: Yeah, that DOT physical is going to be sponsored by Manelic. We appreciate partnering with them. We encourage you to apply now. Start to apply for second semester full courses in CNA, culinary, and construction trades. We'll be starting those January 5th, I believe. Our coffee shop continues to be open 6 days a week, providing residents and visitors with their favorite cup of Joe.
1: Very nice.
6: We also have coming this spring, we're adding a short course on battery storage. All of our villages are going to end up getting battery storage. And so we purchased a mini unit to train residents so they can work in their communities as a battery technician. So that'll come out this spring.
3: So Joe and Terry, let me just pause you for a second.

0: second, because some of the things you say and share are so important and so critical. The Grow Your Own Teacher program, how does that work? And, you know, that's such a powerful statement, to grow your own teachers. Can you share a little bit more about how that started and the value it will bring to the region?
1: Sure. It was a grant received 2 years ago, I believe, is when we started. Aletha Duchesne is in charge of that. And so she helps create different pathways for people that either work in our communities or schools to earn their teaching degree, some while working, some while going to school full time. There's a reimbursement program. So if
0: ding,
1: someone...
0: Ding, ding, ding, ding.
2: Our third caller, $80. Remember, every fifth caller, you get a free AC-donated $25 gift cards. Every fifth caller. So we got three so far.
0: All right. Thank you. That's three more minutes to call in for the first beaver pellet. Thank you, Joe. Please continue.
1: We've also partnered with the North Slope Community Center. And they have an apprenticeship program that we plug people into if that fits for their path to get a teaching degree.
0: Wow. Awesome. Awesome work. Terry, anything you want to add on growing your own teachers?
3: We want to congratulate Tori Newlin out in Norvik, who is teaching this year. Her first year of teaching is, and she is one of our Grow Our Own success stories, and we're just really proud of her. Another one that just recently graduated and is in her second year of teaching is Alexandra Swan Spinks out in Buckland. We're very proud of both of these young ladies. I know we have a pocket full of other teachers who've been at it a little bit longer, and we just want to encourage everyone, you know, that you can do it, and get a hold of Aletha Duchesne at the Alaska Technical Center to see how you might get started. We need teachers.
0: Awesome. What an awesome program. Thank you.
3: One of the programs that helps students in high school to get their foot in the door or to get experience in this is called the Ed Rising Program. And that's been a program that's been going on for a few years. We've had students that are part of that program that go and participate in both a state and national championship competitions. And so at the last Educator Rising State competition, we had three competitors place and qualify for the nationals. And these three are all from Selawik. Congratulate Willow Loon, earned second place. MacArthur Ticket earned third place. And Honey Savak became the state champion with a first place finish in children's literature.
0: Wow, beautiful.
3: So MacArthur and Honey went on to compete at the national conference in Portland, where MacArthur finished fourth in the nation in public speaking, and Honey finished fifth nationally in children's literature. So we're so proud of these people. And so if you want your child to be involved in Educators Rising and want to know how to get involved with that, please contact your principal at your school.
2: Okay, we have seconds left. We only had three callers. I know we're just getting started. Our first day, it's kind of slow today, but we have only three callers at $80 for the beaver pellet.
3: Nice. Congratulations to the winner of the beaver pellet for $80.
2: Julia Savak.
3: Yay.
2: Congratulations.
3: Hey, before we close on the Alaska Technical Center, I just want to highlight the construction trades program, because there is a lot of construction out there going on. If you know you've got hands to hold a hammer and do that work, ATC, he is here to train you. They will meet you where you are at with building on your measurement skills and you know, your pounding skills. Yeah, yeah. They will meet you where you're at and help you get to where you need to be so that you can be that construction worker and help out your community.
2: Or build your own homes.
3: There
1: some,
3: you go.
1: Some other things we do for the region there, we not only want to train people, but we want to do that next step in helping get a job. So Clay Beck is our career path specialist, and he's going to work with you, A, to fill out scholarships, to get in that program, get accepted, and then after you get your certification, have some options available, help you fill out applications, prepare for interviews. China and Clay both do a phenomenal job of helping people get their birth certificate, their Social Security card, all these essential things, and get real IDs so we can get jobs and get driver's license, because so many jobs require that. So.
3: Absolutely. So if you have any questions about the programs happening at the Alaska Technical Center, just go ahead and give them a call. Reach out to Joe Groves. Thank you, Joe. Really appreciate you today.
1: I do want to mention those mugs are custom with our coffee shop logo. Each mug has a $45 value, I believe, and there is a $25 coffee shop gift card in there. So that's about $70 wrapped up in prizes,
0: Thank
1: and I believe
0: you,
1: there's five
0: yes.
1: of them.
0: Let's start the bid for our next gift. They Thank all include you. The mugs that Joe just mentioned, and they are nice Yeti mugs. So the next one up for auction, you can check out the Facebook pictures for a green Hawaiian Atikluk. This is comes with a pair of earrings. It's absolutely beautiful. Also a STEM Science Station gift bag for young people. The Northwest Arctic Borough logo, flashlight also. So let's start the callers again. The phone number is 442-3434.
2: And the starting bid will be $50?
0: Starting bid, $50. Thank you, Margaret.
2: Okay, let's start calling. We need to donate to KOTZ, our only radio station in the region. We love them. We need them. I know I use them a lot whenever I go camping out there. The weather reports are so important. 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So we appreciate all those calling in. I'm going to talk about our youth leader program. We like to thank Tech Alaska. Go ahead.
4: Grace Norton,
2: $50. Thank you, Grace. Keep calling. We got 7 minutes, and she's keeping the timer, so we'll let you know when you're the fifth caller, because AC was very gracious to give us the $25 gift cards. We have six of them, so we're going to make sure and get those out to you as well. So thanks to Tech, we've been receiving a grant every year to help with our youth leader program. Cheyenne Tickett is our program coordinator. She works out of Selwick. She's also one of our growers.
3: Yep.
2: She taught for 1 year, and now she's our counselor there at Selwick. The Northwest Arctic Youth Leaders Program gives students across our region opportunities to grow as leaders, strengthen their voices, and become more involved in their schools and communities. Youth Leaders encourages students to recognize that their ideas matter and that they can make a positive difference no matter how young they are or which community they come from. Cheyenne states this as she wrote to us, I know firsthand how meaningful this program can be. Youth leaders taught me to look out for one another, tend a helping hand, and understand the importance of supporting those around us. It also helped me recognize that mental health in our communities need to be taken seriously. The well-being of our students is our utmost importance to this program, and we want our young people to know that they are supported, valued, and never alone. So we're real proud of our youth leader program. I want to give you an example of a young youth leader. I think it's 2-3 years ago. Tech also allows us to send students to tour tech and talk to them about the jobs they have out there. Really, really good program. And so this young lady out of high school, she graduated May 15th or whatever, and she was on the job at tech by May 30th. And she works in the warehouse, and she's still working there today. And you know what? She's got her own apartment. She bought her own car, you know. So we're very proud of her and tech for helping us fund and develop this program.
3: Awesome. Well, we really appreciate the support that Tech has given us over the years. Another program that Tech supports is the ANSEP. ANSEP is a program offered to fifth grade, I believe, in middle school and high school. They each get to come and travel and be a part of the ANSEP program with STEM-type activities. Fifth graders normally come into Kotzebue during the summer and for a couple weeks and work on STEM-type activities. And eighth graders get to go down to Anchorage for a couple of weeks. And STEM stands for science, technology, engineering. And then the high school students earn college credits while attending high school. The graduating seniors can apply for the Summer Bridge Program, which is to develop the key skills needed to support academic success. They also complete internships in engineering, science, or business fields with ANSEP strategic partners and develop a wide network of supportive student, staff, and mentors. So I want to highlight a couple of our success stories.
5: This is a test of the emergency alert system. This is only a test. In the event of an actual emergency, official information,
6: it's okay, but they'll be able to hear it on the air.
3: That's okay.
5: Through this system. This is only a test.
0: You can keep bidding. Keep your calls coming in.
3: Yeah. All right. And so a couple of our success stories for ANSEP is a young lady, Flora Andrew. She's been a part of the ANSEP community for 14 years. Her journey began in 2012 when she joined the computer build as a high school sophomore. She then completed the Summer Acceleration Academy and the Bridge component, where she did her first internship with the with ANSEP. Let's see. She... currently, she's pursuing a Bachelor of Science in natural Science with a concentration in Environmental Sciences. And this summer, she completed her University Success Internship with the Bureau of the Ocean Energy Management. So she's really doing a lot and working towards her Bachelor of Science degree, and we want to congratulate her on her successes. And we want to also highlight Forrest Rose Walker, and she had the opportunity to participate in the Summer Bridge program. She went to California working with NASA. She was part of ANSEP during her entire undergrad and graduate program in engineering. She was offered an internship to go to China for an earthquake management program. ANSEP has been a big part of Forrest Rose's success. And now she has graduated with her bachelor's in engineering and continues to work with CUNA.
2: Yay, very good for those two. We would really encourage parents to talk to their children about these opportunities, because you never know where that can lead you.
3: Yep.
2: You already heard two success stories. So how are we doing on our...
0: So we are at $50 from Grace Norton. Thank you for that. This is for the green. Usikluk 442-3434.
2: Okay, come on, folks. Let's call in and donate to KOTZ.
3: And I want to encourage each of you to encourage your children to apply and be a part of these programs that help your child, would help your child build success in the area of science and engineering. So, and Think Tech also. This is the second program that they have supported over the years, and it, without their support, you know, it would just, would we have these opportunities for our kids? And just really thank them for the partnership that they've given to Northwest Arctic Borough School District students.
2: Yes, we really appreciate them. They're great to work with, and they love supporting our students.
3: Speaking of partnerships, I'm going to continue right along and talk about our Inupiaq programs.
2: All right.
7: I was going to ask, 6th, 7th, and 8th grade, they're going through the process, and they'll go to Anchorage October
3: 25th. Oh, 6th, 7th, and 8th grade for ANSEP?
7: Yeah, they're going through the application process right now.
3: Right now, application process, no, opportunity.
7: The deadline already passed, so they're...
3: Okay.
7: But then they will go October 25 to November 1.
3: Oh, nice.
7: In Anchorage.
3: Nice. That's
2: Thank you, great. Dora.
3: So the Inupiaq programs, we had received a grant through the federal government on helping to build our language program and our curriculum. And also with the support of, over the years, of NANA to support the Inupiaq programs, we have been able to develop a science curriculum that's place-based. And the first one that we completed this year is in physical science, and it's currently being taught at the high school level, piloted in 3 classrooms. In across the district at 3 sites. After the pilot, we will go ahead and implement this program district-wide. So far, they've done lessons in the area of blueberries picking and stinkweed and moose tracks and all of these lessons, they are related to the state science standards. So while they are learning about our land and our animals and our plants, we are connecting them to the state science standards so that they can learn both. And what better way to help students learn with topics and subjects, you know, that they are familiar with and be able to do hands-on experiments. Another area in our that we are working on is building language fluency. We are starting with our language teachers, our Inupiaq teachers. You know, over the years, our Inupiaq teachers that were fluent in the language have retired. And as we hire new Inupiaq language teachers who are very strong in cultural activities, subsistence activities, and do a very nice job with our students in that area, they still need to build on their fluency. And so our teachers are working every day to build the fluency, their fluency, so then they can in turn work with students to help them build their fluency. And that program is going great. We want to thank NANA for their support and along with the grant that we have from the federal government, we have been able to make great gains in our programs. Right now, we are also working on a biology course. And so it's a second course for high school students.
0: Very exciting, Terry. Phenomenal work. I'm so impressed. And your Inupiaq teachers. Oh, Margaret?
2: Yeah, do we have Edith Gris called in at $60 for the green Atikluk and miscellaneous items.
0: Awesome. We have 2 more minutes for the green Atikluk. The bid is at $60.
3: Okay. Margaret, you're going to talk some about the state and federal grants program? We're going to go to the next program.
2: Oh, yeah. Thank you. We are very successful. We're one of the school districts throughout the state that were lucky enough to have a grant writer, and she has a full-time staff, or two, working with her, because we have so many grants. We had to, because with the state funding cuts for the last 6 years, we've lost so many positions, and we had to find ways to find funding to keep programs going. And Joy, what's her
3: name? Cogburn Smith.
2: Cogburn Smith is doing an excellent job for
7: us.
2: Judy, $70 for the Green Ethic Look.
3: Nice.
2: So this year we are proud to say we've secured $16.4 million in grants. It helps. We can pay for district-wide specialists, classroom teachers, paraprofessionals, education consultants, do safety, technology, and the migrant recruiters are covered under grants. We have a grant for Inupiaq Culture and Science Program and cultural activities at school sites. We also, you know, buy the backpacks and students in migrant ed that get that winter clothing every year. So those are great grants that we apply for, and some of them are 3 years or 5 years. We also get $139,000 for career and technical support and school improvement. What else is there, Terry? We got early learning grant for pre-K classrooms. Our youth, our positive vision, our future, counselor costs come under that, and professional development. Educators Rising is one of our grants that we get for the new teacher program that we just talked about. And our immersion pre-K culture curriculum development in Inupiaq department staff. We just hired Wanda Baltazar. She's our coordinator.
3: Yes.
2: We hope to build her up to the director position. Thank you, Wanda, for stepping up and working with us on our Inupiaq immersion program. We also have funds to do the Ready Star. Did he talk a little bit about Ready Star?
3: He did.
2: All the schools, children come in, and yeah.
0: So, Margaret, let me just pause you there for a second. Congratulations, Judy, on the Green Ethic Look for $70. Kleana, let's launch the next gift, and this will be a 7-minute timer. I started off 15 just to get us going, but this now that we're in motion, 7 minutes for the next bid.
2: Okay.
0: And this is a jar of pickled beluga muckduck.
3: Yum.
2: Way to go. Yep, beluga muckduck. Call in those bids. Nice jar. And you made that, Terry?
3: No, Avis Hadley.
2: Avis Hadley.
3: Can I put in my bid right now?
2: We can't.
3: Oh, okay.
0: This is 442-3434.
8: That's
2: a new rule, right? What's the rule now we have for...
8: I'm not entirely sure. To be honest, I know I can't bid.
2: Yeah, we can't bid in the building.
8: There's
2: no more coming and running to the radio station and bidding from here. You got to call in.
8: Yeah, I think if you stepped outside or ran down the street and called, maybe.
3: I'll tell you, man, somebody's going to get some good pickled muckduck donated by Avis Hadley. Thank you very much, Avis.
2: The fifth caller, you'll get a $25 gift card. So come on, folks, call. We need the money donated for KOTZ to keep the doors open and to fund staff. And a lot of us know on the weekend we don't really have staff. We have volunteers, though. Johnson comes in Saturday mornings and Ernie comes in Sunday mornings. They're volunteering their time. So the more money we make, more staff we can have and programs that you like.
0: Margaret, let me ask you, while we have Desiree here, about becoming a KOTZ member. What does that entail?
2: Oh, yeah.
8: That's a really good question, which is something that people often say when they don't actually know the answer entirely. So I know that it's a way to support the station, and we do have different incentives for becoming a member at different levels. Like, we do have this amazing new shirt design that we have here. It's on some t-shirts. It's actually a really classic design from, like, the... We found it on some like letterhead in the from the 70s, so it's you're getting kind of like a vintage design.
3: Mm-hmm. Huh.
8: Probably,
3: wow.
8: Probably should post that on our Facebook too.
3: Yeah,
8: we also
3: that's
8: have
3: nice.
8: Some hats, and you know, I did have a little cheat sheet here. Oh, actually, here it is.
2: Yeah, right.
8: So you know, if you donate $50, you can get a t-shirt or a beanie. $100, two t-shirts or beanies or a mug with the new design. And kind of just goes up from there. $150, three t-shirts or beanies or mugs. $200, t-shirts, beanies or mugs. And for every $50 that you donate, you also are entered into a drawing. And I also believe that every person that wins a bid for anything that's auctioned also gets their name put in each time for our grand prize drawing, which will be held on October 30th. Mm-hmm. And then separate from that, we also received from GCI this year a four-wheeler, which we will be auctioning off later, and we are selling those tickets for $50 per ticket for the brand new, I wish I had the details, four-wheeler. We've had people that have donated, but, you know, your chances of winning right now are really good because we haven't had a ton of people that have...
2: And we have 1,000 tickets, right?
8: I think 1,000 is where we're capping it. Yes. So we're hoping that we can get... As a radio station, we're hoping that we can get 1,000. As a person that really wants to root for the listeners, I'm hoping that you have a good opportunity to win that.
3: Nice.
2: But you have to buy a ticket.
8: You have to buy a ticket for that one.
2: 1,000 tickets only are sold.
8: Yeah.
2: Huh. And thanks to GCI for that great donation.
8: Before we go on, can we remind what is being raffled right now? Or you know,
0: yes, this is up.
2: $50.
0: Beluga, pickled beluga muck duck. Minimum bid $50. We have about 2 more minutes left for this bid. Unless I hear a motion to extend the bidding for pickled muck duck.
2: Yeah, do we have any bids?
0: Sounds like someone's on the phone right now. Well,
8: it's a big jar.
0: It is a nice big jar. And Desiree, while you're on the spot, let's talk about the meaningfulness of local reporting and why journalism matters to the health of our communities, the health of our democracies, and in the notion that we need to know what's going on in our institutions, in our state, in our world. KOTZ plays such a vital role in informing the public. Man, I saw your listener list, and it looks like you can broadcast all the way to Russia. Oh,
2: yeah,
0: Margaret.
2: Yeah, Kavik Peacock, $50. Way to go, Kavik.
0: Kleana Kavik.
3: Nice.
8: Yeah, I mean, I think that, you know, I have my own opinion as a reporter, but I think it's really important for people to be able to hear the news. I think it's really important for them to have an outlet to share their voice. For the region and for the state to hear, like, what people are experiencing. Also to celebrate some of the really cool things that are happening in the region. You know, when you were talking about some of the education programs, I'm kind of, like, writing them down, like, oh, that's a good feel-good story. You know, we need more stories like that. And so, I mean, I could talk about reporting for a long time, but I also... I like to hear what reporting.
0: $55 from Edna for the pickled beluga muck duck. Wow, what an amazing moment. We're talking about beluga muck duck.
2: $60.
0: Austin, way to go. We have 40 more seconds. We're at $60. Ooh, phones.
3: Yo, phones are ringing off the hook.
0: It is that important. Public radio is that important. So that's why we're here today. We're here to fundraise for KOTZ, for our communities,
2: okay,
0: for this region.
2: $60.
0: Stephen Booth. Stephen Booth.
2: 70 James.
8: Oh my gosh, it's
3: that phone is ringing off the hook.
0: 18 seconds left. The phone is nonstop. Goodness. Who's going to win this?
3: Who is going to win this?
8: We have like all of our lines are.
0: Okay, this looks really, man, someone's going to win something yummy. Okay, we're going to.
2: 85 Kovic.
0: Okay.
3: There's the time.
0: Congratulations, Kovic. Way to keep bidding and stay involved. And thank you all for your calls. Let's keep them coming. Yeah, the next gift.
2: And Kovic just came in and became a member and bought a t-shirt. Wow. Way to go, Kovic.
0: We are working hard today. Good job, ladies. All right, let's move on to the next gift. This is exciting. It's a really fancy Thule backpack. And so if you are a worker or if you are a student or if you're a hunter and you need a backpack that's going to be durable, you're going to want this backpack. Check out the website or the Facebook for a photo. I'm going to start the next timer. 7 minutes.
8: Oh, that looks nice.
3: Very good. Very good.
2: $25 or $25?
3: Sure. Yeah. Starting at $25. Okay. Yep.
0: Ooh, that's a steal.
2: Okay, we're starting.
3: Yeah. I want to say a little bit about KOTZ Radio. You know, I've been listening to KOTZ Radio since I was a little girl, back when they would turn the lights off at night, but it would be dark in our house, and the radio is operated by battery, but we would have, the only thing to listen to back then was KOTZ Radio, and so it's been many, many years that I've been listening to the radio station, and it is a radio station, I tell you, that serves all ages. There's, you know, all the way from little kids all the way through adults and through every kind of interest. The radio station is there for everyone, so I really appreciate what KOTZ and what they have played in my life. So.
0: Thank you for sharing, Terry. That's phenomenal. Yeah, it's an amazing mission. And Desiree, you're doing the work of 10. You're doing the work of many people. And keep going. It's phenomenal. So we have about 5 minutes left for this backpack. The number is 442-342-3434.
8: It looks like it's waterproof. Did you see that? Do we know that? I'm just looking at the picture.
0: It does look like Gore-Tex.
8: Yeah.
3: Yeah.
8: Didn't mean to interrupt. Sorry.
3: Oh, that's okay. That's a really nice backpack and durable, very durable.
0: Yes. Yeah. Yes. So Terry, if I can ask you a heart question, I know you also are doing so much work every day and have many things going on. What is your passion in when the work that you do, when you think about all of the Inupiaq transformational work, organizing and uplifting and supporting the Inupiaq teachers and the many programs you do a lot, and what drives you every day?
3: Well, what drives me every day is that our students are able to experience their culture and see themselves represented in the school system. For far too long, we have had a separation of our community and our school. And there didn't seem to be a connection between the two. And we have been working very hard to bring that connection between school and community, to where when you walk into that building, it represents exactly what our community is all about. And so to create lessons and units and activities based on our land and animals and language and values and the people of this region is a goal of the School Board of Education, and it is what is best for students so that they can feel a part of
2: okay
3: this learning. And
2: yeah, thank you. So We got to keep announcing. People are wondering about the prizes.
0: Yes, all right. 3 minutes left. Backpack. This is the computer backpack by Thule. Uh-huh. It's a very fancy backpack. It's multi-use, multifunctional, can carry laptops, could probably carry bullets, could probably put it in a boat, and it would be waterproof, could probably... carry a puppy, it would keep the puppy warm with wind.
8: I also wanted to mention, too, every year, Bering Air allows us to send the prizes to the villages, you know, for free. Uh-huh. So, you know, if you are in one of the villages and you want to donate and you're like, well, how am I going to get this here? That is a service that Bering Air does donate and provide for us. Yeah. So...
3: nice. But to close out the In Your Back programs piece, I just want to say that we're always looking for volunteers to come into school, to share your knowledge, to be that knowledge holder that shares. And Ukaluk Trust is a strong partner with us that you can, they are looking for people who will be able to come in and present activities and language and stories and bring them into the school, into the classrooms for kids. And they are willing to hire you to provide that knowledge. So we're real happy that with that partnership with Ukaluk Trust.
2: Yeah, thank you, Ukaluk Trust. And Stephen Booth, you won a $25 AC gift card for being our caller. And we have them here, so... or you want us to send it to you, Stephen? I'm not sure where you're at, but congratulations. You won the $25 AC gift card.
3: Nice.
2: And where are we at? How much time for the backpack?
0: One more minute for the backpack.
3: One more minute. A very strong, durable... Thule backpack.
2: Really good for our computers.
3: Desiree was asking if it was, is it waterproof?
2: Probably.
3: It's pretty thick and pretty nice.
0: Well, today I do want to just close comment. We have 1 minute here for the backpack, but what a phenomenal transformation in the delivery of education that this region is aiming to achieve. You know, when you think about yesterday was a commemoration with Orange T-Shirt Day where we're remembering, you know, survivors of boarding school, and to think how far we've come from that era of termination to this era of revitalization, of reculturation. It's phenomenal and powerful work, and I just wanted to, you know, not let your thoughts, you know, go off into the ether, and that it's a powerful statement, so thank you for sharing.
3: Well, thank you, and I really appreciate the support that the board gives in working towards language revitalization. Yeah. One of the things before 1 minute's up, you can tell me, but one of the things I want to talk about, we were on grants, is our literacy grants that has been providing free books. Let's do this.
0: All right. So that is the winner for the backpack?
3: Yep. Let's find out who's the winner for the backpack. But while they get that information, our literacy grant is ending this year. And so I think we're going to have our last shipment of free books if they've not already gone out already. And so we are currently looking, you know, to fill more applications again for more free books to bring into homes. So... the importance of reading, I cannot stress the importance of reading. When your kids are very small, while they're even still in your belly, you know, the fathers read to your unborn babies and mothers read to your babies, and just keep reading to them after they're born and through their early childhood. And when they get into school, they will be able to sit and listen to reading, and this really helps their development as a young academic student in the classroom.
2: Okay, what's the next prize?
0: The next gift that we have are deerskin leather gloves, and these are really nice leather gloves, and they are gloves that you can add fur to, or you can add beaded work to make fancy, and maybe they can even be Eskimo dancing gloves. So on the next up is a deer skin leather gloves. Let's do a minimum bid of $25. Ooh. And we'll wait for your calls again. That's 442-3434.
3: So if you have those bead patches that go on the back of gloves and some scrap beaver fur to put on the for trim, boy, they're gonna look so nice.
2: Mm-hmm. They're on the KOTZ website, all our prizes. Take a look at them. And best part is you get to help KOTZ by donating, buying these products.
8: And we still have the five collars
2: Yep, the fifth collar AC gift card donated by AC.
8: Yeah, these, I'm looking at them online, the gloves. They're 2XL, it looks like. So they're like...
3: Kind of bigger.
8: Yeah, they look nice.
3: Make real nice dancing gloves, huh?
0: Yeah, I was thinking either for dancing gloves.
3: Yeah, dancing gloves for the men.
0: If you have a hot hunter out there that you want to gift some gloves to.
2: Okay, we're how many minutes left?
0: We have about 5 minutes left for the gloves.
2: All right, the gloves, and I guess we'll add the backpack to that too.
0: Lucky winner will have a very fancy backpack.
2: So we have a capital projects person working for us. She helps us fill out the paperwork and help us with grants as well. Dina Street, and she's been working with us for 3 years now. We had Kathy Christie before for many years. Capital Projects, we worked with Manilik, you know, after the Quad Board meeting. We heard from a lot of your leaders that we need to have child care centers. So Manilik stepped up and they funded the Ligat Munakshivate Child Care Center. And once we, at the school, moved the sixth grade back to the elementary side, we had that space available. And so after the Quad Board meeting, we got together, and they also have a great group of people. They meet every month to make this happen. And we also had principals from other sites that are starting to look at that with unused space. So hopefully this will be a start of many child care centers to come. But this project involves renovating the sixth grade pod in Kotzebue Middle High School to become a child care center for approximately 42 children ages 6 months through preschool age. The project is in heavy production right now and will transition from construction to occupancy at the end of October to early November. So the date in the lease and other minor adjustments will be brought to our school board when the final dates are known.
3: Yeah, and what I want to say is that we are hoping that through this project that the Alaska Technical Center can begin coursework in training and people receiving their certification towards child care. Yeah. And so then if we can get enough people in the communities to come and get their child care certification, then they can go back and start up their own business. Right. Yeah, because there's a program, I think, through Manilik that pays for child care. Right. But in order for them to receive those funds, they have to hire a certified child care provider.
2: Yeah.
3: So those of you out in those communities, it's important, you know, that you listen out for when these training opportunities happen so you can come in and get that certification and come get some hours in training at this daycare center. And hopefully we can spread this child care.
2: Stephen Booth, $35 for...
0: pair of deerskin gloves and a backpack. Thank you, Stephen. Yeah,
2: way to go, Stephen.
0: Good job. We have about 1 minute, 34 seconds left.
2: 34 seconds left.
8: And there is like one caller on the hold.
0: Let's put them on.
8: So, well, if you are the caller on hold, we're going to get to your phone call. We just have a bunch of people that are calling all at once.
3: That ringing off the hook.
2: Okay. Where were we? Okay. Right now, we're currently renovating Davis Raymond K-12 school renovation. A lot of our schools are getting older, and we're having to find the funding to get our schools up to par. Construction is in progress. It will pause this winter right now and then continue next spring to late fall. It's mainly mechanical, electrical system replacements, as well as repair of exterior ramps, boardwalks, and stairs. There's minimal interior work other than achieving code compliance at the front secure doors and isolate the school from the gym. So there's so much work we have to do in our schools, and Selwick is brought to the top. And we're also put in a 2,000-gallon portable water storage tank in Selwick. Yep, what?
3: So a couple of bids here.
0: Okay, we have two bids come in, but we have eight seconds left, and it's Lewis with $45 that
2: okay
0: to bid.
2: All right.
0: Lewis, you're the winner.
9: Jessica, ooh. Before the thing went off.
2: Okay, Jessica, who?
0: Jessica.
3: How much?
0: Lewis, how much did she bid?
9: $50.
0: Okay, $50. Sorry, Lewis. Okay. Jessica called in right before the timer went off, and that was a close one.
3: Jessica. Congratulations.
0: Thank you for the phone call.
2: Pay your dues here and pick them up whenever you're ready.
3: Yeah, so, I want to.
0: Margaret and Terry, let's get the next gift going.
2: Yes.
0: So the next gift going, you're going to want this. Mm-hmm. It looks, my mouth is watering as I look at it. It's one jar, big jar of black meat with sil oil. And in my dialect, we say banatok, but in your dialect, you call it
3: Bourmitak.
2: Terry fills them up to the top with
3: to the rim. Yep.
0: This is a powerful jar of Bourmitak. It's going to make you feel good. It's going to give you energy. It's going to give you nutrients. You're going to want to share it with your relatives and your families. What's the minimum bid that we should ask our callers?
3: $50.
0: Right. $50. Okay, I'm starting the 7 minutes.
2: 7 minutes.
0: 442-3434.
2: We've got three ladies out there answering the phone. Call. Donate to KOTZ and you could win a jar of Bourmitak. Very fresh.
3: Yeah, yeah. You know, one of the things I want to say about our infrastructure is that our schools right now are so old, and a lot of the fire alarm systems and the heating control systems and the mechanical and electrical things that run in our schools are overdue for replacement. So we've been working really hard to lobby and to fill out applications for this funding, and we're really thankful for the borough with this Davis Raymond renovation. A part of that include the fire alarm systems replacement because they were old, outdated, and we couldn't get parts for them anymore. And so the borough put in funding to help for the match to help replace the fire alarm systems district wide.
2: Yeah.
3: And so, you know, we really appreciate the borough's support in in helping with that infrastructure.
2: How many more minutes for the Bourmitak jar?
0: 5 minutes and 25 seconds.
3: Five minutes.
2: Jar of black meat, Bourmitak. Real fresh. Yummy, soft, and good.
0: Yum.
2: I know, because Terry gave me one. It's halfway gone already. Just good stuff. So few minutes left. Call in for the jar of black meat. And the minimum bid is $50. I don't know if we have any bids yet. Okay, and yeah, so Deering is top of the list. We're lucky, you know, Dina works on those grants and makes sure they score high. And Deering is second on the statewide CIP list. So we need $64 million to build Deering a new school, Terry. Last year we heard from parents in one classroom, the north wind blows right through out just about, and they have to wear their jackets in that classroom. So we know Deering needs a new school, and we're working really hard. We're one of the few districts that lobby, and we are doing it ahead of time. We're doing it in phases for Deering. So we got Deed to give us a $1.6 million ahead of this project because we know DOT is there building their new road. So we want that contractor to help us while they're there with their heavy equipment, and we're going to save millions by utilizing that contractor. And yeah, any bids yet?
10: No.
2: Oh, we need bids for the black meat book meat duck. $50 starting bid. Please call in. Okay, so we started meeting with DOT in Juneau when we go down to lobby.
3: Yeah.
2: To help us with that, and they agreed to let out their bid to include Deering's gravel pad. And then we didn't stop there. We met with DEC. We know we're going to need water sewer. We also got more money. We got $6 million additional money to do the pilings now. So we already got two separate grants to help build Deering School sooner than later. We're hoping begin in summer 28 and completed in 29 or 30. But we need We don't have any bids.
3: It's a bid at $50. I want you to know that it is this spring's catch. And also for you to know that this is to donation for KOTZ Radio. We want to earn as much money as we can to support KOTZ Radio. So we're starting also, bid at $50.
0: This also comes with one of those really nice Yeti coffee mugs from the ATC Center. Ooh.
2: Oh, 55 Lucy.
0: And a $25 coffee card.
3: Nice. Nice.
0: Every gift comes with a mug and a coffee card.
3: Yeah. Yeti mug really from ATC with their logo and a $25 coffee gift card from their
2: coffee shop.
3: Yeah.
0: We have about 2 minutes left to call
2: two
0: in.
2: 2 minutes. Black meat, bog meat, duck jar. It's $55 bid.
3: So as Margaret was talking about the Deering School replacement, you know, Deering School, we really have been working hard. And the state, you know, doesn't have a lot of funding to put out forth millions of dollars for the whole school. And so right now we have worked towards building, getting the money for the pilings and for the gravel pad. Yep. And especially since their evacuation road is currently being built out there and the construction company is there. You know, we told them, hey, you got the company there. They're hauling gravel. They're building a road. Let's get this piling down and get that much closer to yes, providing this school for students of Deering.
2: Yep. Okay,
6: phones
2: and then
6: are ringing like crazy.
2: I know. Anybody tell us any bids? How much time
0: 1 minute
2: is
0: left.
3: One minute left for the bulk meat duck with the Yeti cup and a $25
2: gift
3: coffee card.
2: Yeah.
3: Wow. So then it's really the bulk meat duck's only like 20 bucks if it's a $50 bid.
0: Yeah. Terry, I actually don't know how much is on these cards, my apologies.
3: $100. Nice.
2: Seconds left. Okay.
8: Looks like all the lines are full, too. We've got four callers.
2: Seconds left for
0: 15 seconds left. It could be a
3: ringer. As soon as we hear that, yep, it's going to be our last-minute ringer. Whichever line we answer.
2: Yep, 120, I hear. 120. Okay. Who's got the bid?
3: Who did the 120?
9: I have 125.
6: Oh.
3: Ooh. 125.
2: LaVisa.
3: LaVisa at 125. Congratulations.
2: There was a 120, then 125. Way to go, LaVisa. Oh, the bid is done.
3: Gosh,
2: the bidding's done.
3: 140. But the alarm went off, so.
2: Oh, gosh.
0: Okay,
2: I wonder
0: well, that
2: if we
0: was
2: do
0: close.
2: You think 7 minutes
0: 15,
2: is too short?
0: I think 15 minutes is a pretty good amount of time.
3: I think it is 10. Because they wait till yeah. the last 2 minutes yeah. to start calling.
0: Yeah, yeah. I think we'll go back to
2: 10
0: minutes?
2: Okay. Because
0: okay,
2: we got yeah. 1 more hour. We're here for 1 more hour, folks. What's our next?
3: No.
2: What's our next?
3: 40 minutes.
2: Oh, my.
0: So we have another beaver skin pellet with sewing materials, a thimble, needles, and thread. This also comes with the Borough t-shirt and a kids activity pack. So I'm going to start the bidding now, 10 minutes.
2: For how much?
0: $50. Let's start with the beaver skin pellet at $50. The

0: she did a lot of nice, fancy parkies.
1: $75, Kristen, for the beaver pellet.
0: Nice, nice.
1: And other items. Thank you, Kristen.
0: Yep, and I've sewed hats and ever since I was little and in school. And see, this is another reason for pushing, you know, the culture and language in schools, because when I was in school back in upper elementary and high school, we had a lot of elder ladies there to teach grass basket making, skin sewing, atikluk making, just all kinds of things. We made mukluks, we made hats, we made gloves. I mean, we had a lot of opportunity in those days to for activities.
1: That's amazing.
0: Yeah.
1: That's great. How much more minutes we got?
2: So we upped it to 10 minutes, so we have 8 minutes left.
1: 8 minutes left for the beaver pellet and skin sewing items. Okay. Then, you know, our other CIP projects like Buckland boiler replacement, we got that funded this year. We also put a lot of effort into housing, teacher housing. I remember when I first got on the school board, we had a young man teacher who went to Ambler, and we used to have to rent housing because we didn't have much housing back in the day. And the poor guy walked into his house, the house he was supposed to stay in, and turned around and went back. He left that same day. So we really made it an effort to build teacher housing out there. And that's the reason why some of you may want to become teachers.
0: Yeah, teacher housing, yep.
1: So AHFC, Alaska Housing Finance Corporation, is the funder for our duplexes that we build out there. And I want to tell you one good partnership we did with the North Asartic Borough. We were building two duplexes there in Buckland, and we got the grants for them, and we partnered with the borough because they needed Village Public Safety Officer housing. So one of them is for the VPSO. Mm-hmm. They just got done. So we're real proud of that, and thank you, borough, for working with us to provide that housing on our campus. We have a Village Public Safety Officer as well. So grants every year. Alaska Housing Finance Corporation said our district, they really like to work with our district. We get one or two every year. So, and we lobbied. It used to only be 500. We said, we can't build them for 500,000. Mm-hmm. We have to come up with so much other money to build them. And so can you put it up to 1 million? Well, they went up to 700,000, but that's a little bit more. So we're happy with that. We were able to build them on our own to save money. So, yep, we got a list, and we're continuing on that list. I forget who's the next teacher housing. I think Ambler is the highest priority right now.
0: We do have we have already been awarded for renovations.
1: Buckland, Kivalina, and NOTAC renovations.
0: And NOTAC, that's right.
1: And guess what, folks? Because of our lobbying efforts, Murkowski, she found money from HUD, and she got $330,000 for our match for the housing in Buckland, Kivalina, and NOTAC renovations.
2: Wow. So our thank match, you, Senator Murkowski, for all the work.
1: $10,000 from our own general fund money. So really proud of that. And the other one I want to mention, we worked with... which one was that? Bagage.
0: That was a district-wide fire system replacement.
1: Oh, yeah.
0: As you know, every time we...
1: $100
0: Thank you, Lisa. Thank you.
1: Beaver pellet. How many more minutes?
2: We have 5 minutes left, and this beaver pellet does come with the beautiful Yeti coffee mugs and a coffee card from ATC. And, you know, as you're... I just want to comment how strong of a leader you are in your advocacy to secure these essential needs for education in your communities. Uh-huh. Thank you, Madam President Hansen.
1: Yeah, we love that, the lobbying. It was scary at first time.
0: Yeah, we do.
1: But we tell your story, I tell you. I mean, sometimes we even come to tears, you know, fighting for the funding.
0: Yeah, so we also got the district-wide fire system replacement grant. And so when they give us an award, we have to have a match. And a lot of times this is a 20% match.

0: now it's a 30% match, but we, you know, the district-wide fire system, to replace our fire systems district-wide, the grant amount through deed is $5.2 million, and we had to come up with a match amount of $1.2 million. Of course, the borough, through the Selwick renovations, paid for part of that, and then also Norvik renovations. But Begich, that's where you were coming from.
1: $847,568.
0: That's right. Thank
1: you. And our district out-of-pocket general fund, it was only $20,000.
0: So. Yes, thank you, Senator Begich, for coming through with us for that match.
2: Ladies, let me just you know, reflect on the consequences or the environment that you've been surviving of education cuts over the last several years. It's been a really tough education environment, and these grants and this advocacy has really come together. Is there, you know, were there times over the school cuts that mm-hmm. were just stressful, or can you reflect on just that environment?
1: Yeah. I was thinking about a story.
3: $130,
1: Earlene. Thank you, Earlene, for the beaver pellet. How much?
2: Three minutes left.
1: All right. And don't forget, our fifth caller is going to win the $25 AC gift card. Besides, in the coffee Yeti mug is a $25 coffee. What is it?
0: Well, I'm not sure how much that coffee is.
1: A $25 gift card for the coffee shop at ATC.
0: We hope it's $25.
4: Could be more, right?
0: Folks, could be more, yeah.
1: We not only meet with congressmen and women, we meet with staff. The people that work on these grants mm-hmm. and accept these grants, and we tell stories like they don't realize we don't have fuel delivery trucks, you know.
0: Yeah,
1: some of us have to take our sled and 5 gallon can mm-hmm. to go buy it from the store, and then we have to bring it home and
0: while
1: I'm
0: mucking our baby,
1: yeah, right, and pump it ourselves. So they were, you know, amazed. Wow, really, you guys have to do that? Tough people. And I said, yeah, it's tough out there, the cost of living. Mm-hmm. Tell them all that, and we need to go out there at least once a year to do that lobbying and tell our story. And so do you, folks. LaVisa Wells, $150 for the beaver pellet. How much more time?
2: We have 1 minute 35 seconds left.
1: 1 minute, 35
0: seconds. 1 minute left.
1: Okay, and so you can help by lobbying too. Yep.
3: They want to know what all is with the beaver skin.
1: Okay.
2: So with the beaver skin pellet is our sewing materials, a thimble, needles, thread, and a Northwest Arctic Borough School District t-shirt, plus a kids activity pack. If you have lots of little ones at home, this is an activity pack to keep them busy mm-hmm. and learning and engaged and... Mm-hmm. It's really clever gift packet today. You know, these ladies are Inupiaq superpower women. They created gifts, you know.
1: And watch grandchildren, and I know we have a lot of grandparents out there. These packets are so engaging.
4: Oh, the phone's keeps ringing.
3: 160,
2: Arlene. All right, we have 40 seconds left.
1: Okay.
2: This may be another nail biter.
1: Say again what's in there.
2: This is a beaver skin pellet.
1: 165, Sue Evans.
2: This
1: Thank
2: is a
1: you.
2: Beaver skin palette.
1: 180, LaVisa. Way to go.
2: Wow.
1: Remember, you're donating
2: materials.
1: To KOTZ to keep our doors open. Folks, keep calling.
2: Oh, and the Yeti mug with the coffee pack.
0: I was wondering about that Yeti
2: mug. And
0: then,
2: you know, every fifth caller gets an AC $25.
1: Yeah.
0: What about that fifth caller AC gift card?
2: LaVisa, you won. You know, you can...
3: Ooh,
2: okay. Well, count this last phone call. It came in as the alarm was going off.
1: Yes.
2: The $25 gift card from AC. You know, you can't really buy much with $25 these days, but what can you buy with $25? What can you buy with 20? You could buy some coffee. Coffee's really expensive.
0: Half rack of pop, maybe.
4: I'm thinking like a bag of sugar, maybe.
2: Sugar, yeah. You know,
3: who was the last
0: That's gallon of milk, maybe.
1: LaVisa? All right, LaVisa won the beaver pellet and other items.
2: Congratulations, LaVisa. You won the beaver pellet
0: for $100 and you need to get the price on that. And then she was the fifth caller.
2: Oh, she was a double winner. Wow, congratulations.
1: $140.
0: Nice.
2: $140. Good job.
1: A little larger there.
0: All right.
1: We all got our PFDs, those. I was so happy last night I found out. I got my PFD direct deposit yesterday. Okay. All right.
0: What's the next prize?
2: So the next prize is a Fall Time Atikluk, and this is a gorgeous, you know, color popping. It's bright pink. It's yellow. It has fall leaves on it with bear paw earrings that were made by Dora Hadley. This is an extra large size. It includes also essential oils.
4: Ooh, I'm going to look at it on our Facebook.
2: The essential oils are, that's something I love. I love putting essential oils, you know, in the wintertime when it's a dry climate, and it just makes you feel therapeutic. It feels so good on your skin. This also comes with a school support activities pack. So like we mentioned earlier, if you have grandchildren or children, little ones, this is lots of activities to keep folks busy. So let's put a minimum bid of $50 for this beautiful Atikluk.
4: So Atikluk, earrings, and what else?
2: The Yeti. Coffee mug, which is so nice. The Yeti coffee mug, it has the Gupyakduvik ATC.
0: Yeah, it was ATC coffee shop. Yep.
2: Very cool.
4: I had one of those, and it was my favorite mug, and I lost the cover, and I think about it all the time. I need to get a new one.
2: Kristen. They're such good mugs. So let's get this bidding started.
0: $75 for Kristen, and the bidding has started.
2: And it looks like there's a dog team on the coffee mugs. These are super cool Yeti. They're kind of extra large. You know, you could put in soup, you could put in tea, you could put in bone broth. I'm really into eating or having like moose bone broth or caribou bone broth, you know, all the amino acids, and just so healthy for you. And these Yeti brands, they're so expensive these days. Yeti is like a really good brand. This is a really nice mug. I hope I get a thank you gift. I do.
1: So, okay. Yep. We have an elder come in, Judy Stein, to come donate to KOTZ. Thank you, Judy. The last thing I wanted to say about our capital projects, we know our playground.
5: The Atikluk is right now?
2: Yes, Atikluk.
5: Judy Stein, $250.
2: Ooh. Wow, Judy Stein, $250.
0: Oh, my gosh.
2: Kiana.
1: $250, way to go, Judy.
5: There's a time limit.
1: Oh, yeah.
2: Eight more minutes.
1: Okay, district-wide playground repair and replacement. We know that's the need. She's doing a survey, working with the principals on the needs of our region, and we think it's going to cost us about $615,000. So we're working on grants to get those replaced. And I took a picture of the one in. Where was I? The type of playground equipment I need to get that to Dina. This is so cool. It's a dome and they climb up on it. I was going to say you could be a lobbyist too by calling the legislature when they're in session to tell them how much you believe the school needs this or that and the funding, because we've lost so much funding over the last 6-7 years. Our teachers are art. They're doing the art. They're doing the music. And they're also gym
0: PE
1: teachers. Mm-hmm. And outside, they have to watch the kids outside. So they do so much more than just teaching nowadays, and we value them so, so much. So please tell them thank you for what you do. They need to hear it. We have it. We had a letter from a teacher in Noatak, and she's teaching 29 pre-K first grade.
0: Kindergarten, pre-K K-1.
1: Yeah, so, you know, they do so. She has to get up at 6 a.m. in the morning to start preparing for the day. And we have several teachers like that that teach more
0: kids. Yeah, across the district, that's right.
1: Yeah.
0: Yeah.
1: So, yeah, anyway, you can lobby, call into the legislature, tell them to please fund education. Also, our congressional delegation, when they come to town, please speak up. They're here to listen to you. When we had our previous superintendent, we said, we need to have the president come see this situation. And I told the superintendent at the time, it wouldn't hurt to help. And look, a year later, we had President Obama. So you just never know, folks. You got to tell your story, tell your need, and hopefully somebody will listen and help us. Okay, right. So that's our lobbying. Okay, where are we with our prizes?
2: So we have about 6 minutes left, and we are on the fall time Atikluk with bear paw earrings, size extra large.
0: Nice.
1: Oh, yeah.
2: Really beautiful. It also comes with essential oils and a Northwest Arctic Borough School District writing tablet. Also a pack of school support activities. So this is a really, really nice.
1: And a bid is $250.
2: $250.
1: And we have how many more minutes?
2: 5 minutes and 30 seconds left.
1: Five more minutes. Awesome. So we know you got your PFD, folks. Give a little to KOTZ. They need it. We need it. Keep our doors open. Hire more staff. Help us with our equipment needs.
0: Yeah, there you go. Hey, I want to take a minute just to recognize. I know we did some partner recognition earlier, but I just want to kind of sum it up and take a moment to thank our partners that support the Northwest Arctic Borough School District and support the program. So I mentioned earlier with Tech, that they support the ANSEP and youth leader programs. Without the funding that they provide for those programs, we wouldn't be able to do the job that we do with that. And this is great opportunity for our students. NANA, over the last several years, has given support to the school district for the pre-K program. And it all started, for some of you that remembers back when COVID began, our funding began to dwindle, and we had to cut our pre-K program. And NANA said, well, we need for you to put your pre-K program back on. So they funded $1.5 million for us to get our pre-K program back into place. And since then, they have been giving the school district $1.5 million upon request, and have funded programs like the Alaska Technical Center, the programs that happen, the short-term programs that happen in there that help train the people in our communities to build on these skills. They have funded the student activities program, times when we have had to cut middle school basketball and then cut weekend opportunities for our kids, cut their tournament opportunities. And they said, no, we want students to have these student activity opportunities. They continue to fund the Inupiaq programs along with our grant, that federal grant that we received. And then this year they gave us the $1.5 million to help support the meals program.
1: Uh-huh.
0: Yeah, and so NANA is the reason why we are able to provide breakfast and our lunch programs this year for our students. Unfortunately, how much money did you say we made for grants? We
1: $16 million. What's the time on our?
2: $16 million. We have 2 minutes left and 33 seconds.
1: 2 minutes for the Ethic Look.
0: $16 million we get in grants, but none of these grants support student meals or student activities.
1: No grants that we could find.
0: Yeah, we can't find any grants for those. So we're really, really appreciate our partners like Nana to help us fund that program.
1: So thank your board of directors. They're the ones that heard you. If you told them to fund and help education, they heard you. Let's thank them. They work hard for us.
0: Yep, and along with the Inupiaq programs is the Reed Magdans and Lucy Boyd at Akaluk Trust. Mm-hmm. They're strong partners in helping us to bring in the language and culture into our schools. They work to help bring in community members to provide the much needed knowledge that that you have, that you can bring to your to the students at school. So if you're interested, please reach out to Akaluk Trust and see how you can help. And then Borough, I want to talk about the Borough and take a moment to thank them. They also, over the years, have provided extra funds beyond the minimum balance. In FY25, the Borough has to provide funds to the school district because in lieu of taxes.
1: We got one minute
0: for you to call in. For what price?
2: This is the fall time Atikluk. Yeah, we're at $250. It comes with bear paw earrings. It comes with essential oils, plus the writing tablet, plus the Yeti mug, plus the coffee cup.
0: Oh my gosh!
2: And if you're the fifth caller, that AC $25 gift card.
1: Lucky person, Judy is at $250.
0: Oh wow! Nice, nice. Okay, so as I was saying in FY25, first, the Borough has to give the district funds in lieu of taxes, and so they have a minimum balance.
1: $2.4 million.
0: Yep, that they contribute to our school district.
1: Every year.
0: Payment in lieu of taxes because we don't do property taxes for our people in our homes. And so in FY25, they gave $1.5 million above and beyond.
1: Yes, all right.
2: Okay,
1: Judy,
2: congratulations, Judy.
0: Yeah, nice.
2: Way to go. She's here in the station.
1: You might need help packing at home.
2: What a really nice gift we have. All right, we're coming up 20 minutes on the hour here, and we have one last auction item, and this is a gift pack again. It's deerskin gloves. Deerskin gloves again. These are perfect for adding furs or beads to. It comes with a Christmas ornament that was made by Dora Hadley. We also have added a cup holder.
1: And what else?
2: And the Yeti mug as well with the coffee cup. So, and then every fifth caller. So keep your calls coming in. We'll do a minimum bid of $25 for these deerskin leather gloves, which is a steal in my opinion.
1: Yeah.
2: The number is 442-3434.
1: Yeah.
2: We're going to start the bidding now in 10 minutes.
1: Okay.
0: All right.
1: And don't forget, it's a tax deductible whenever you donate to a nonprofit like KOTZ. So keep your receipts, and when you do your taxes, write it off.
0: There we go. Help support KOTZ Radio and place your call. So I just want to finish up with these thank yous. And I was with the Borough in FY25 above and beyond. They gave an additional 1.5. FY26 above and beyond.
2: Lewis, thank you.
0: They gave 3.6 million.
1: Yes.
0: In FY27 above and beyond, they gave an additional million. And that million was used also to support student activities and staffing. So thank you. Thank your Borough Assembly members. Without their support, I think, we would really be hurting for student activities and our meals. So.
1: Yeah, the state doesn't cover the funding for student activities or meals. And so one of our lobbying efforts, we've tried to work real hard with USDA. We met with the staff. We told them our challenges. And so... we took the opportunity to meet with United States Department of Agriculture, USDA Program for School Breakfast and Lunch Programs. We were appalled that they hadn't done a survey of the cost throughout the state of Alaska. They reimburse us at the...
2: Alexander 75.
1: Way to go, Alexander, for the deerskin gloves and other items.
2: We have Keep 8 minutes left.
1: So the reimbursement is based on Anchorage Consumer Price Index. This creates a significant funding gap. As you know, every school in Alaska is reimbursed at the same rate. So we're working in coordination with other school districts. We're going to group together, and we go to the annual Alaska Association of School Boards Conference, all the school districts throughout the state of Alaska, and we meet and talk and write resolutions for our needs and send them and advocate on behalf of $80 from Lewis for the deerskin gloves and other items. Thank you, Lewis. Even within Alaska, the geographical price differential is substantial. Rural districts often pay nearly three times more for the same goods due to shipping and access challenges. So our district is a Title I district, providing 100% free lunch program to all students. As a result, we currently cover an additional $1.2 million additional annually from our general fund revenues, above and beyond what USDA reimburses. So thanks to Nana, we're able to continue those free meals. Remember back in the day, we had to pay for our kids' meals. I remember running to the school. Oh no, I forgot to pay.
0: We know with the cost of living and the cost of food these days, we don't want to go back there. And your advocacy is really important. Like Margaret said, we pay three times the amount, the cost of shipping to get the food up here to feed our kids. And then we get the same reimbursement rate as Anchorage schools. And so they need to do a cost differential where they show how much higher rural schools pay than the urban schools here in Alaska.
1: Finally got them to agree they're going to do a survey, so we're keeping on top of them to make sure that gets done.
0: Absolutely. We talked a little bit about how...
1: Alexander, $100.
2: Six minutes left.
1: How much?
2: 6 minutes left. 442-3434.
1: All right.
0: So let's talk a little bit about our state legislative priorities.
1: Yeah, that's a good one. Every year, you know, we have lobbyists. And, hey, our lobbyists, where are you? Did you call in?
0: We told them we want you to
1: call in to donate to KOTZ. Anyway, Christine and Reggie Jewel are our lobbyists, and they also include John Walsh.
0: Very good people
1: to have to help us lobbying. They're down there in Juneau knocking on doors, providing information,
0: setting up meetings for us.
1: So we come up with these legislative priorities every year. We know we have to, and legislature needs to invest in public education. We know the price of oil has gone up. They're getting more money. They budgeted $74 a barrel in the state budget, general fund budget, and it was over $105 a couple weeks ago when I checked. So they're earning more revenue than they budgeted for. So we really got to push them this next year to fund education. Treat in education funding as an investment in student success. Continue increasing the base student allocation to restore the value lost to inflation. Since 2011, folks, we were at the same rate all those years until we finally got $770 more last year. But we need to continue pressing them to build on that 2025 700 BSA increase, which addressed only 39% of our funding gap.
0: If they would keep up with inflation, they would give us $1,808, I think was the last count, not just $700.
1: Yep.
0: We need $1,808 in order to keep up with the inflation.
2: Yes. This reminds me of, you know, if you put ladies in charge, these things are going to get done.
1: Yep, so we talk about investing in educators, stabilize and strengthen Alaska's education workforce to improve student outcomes by addressing our unprecedented recruitment and retention crisis affecting teachers, administrators, and support staff, folks. We're going to tell another story this year. We had 10 superintendents that needed to be hired in Alaska last year. Wow. 10. And it's really hard. They're having to contract with people from out of state to help fill those gaps. It's really rough out there.
2: So Margaret,
1: need to continue to grow.
2: I'm going to pause you there for a second. We have 3 minutes left, and what is on deck is this. It's the deerskin leather gloves, and it comes with a school activity pack and a Yeti mug, a coffee cup, and that fifth collar, every fifth collar, $25. So we have 2 minutes left, 4-4-2-3-4-3-4.
1: All right, 2 minutes more left.
4: Do we know the current bid?
1: What's the current bid for the gloves again, ladies?
6: Whatever was the latest, nobody bid yet.
2: $100.
1: Okay.
2: $100.
1: $100 was our last bid. Okay. We've got a couple more minutes to call in. Thank you. Anyway, we continue to push Alaska's own educators and school leaders through expanded partnerships, you know, with universities, apprenticeship programs, mentorships, and alternative education certification pathways. So one of those programs we utilize, we find teachers from college and universities, and we have a young lady here from New York. She came 4 or 5 years ago, and she's still here. She came as a student teacher, so we try our best to keep them here once they come and learn alongside a seasoned teacher here in our classes, and so we're pushing for that too. What else? We have invest in infrastructure. Yes.
2: Repeat the items. So we had another caller asked what's on deck. Okay. We have the deerskin gloves that are on the auction item, and they're really nice deerskin leather gloves. You know, they're perfect for adding fur to. They're perfect for adding beadwork to.
0: Extra large. They'll fit really those fancy dancers. Yes. Fancy dancers.
2: 110 James.
1: Thank you, James.
2: Awesome.
1: Wow.
2: So we have 52 seconds left. We're down to the wire.
0: Deerskin leather gloves. Add those beads on the back.
1: 50 seconds.
0: With some beaver trim. Boy, those are going to look so nice.
1: Yep.
4: But that's not all, right?
2: That's not all. Yeah. There's an activity pack. There's a Yeti mug. There's coffee on deck. There's
0: wow.
2: You know, the fifth caller, too. I wonder who our fifth caller winners are.
0: Did we have a fifth caller winner?
1: And the coffee card, the $25 gift card. And then investing in infrastructure, what are the things they need to help us maintain our schools? They're critical, right, to our community. They're hubs, emergency shelters, places of sanctuary during natural disasters, especially in rural Alaska. And you know what, folks? They're so far behind all our schools. All right, who's the winner?
4: Makes me jump every time.
0: Who's the winner?
2: We got 110 James. Congratulations.
1: Come on down. We can give you your items.
6: James is the fifth caller.
2: Oh, he's also the fifth caller. Wow, yeah, that's a double win again. Congratulations.
1: How many gift cards we got left?
6: Nothing.
1: Okay.
6: Only the coffee cards.
1: Okay, only coffee cards.
6: And I don't think we have any.
1: Do you want coffee cards? Somebody said they just want a coffee mug and a coffee card. Yeah, how many we got? Do we want to give a...
6: One, two, three, four, five.
1: Five coffee cards?
6: Yeah.
1: And the cups? Where's the cups?
6: Oh,
1: Do we have enough
2: So cups? While they're looking at the coffee mugs and the I coffee cards, I do want to mention there's an upcoming election. The election, mm-hmm. local election is October 6th, and you'll have on the ballot, Desiree, they issued a sample ballot. It's going to be borough assembly seats, school board seats. So
1: ASC, advisory school council seats.
2: Advisory school council seats. So this upcoming election is really imperative. And, you know, I just want to ask you ladies, you know, we're going to talk about voting here because it's so imperative to go and vote.
0: Yes.
2: You know, when you vote your voice, you're making your opinion known. You're mm-hmm. also, and also votes, you know, they can be private. You don't have to tell people who mm-hmm. you're voting for. Mm-hmm. That's, you know, something I grew up with that, you know, voting is your right and voting it can be private. If you can also, you know, encourage others to vote. This year, it's really important to, you know, find a friend to go vote with. Yeah. You know, encourage your parents to go vote. If you're a parent, you should encourage your children to go vote. Employers, I really urge you to give people time off to vote on election day.
1: Yeah.
2: Because voting is really... it's really the heart of our democracy, and this is a citizen democracy, meaning it's our citizens that are in charge of mm-hmm. electing our officials, and when we vote, we are really, you know, being responsible citizens. We're being responsible to our government. We're being responsible to, you know, our lands, because all of these elections, they matter. They matter, you know, when it comes to programs. Mm-hmm. They matter when it comes to land management.
1: Environment.
2: Yes, so it, you know, it influences decisions about taxes, about schools, about transportation, about healthcare, about public safety. That is how important these elections are. Yeah. So there's not only an election on October 6th, which is the local elections, mm-hmm. but there's a huge election on November 3rd, and yeah. that's an election for U.S. Senate, that's an election for a congressman, and governor. That's an election for a new governor. So that's, a you know, some big days ahead.
4: And also ballot measures, too. Ooh, there's ballot two ballot measures in that election. Yeah.
2: That's right. You know, when you think about what's on the ballot, you know, there's a measure that would either keep ranked choice voting in mm-hmm. place or it would repeal it. So I really encourage you to look at the voting pamphlet to know, you know, which direction.
1: Yes.
2: And I just want to ask a heart question here. From the heart, you know, why we should vote, why it's important for everyone who's eligible, 18 and older, to one, register, and two, go and vote. You know, when you think about mm-hmm. our elders of the 70s and those voter participations rate, you know, at least in my region, they were 60-70%. You know, now mm-hmm. we're down to 12%, 17%.
0: Mm-hmm.
2: You know, that's a very few amount of people that are deciding our elections. Have any encouragement from the heart on why people should go vote?
0: Because your voice matters.
1: Yes. And the people we vote, the more of us that go and vote and show the rest of Alaska, we are responsible. We show up and vote. They're going to see on the records how many people in Northwest Arctic Borough voted, and you know what, they'll come visit us, they'll come talk to us more, because they know we have the votes that they need, so they're going to come and listen to our needs. So people, please go out and vote. Let's show the rest of the state of Alaska we matter, and we're going to show them.
4: And you know, I think I just want to add one thing. One reason why everyone should vote is it shows how powerful the Northwest Arctic is and how powerful rural Alaska is when we show up to vote.
1: Yes.
4: But we have just a couple minutes here, and I wanted to ask about one thing that I'd been listening in the borough assembly meeting, and I remembered it's PFD time, and I remembered that's also the time when the school takes their counts.
0: Thank you. Yes, absolutely. October is student count month, and it's the biggest thing, or the biggest thing that I want our community to know, is that every student matters. October count may sound like a financial or administrative process, but behind every number is a student. Accurate enrollment helps make sure our district is properly representing the children we serve and the educational needs of our community. Families can help by making sure their children are properly enrolled and by staying connected with their school. If there are questions about enrollment, attendance, or a student's circumstances, please talk to us. We want to work with families and make sure every student is counted for. So in closing, I want to let you know that October Count isn't really about counting kids. It's about making sure every child counts. So please work to get your children to school every day and make sure that they're enrolled and help to have a positive school year.
1: And we wanted to tell you how dedicated staff we have. We've come up with a list of all the classified and certified staff that we have. We have 35 classified staff with 20 years or more. And we have 7 certified that's been here.
0: For 20 plus years, that's right.
1: Yep, and 19, 10 or more years. And yeah, so we do have a lot of staff. We should probably put this on our website so everybody can see those names. You know, some of them,
0: yes,
1: we all know they're in our communities. Mm-hmm. They're dedicated to education. Thank you, staff, so, so much. We know you love our kids just as much as we do. We appreciate you and the hard work that you do.
0: And I want to just take this closing opportunity to thank that the Northwest Arctic Borough School District supports KOTZ radio station and the students and the people of the region. Thank you, KOTZ.
1: Yeah, way to go.
4: Thank you so much. Yeah. I want to remind everyone listening, this is an ongoing fundraiser. We will be doing fundraising until, I believe, it's October the 9th. Thank you so much to the school district for coming in. This was really fun, a really great start to the you know, you kind of set the tone for all the other organizations coming in, so thank you so much. It is 3:01. I want to remind you that you are tuned to KOTZ 720 AM, and we're going to go to All Things Considered, which is already in progress.
7: Attorney representing the woman at the center of this case has confirmed to NPR that in 2024, she gave a very clear statement to Cornell campus police that she was raped. Her statement then read as follows: "I can say with 100% confidence I was raped." Those were her words. Giefer confirmed it to us. Van Houten, by contrast, has been giving interviews saying the woman involved told police that what happened at that frat party was, and I'm going to quote his words here, voluntary, conscious, and consensual.
8: NPR's Brian Mann reporting. Tennessee Republican Governor Bill Lee is calling for a third-party review to determine what caused yesterday's failed execution. From member station WPLN, Mariana Bacchial reports attorneys for Krista Pike say she's still alive but in critical condition.
9: This marks the second time Governor Bill Lee has issued a moratorium to review the state's execution protocols. A 2022 review found that the drugs used had not been properly inspected, leading to an overhaul of the system and a new lethal injection process.
10: This is a process that has been used over 100 times in this country without this outcome.
9: Lee is term limited and will likely not be governor when the investigation is complete. The front runner for the governorship, U.S. Senator Marsha Blackburn, has called for the state to, quote, bring back the electric chair. For NPR News, I'm Mariana Bacchial in Nashville.
8: Google put a satellite in orbit today that it hopes can pave the way for orbiting AI data centers. NPR's John Ruich has more.
11: The device is about the size of a refrigerator, and on board it has 4 microchips designed by Google that are already in data centers on Earth. The satellite is part of a research project at Google called Suncatcher, because the big allure of putting data centers in space is the nearly unlimited supply of free energy from the sun. Google plans to run AI workloads through the chips, testing how they perform after the stresses of launch and while being hit by space radiation. They'll also gauge how hot the chips get and how well they can be cooled by radiator panels without wind or water to help. The eventual goal is to launch constellations of similar satellites that will process AI workloads, communicate by laser link, and function as flying data centers in space. And a note, Google is a financial supporter of NPR. John Ruich, NPR News.
8: The Trump administration has proposed a change to the 1040 tax form that will require Americans to disclose their citizenship. Officials argue the goal is to prevent immigrants lacking permanent legal status from receiving benefits. Critics express privacy concerns. This is NPR. A bill aiming to ban the sale of Chinese cars in the U.S. stalled in the Senate. Lawmakers departed until after the November midterm elections. The bipartisan bill aims to prevent China's auto industry from gaining a foothold in the U.S. It gained renewed energy last week during Chinese President Xi Jinping's visit with President Trump. The lone holdout, Kentucky Republican Senator Rand Paul, argued the bill could unfairly sweep in Mercedes-Benz. A new federal plan for managing the Colorado River goes into effect today. It'll force big cutbacks for three of the states that use its water. Alex Hager from member station KJZZ reports those states are trying to figure out how they'll bear the pain of those reductions.
12: Arizona is slated to take the biggest cuts under the new rules, but it's close to a deal with California and Nevada to soften the blow. State officials say it's hung up while they figure out which specific cities and farms will use less water. John Berggren studies water policy at the nonprofit Western Resource Advocates.
13: That's the real challenge, because you're actually talking to people about using less water and getting cut.
12: Nevada's decision to sue the federal government over its new plan may have also slowed down negotiations between the states. Arizona's top water official says he's very optimistic about the deal, which must be signed before January 1st. For NPR News, I'm Alex Hager in Phoenix.
8: A Tokyo court has awarded legal protection for the human voice in a landmark case involving a popular Japanese anime voice actor. The court ruled that Kenjiro Tetsuda's voice was used without permission on TikTok. The decision marks Japan's first acknowledgement of voice rights. I'm Ryland Barton. This is NPR News from Washington.
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My name is Roy, your evening announcer. The time is 4 p.m. on, what's today, Thursday, Country Thursday, October 1st, 2026. It is the first of the month. Bring out the dancing cows. Woohoo. All right, so it is the 4 o'clock hour, so you know what that means. It is the request slash birthday slash anniversary hour. So if you'd like to request a song that you know is in our system, or if